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2: Thousands of flights have been disrupted as a powerful nor'easter slams the East Coast. Forecasters expect the storm's intensity to weaken, but coastal flooding is still likely today from Virginia to Massachusetts. Tens of thousands are experiencing power outages as winds gusting up to 70 miles an hour hit the region. Attorney General Todd Blanche says President Trump is not denied access for major news outlets. Blanche defended the president's position on ABC's This Week, saying that being at the White House is a privilege, not a right.
3: Well, the president hasn't denied access. That's not the right way to describe it. This is what the president has said, is that he is sick and tired of certain media outlets just refusing to report accurate news.
2: Trump had banned CNN, MS Now, and Politico over what he said was negative coverage and fake news. A federal judge later ruled that the Trump administration must temporarily restore access to the White House for outlets that had been banned. A woman who filed a lawsuit claiming that Snapchat connected her to a sexual predator through its Suggest a Friend feature shouldn't get a jury trial, according to the company's lawyers. Rich Cassone with details.
4: The woman claims that when she was just 14, Snapchat suggested the 31-year-old man as a friend on the app. The man turned out to be a sexual predator whom she alleges groomed and brutalized her. The woman wants to hold Snap Inc., owner of the app, accountable in court. Snap's lawyers say in court papers filed Tuesday that she agreed to the app's terms of service, which require arbitration instead.
2: Dog owners may live a longer life. Research published by the American Heart Association says dog ownership is tied to a 24% drop in all causes of death for the general population. Individuals who have suffered a major cardiac event, such as a heart attack or a stroke, had their risk of death drop by 33% by living with a dog. Pet interaction also lowers levels of cortisol, the body's main stress hormone, and boosts oxytocin, dopamine, and serotonin. I'm Rob Martier.
5: I'm Al Griffith with this quick check on the stories trending right now on WBZ News Radio 1030. The fall nor'easter of 2026 continues to make its way through the region, bringing heavy rain and damaging wind gusts up to 60 miles an hour. The threat remains of coastal flooding and beach erosion. The rough surf is expected into Tuesday, as is some rain and gusty wind. Thousands of people remain without power. Meanwhile, WBZ's Kendall Buell reports utility companies continue to be working hard.
6: Throughout the storm, the numbers supplied by the Massachusetts Emergency Management Agency have been going up and down and back again, fluctuating between roughly 7 and 13,000 Bay State customers without power. And repair crews seemingly playing a game of whack-a-mole. Alessa Stefanova is spokesperson for Eversource.
7: Different types of damage keep popping up. And in some cases, what we fix an outage and then a tree limb falls on a power line and the same customer might be impacted.
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22: 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We're broadcasting live today from Moody's Heavy Duty Truck Collision Repair Center in Gorham, Maine. There are a bunch of them all over Maine. And this is one of the big ones where they repair the heavy duty trucks. And Senator Susan Collins will be here in the next hour, and we'll be also be speaking to Senator Tom Cotton over by phone from Arkansas. I met him a couple of weeks ago at an event in New Hampshire for former and hopefully future Senator John Sununu. But if you want to give us a call, 844-500-4242, 844-500-4242. I've got some stories. I hope that you won't let them destroy your faith in the integrity of the National Democrat Party. The first one is, the first word in the headline tells you the whole story, embattled. Embattled New Jersey Lieutenant Governor resigns after ethics inquiry. Oh, no. Dale G. Caldwell, we hardly knew ye. He'd only been the Lieutenant Governor since the beginning of the year. A Methodist minister and former university president. He resigned a day after of a report that found he had crossed ethical lines. What did he do, Howie, you ask? He had tried to get his girlfriend promoted, made a revolting sexual comment to a staffer, and ignored repeated warnings over his inappropriate behavior. I thought this was a resume enhancer for Democrats. It was for Graham Plattner, wasn't it? This is from the New York Post, one of the most disturbing accusations in the report. This is about the now former lieutenant governor of New Jersey. Occurred in April of this year when Caldwell hit on a staffer's much younger friend at an official event, then lashed out in the back of his state vehicle after being rejected. He explicitly, this is the lieutenant governor, Democrat, a minister, and a former college president, he explicitly told a female lead aide that, quote, you young women are looking for young sperm. He's a nice fella. The lieutenant, and this is the anonymous letter from a concerned New Jersey resident that started the investigation. The lieutenant governor is hitting on women at functions while traveling using taxpayer money. He has been particularly shameless in handing out his state business card and asking women out on dates. Again, who do you think he was? Bill Clinton? Ted Kennedy? Eric Swalwell? Graham Platner? Given his position, the power imbalance between him and these women is coercive. Enough is enough. He should not be trying to get dates while he is traveling on the taxpayer's dime. And, you know, I said, why? I wonder why they, you know, didn't just throw this letter away when they got it in the governor's office. But then I saw there was a CC to the New York Times. So he wanted his girlfriend to get a senior leadership position. And then this is what he said before he resigned. Last night when he was still hanging on, he was just embattled. He claimed the report, which was, commissioned by the governor's office, was driven by misinformation, false assumptions, and what seems to be a personal vendetta against me. And I read that, and he's black. So I said, wait a second. How come he hasn't mentioned racism? Then I read the next paragraph. Unfortunately, in this current political environment, false accusations, especially against people of color, seem to be commonplace. He was a voice for the voiceless, Governor Sherrill said when she tapped him as a running mate. We share a commitment to public service in challenging the status quo. He is the son of civil rights leaders. And now, in a political sense, he won't be down for breakfast. You want more sad stories about Democrats? Yeah, let's have a round. This is one from Rhode Island. Little Rhodey. This is a press release from Central Falls, Rhode Island, in January of 2021. The new mayor of Central Falls, Maria Rivera, she is the city's first woman mayor and Rhode Island's first Latina mayor. And she has announced her commitment to diversity through her new appointment of Judge Joseph Molina Flynn to the municipal court. Mayor Rivera's new municipal court appointment makes Judge Molina Flynn the first openly gay and first former illegal alien ever to be appointed to a judgeship. This is a historic moment. This is about breaking glass ceilings. He came over from Colombia at age 9 as an illegal alien. Again, like the Nigerian who stabbed the guy, the football player to death. I'm sure we paid for most of his education. And he went to the University of Michigan Law School. Since his return to Rhode Island, Molina has worked tirelessly to help Rhode Island's immigrant community. Now I have an update on Judge Joseph Molina Hyphen Flynn. On Wednesday, he admitted in federal court to one count of wire fraud and one count of tax evasion. And in his dedication to the immigrant community, he admitted that he had defrauded his clients out of nearly $100,000 of legal services not actually provided. Oh, no. He had also admitted to failing to file a federal income tax return for 2021. They say that the tax loss attributable to the first illegal alien gay guy ever to become a judge in Central Falls is at least $550,000. Thank you for your service to the immigrant community and the gay community and the illegal alien community. All those communities can be very, very proud of Judge Joseph Molina Flynn. 844-500-4242. More Democrats in the news. You know, St. Paul, Minnesota, it's the half of the Twin Cities. It's the smaller half. It's the capital of Minnesota, 300,000 plus people. They have a mayor there named Kaoli Herr. A lot of strange names this week in the news. The female pronouns are doing well. The leader of China, Xi, is in Washington. Now we're talking about Mayor Herr in St. Paul. The mayor, Kaoli Herr, you may remember her. Last year she was in the legislature in Minnesota, and she said, "I'm an illegal alien from Cambodia." And then people said, "You are? You know, President Trump's the president. Would you like to be deported?" She said, "Oh, I'm really not an illegal alien. We came in legally." That, remember her? Well, now she is being sued by the chief of police of in St. Paul, Axel Henry. She sexually harassed him and other public employees and retaliated against him after he reported it. She, meaning her, engaged in offensive and inappropriate behavior. He claims in the lawsuit that Mayor Herr placed her hand on his leg during a public meeting. The chief says he was initially too shocked to react to her groping. Her also allegedly altered photos of Henry and other police department employees, depicting the men as body members and UFC fighters with, quote, prominent bulges in the crotch areas of their compression shorts. Then she wanted to go to a saloon with the mayor, and she said she wanted to go to a place that served THC-infused beverages. She's with the chief of police. This is a city of 300,000 plus people. Boy. Wait, there's more. So she at a graduation of the police academy, she noticed that the chief was wearing a ribbon that said MFF, which stood for Mobile Field Force. "Oh," Mayor Herr said, "I thought it said MILF, so I thought maybe I could get one." I won't even tell you what MILF. If you can look it up. And I'll give you the spoiler alert. She is not an MILF. Not at all. And Henry, the chief, also alleges that Herr made sexually suggestive noises while working out at the police department gym. This is the complaint. At least four witnesses told the city investigators that Mayor Herr made grunting and moaning sounds, noises that sounded like she was having an orgasm. She's a Democrat. I know you're surprised. She's a Democrat. 844-500-4242. 844-500-4242. For 20 years, preborn has stood in the gap between fear and hope. And this year alone, God has used preborn to save nearly 60,000 babies from abortion. Since Roe v. Wade was overturned, the abortion industry has not slowed down. It has adapted. Women now face this decision faster, more privately, and more alone than ever. But every day, inside a preborn network clinic, a woman sees her baby on an ultrasound and hears a heartbeat for the first time. And everything changes. The chance for new life skyrockets. And this year, that moment has led to thousands of commitments to Christ. 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Will you help us meet the next woman before it's too late? Right now, another mother needs that moment. You can give it to her. Just $28 provides one life-saving ultrasound. $140 helps rescue five babies. All gifts are tax deductible. 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I'm Howie Carr.
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20: Seeing some high volume out there on those roads today, folks. 93 northbound at exit.
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22: 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Jared, what's the poll question? What are the results thus far?
2: Today's poll question, which you can vote in at HowieCarShow.com, is Senator Tommy Tuberville says the U.S. needs to bring back mental institutions. Do you agree? Yes, no, or not sure?
22: Yes.
2: 98% of the audience says yes. 1% says no, and 1% is not sure.
22: All right. 844-500-4242. We're talking about how the regime-controlled media, you know, gives a good leaving alone to anything that makes Democrats look bad. This is another one. This is a story from the Boston Globe. Thousands in Massachusetts are losing food assistance because of disconnected SNAP calls, lawsuit says. Disconnected. Who runs the SNAP call-ins? Who administers the food stamp programs? Is it the federal government or is it the state government? We all know the answer to this. It's the state government, right? A class action lawsuit has been filed on behalf of residents whose food stamp benefits have been terminated or decreased because they were unable to contact a caseworker through the state's assistance line due to being automatically disconnected, according to a copy of the complaints. This Department of Transitional Assistance, Mara Healey's department, on average automatically disconnected 74% to 81% of the calls coming in during the first 6 months of this year, according to the 19-page complaint. The chronic mishandling of calls has contributed to a striking decline of nearly 80,000 households getting assistance from the federal food stamps program. The collapse of the DTA system has contributed to a dramatic decline in the SNAP caseload, which has fallen by 18%. Since August 2024. And the lawsuit's been filed against the Department of Transitional Assistance, a state program. Okay? It's a state program. It's collapsed. They've added hundreds of people and they're not getting anything done. So the state has issued a response to the lawsuit against it for having the total breakdown of the food stamp program in Massachusetts. See if you can guess who Mara Healey is blaming for the collapse of her department's food stamp program. You guys are smart. You only got one guess.
3: Everybody's always blaming me for everything.
22: No one in Massachusetts should go hungry, a spokesperson for the department said in an email. Trump and Congress have made changes that are causing people across the country to lose SNAP benefits and making it harder for families to put food on the table. Apparently, he's going around to all the phone centers and ripping out the phones and making it impossible for all these hacks that are on the payroll to get the food stamps to deserving people. In Massachusetts, we're doing everything we can to help people stay on SNAP, except answer the phones. This is just so ridiculous, so typical. And they say they've hired additional caseworkers, strengthened partnerships, and invested in technology. That's why they're only disconnecting 81% of the calls. Think how bad it would be if they hadn't hired all these extra people and invested in technology. All right, we are at Modi's Heavy Duty in Gorham. I'm Howie Carr.
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4: I'm Al Griffith with this quick check on the stories trending right now on WBZ News Radio 1030. The powerful fall storm may be showing signs of weakening somewhat, but it's still bringing rain and gusty wind to the region. Sharon reporting about 9.5 inches of rain, Westwood almost 7 inches, 2 to 3 inches in parts of the North Shore. The forecaster saying skies should start to clear on Tuesday morning. An 84-year-old boater from Massachusetts has been found dead several days after he was last seen headed out into the ocean in York, Maine. York police say the body of Chester Wiggins from New Bedford was located Friday afternoon about 150 feet off Ocean Avenue Extension in York. And an officer-involved shooting in Lakeville leaves a man dead, authorities say, during a wellness check that was requested by the family. The 31-year-old man pointed a firearm at police and was shot during an exchange of gunfire. He was pronounced dead at the hospital. I'm Al Griffith.
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1: Welcome back. 844-500-4242. We're broadcasting live here today from Moody's Heavy Duty in Gorham, Maine. We'll be joined in a little while by Senator Susan Collins, and we're going to have by phone Senator Tom Cotton from Arkansas. And, well, before people are confused, you're confused by the doings of Mayor Her, who her pronouns are she and her. That'd be like me saying, my pronouns are he and Howie. But anyway, you think you're confused by Mayor Her? Kamala Harris would like to explain AI and social media to you. Cut 7.
2: They're trying to dumb people down with the assumption that people don't have any interest beyond what they've already seen. Think about that.
3: Oh, yeah, the algorithm.
2: Right, but the algorithm suggesting I have no more interest because I'm looking at this yellow flower. I'm only interested in yellow flowers.
3: So here's more yellow flowers.
2: As though my brain can't handle the fact that there may be a pink flower.
3: Right.
2: That I might be interested in looking at. Mm-hmm. Right? And so part of it is understanding how the algorithm is manipulating us and figuring out how we're going to psych it out a bit.
1: Man, and we thought Ed Markey sucked when he was talking about Claude. I mean, he's Elon Musk and Albert Einstein wrapped into one compared to Kamala Harris.
2: Uh-huh. Oh, yeah.
1: 844-500-4242. I just got an email from Tim Dunn. He was going to ask Governor Mara Healey about her attacks on ICE and if she wanted to reconsider after the UMass Dartmouth football player was stabbed to death by an illegal alien. Howie, just tried getting Healy after this event. I kid you not, she ran out of that building faster to avoid me than Seth Moulton ran away from me in February when I asked about his cholo that he took to the State of the Union. She knew.
4: Governor, any comment on the UMass Dartmouth stabbing? The suspect's been found to be an illegal immigrant. There's a dead student. Are your policies, to blame at all for this UMass Dartmouth stabbing by an illegal immigrant? Should you try to work with ICE? Any comment? How about you, Lieutenant Governor?
1: The Lieutenant Governor said, pass the pizza. Wow.
5: I can't believe she could outrun Tim Dunn.
1: Should be good video of her trying to get away. We should post some of that video, I think. But boy, is she quick, says Tim Dunn. No wonder Moulton wants boys and girls to be separate. Well, she did used to play professional basketball, allegedly, right? I mean, she was a point guard. You got to get that ball down the court very quick. So she just ran. She wouldn't even say, we have to let this play out in court. She just ran away. Also attached is her speech during the caucus. You'll notice a couple of minutes in, this is the transcript, Tim Dunn says, she catches herself from going on a tirade about ICE, excused herself and said, I won't get into it. It's a celebration, before going on a rant about defending their rights. How about the rights of the guy that got stabbed to death? He was an American. How about the other guy who he was with, the other football player who got stabbed in the neck? How about his rights? Does he have any rights? All right. It's just to be expected. John Featherston is with us. He is a reporter for the Maine Wire. The Maine Wire has been doing a lot of great work. What do you guys rely on here up in Maine? You don't rely on the Portland Press Herald, do you?
6: No, no.
1: Or the Kennebec Journal or the Bangor Daily News. There's nothing there. You have to go to the main wire. So, John Featherston, you're here to talk to Senator Collins, as are we, correct?
6: Here to talk to Senator Collins. But, Howie, you know, Kamala Harris runs, or I mean, Maura Healey runs away from our friend Tim Dunn. That's the new Democrat playbook. You know, Troy Jackson doesn't let me into his town halls. You know, Shanna Bellows, Janet Mills here in Maine, they all slam doors in my faces. There's a memo. Don't talk to the main wire. You know, if you're a Democrat, don't talk to the main wire. And that's their new way of no accountability.
1: At least Bellows. Is Bellows leaving office, though?
6: No. You know, Bellows, his run for for governor, United States Senate, and now she's begging her supporters to support her to again to be the Secretary of State. So another reason why you need to vote in Bobby Charles as the next governor of Maine, because you don't want Shanna Bellows to be your Secretary of State. Everything wrong with Maine comes right back to Shanna Bellows. You know, her Trump derangement syndrome has taken over. She calls Steve Robinson and myself bad actors, and we're not real journalists. Okay, well, then how come we just break story after story after story and expose fraud? And, you know, the vice president and, you know, Dr. Oz comes and talks to us at the main wire. They don't come talk to you because, you know, you guys are uncooperative. And then Lewiston Shooting Fund, you know, they don't even acknowledge that. They gave $1.9 million to these nonprofits who didn't deserve it. It's horrible. This is why elections have consequences, and Republicans better get up off the couch and vote in this next election, or it's going to be more of the same. So,
1: shit. I know. You know what? Susan Collins had a little bit ahead of the polls as opposed to being down, which she was 6 years ago. But the difference is Trump's not on the ballot this year. And, you know, he keeps telling people, you know, just vote like I am on the ballot, because he if he's going to get anything done in the last 2 years, he's got to have a Republicans and the Democrats. They're not nominating people like the old Mainers like a Muskie or a Kairos, who used to, he was the congressman from Portland when I was a kid. You know, there's nobody like that now with the Democrat Party anywhere.
6: Nobody's voting for Troy Jackson, though. You listen to Troy Jackson and go, okay, where'd you get this guy from? You know, like, was he in the porter potty with Graham Platner? You know, like, what's going on here? They're voting against Trump, and they're voting against Susan Collins. Troy Jackson is not going to represent Maine well. And you have to understand, if you lose Susan Collins, Maine loses. Because here's the facts. Maine is old. Maine is poor. Maine has horrible infrastructure. Maine has bad schools. But Susan Collins holds the checkbook to America. She is the chair of appropriations. She's widely respected in D.C. She brings a tremendous amount of money back to Maine. Is Troy Jackson going to bring money back to Maine? No, he's not going to bring money back to Maine.
1: Let's play. We've got a sound cut. We were warming you up with Maura Healey running away.
6: Oh, my least favorite governor.
1: Now we have part two. This is Troy Jackson running away when an RNC tracker is trying to ask him about all the contracts when he was president of the Senate in Augusta, that he funneled towards his sons, his
6: lobbyist firm,
1: his son, who's all, is his son also his cousin?
6: Yeah, there's some that the Jackson family tree is one of a kind. Let's just put it that way. Yeah.
1: All right. This is Troy Jackson doing the Maura Healey routine, or maybe it's vice versa. Maybe she's doing the Troy Jackson. But this is Troy Jackson dummying up. Cut four.
7: Excuse me, Troy. You tried to funnel millions of dollars to a corporation that your son lobbies for? Do you think that would be an example of corruption? You tried to funnel millions of dollars to a corporation your son lobbied for?
1: You think he'd want to, you know, answer these charges. Yeah. I mean, the lieutenant governor of New Jersey, who is now the former lieutenant governor of New Jersey, he even tried to answer those charges last night before he got kicked under the bus. You know, Troy Jackson, Maura Healey, they just run away.
6: Have you ever been to Allegash, Maine, Howie?
1: No.
6: You probably haven't. Because no, it's far away from here. But I went to Allegash, Maine, and I talked to all of his cousins, his brothers, nephews.
1: Some of whom were cousins and brothers.
6: Friends and enemies. And that's the reason why Troy Jackson won't let me into his town halls now, because he knows that I know a lot of stuff. So he bans, and that's going to be his whole mantra for the next 40 days. Duck and cover, duck and cover, duck and cover. And he still hasn't released his financial report. He has until October 5th to release his financials. I'm going to be all over that, you know, checking that out. And, you know, he still hasn't, you know, is he married? Is he not married? Is he married to his cousin? Yes, he, you know, or is his cousin his partner? You know, facts matter. And he still hasn't explained his mortgage fraud. He still hasn't explained his mileage fraud.
1: Yeah, he had two places, right? He had two. There's a lot of mortgage fraud going around in the Democrat Party. You know, really, seriously, Eric Swalwell, Adam Schiff, Lisa Cook on the Federal Reserve, Letitia James from, I'm so old, John. I remember in Boston, a Democrat state senator going to prison for mortgage fraud, a guy named Joe Timelty.
6: He's committed multiple. He didn't know what he was signing. So you want to send a guy who's going to the United States Senate. He didn't know what he was signing. And then he says he didn't read it. And now he just says he uses Augusta's house to keep, you know, like a clothes closet. Well, I've been to that house in Augusta. Does a clothes closet have a whirlpool in the back and a nice two-car garage and everything like that? He's just lying to everybody. He's lying to, you know. Came in third place for governor, but he potentially could become your next United States Senator.
1: Did he beat Chena, or did he not?
6: He did. He beat Chena. Yeah, Chena came in last, so, yep.
1: Boy, right choice Chena, voting. She's a real right electoral dynamo. You know, she's from Western Mass. She grew up practically within a stone's throw of that lesbian bar at the last ditch in Greenfield that you may have heard us talking about over the last few days. John Featherston, thank you for joining. What's going on with Bobby Charles? Last question.
6: Bobby Charles just had Chris Christie up in Lewiston this past week. He's got Chris Sununu coming up this week. Bobby is gaining in the polls. He's got some work to do. We've got a month to go. He's got to go. Bobby's only hope is that Republicans come out and vote. Republicans have no reason not to vote. One man's opinion, and it's mine, John Featherston's opinion, it's too easy to vote in Maine, so it gives Republicans no excuse not to vote. You've got early voting, you've got absentee voting, you've got voting on the day. If you want four more years of Janet Mills, that's what you'll get if you elect Hannah Pingree. You've got to go out and you've got to support Bobby Charles if you want that to change. So thanks for having me.
1: Thank you.
6: Always a pleasure.
1: John Featherston, give him a round of applause. We're here at Moody's Heavy Duty in Gorham, Maine. 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
6: Or children out of a...
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6: Boy, you want to see Mara Healy run down those steps at the State House. You know, they got those nice marble floors. I always used to like it because you could hear the heels clicking. It's like an old-time radio show. Everybody's walking around. You can hear the heels clicking. She's moving. You know, it's like she's at an NFL tryout camp, you know? She's doing about a 4.140 down those steps, you know? And her lieutenant governor. I haven't seen the lieutenant governor move that fast since they announced that they had a new plate of jumbo shrimps at the all-you-can-eat buffet at the Red Lobster. They're moving through there. She didn't want to answer any questions about ICE for some reason. You know, it was just the other day that she was talking about how, you know, about how bad ICE was, and now it's come out that one of the people that ICE is looking for, an illegal alien from Nigeria that she calls her neighbors and wants to protect, has stabbed to death a UMass Dartmouth football player and almost killed another one in a nightclub stabbing. And so now she's talking about how much she hates ICE for wanting to round up these people. Here she is, cut one.
8: Understand, my opponent, Mike Minogue, he's a Trump guy. He's a Trump supporter. He's pro-ICE. He loves what ICE is doing, okay? That's just wrong, in my view, and that's a clear choice in this race. I think what ICE is doing is wrong. I think what Donald Trump is doing to immigrant communities, to the Latino community in this country right now, is wrong. Mike Minogue thinks that's okay. He thinks that's good. He said he would support ICE, okay, at a time when ICE is making Massachusetts less safe. That's why I signed the PROTECT Act, because we need to protect people. Also, you know, one thing I really don't like about the way my opponent talks about things, he talks about, quote, illegals. Okay?
6: Mike, ICE is making Massachusetts less safe by rounding up Nigerians with knives who are allegedly killing American citizens who play football for UMass Dartmouth. That's No wonder she didn't want to talk.

0: talk about it. Run, Mara. Run. You can run, but you can't hide. 844-500-4242. Mr. Garcia. Mr. Garcia, I know you're in mourning today. Your lieutenant governor sleeps with the fishes politically.
1: Oh, my Lord. You and man, you got, I wanted to call you about that. You, every governor in New Jersey or Governor Hogel, when somebody, lieutenant governor, gets fired or get in trouble, you know, we hire another black person. Why we have to do that? We have some very qualified people.
0: Mr. Garcia, didn't you? This guy was a Presbyterian minister and a college president. Who would have ever thought that he would be with young female aides discussing sperm? Aren't we all shocked that this happened?
1: It's disgusting. That's why in November, I want to ask you, November election, what you predict November going to happen, this corruption and Democrat? What, we going to win in November or what?
0: I hope we're going to win. I'm keeping my fingers crossed, Mr. Garcia. You got to get out and vote. Even if it's just to vote against that that linebacker who was arrested at the ICE facility in Newark. What's her name? Loretta MacGyver or something like that? We'll be right back. We're at Moody's.
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8: An iHeart radio station. Guaranteed human. President Trump is calling the arrests of five men suspected of planning a terror attack on a U.S. base in England fantastic news. The president spoke to reporters in Chicago today.
9: The arrest in the U.K. was fantastic. Working with Britain, it was an amazing job. We had them under investigation. They were looking to do big damage to our port.
8: British police said they made the arrest early today, acting on a tip about three suspicious vehicles heading towards RAF Fairford in western England. Prime Minister Andy Burnham called the incident deeply concerning and said counterterrorism police are working to establish the full facts of the case. Thousands of flights have been disrupted as a powerful nor'easter slams the East Coast. Forecasters expect the storm's intensity to weaken, but coastal flooding is still likely today from Virginia to Massachusetts. Tens of thousands are experiencing power outages as winds gusting up to 70 miles an hour hit the region. The two giant pandas promised by Chinese President Xi Jinping have arrived in the United States. Details from Lisa Carton.
10: WSB-TV says the pandas Ping Ping and Fu Chuang arrived Sunday morning at Zoo Atlanta. The pandas were born in 2020 at China's Chengdu Research Base of Giant Panda Breeding. President Xi offered the pandas to the zoo as part of the panda diplomacy between China and the U.S. that began in 1972 when then-President Richard Nixon visited China, and in return, China sent two pandas to the Washington Zoo. I'm Lisa Carton.
8: California Governor Gavin Newsom has signed four new laws to help reduce the growing number of deaths caused by drunk driving. The laws make it easier to charge repeat offenders with a felony and with murder if someone is killed. This comes after reports showed many dangerous drivers kept driving even after killing someone and sometimes caused more deaths. These are the only DUI safety bills to pass out of 17 proposed. I'm Rob Martin.
11: I'm Al Griffith with this quick check on the stories trending right now on WBZ News Radio 1030. The fall nor'easter of 2026 continues to make its way through the region, bringing heavy rain and damaging wind gusts up to 60 miles an hour. The threat remains of coastal flooding and beach erosion. The rough surf is expected into Tuesday, as is some rain and gusty wind. Thousands of people remain without power. Meanwhile, WBZ's Kendall Buell reports utility companies continue to be working hard.
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0: Welcome to the Howie Carr Show. We're broadcasting today live from Moody's Heavy Duty in Gorham, Maine. And we're happy to be here, and we'll be joined at the bottom of the hour by Senator Susan Collins. And this segment of the show, we are joined by another member of the United States Senate, Tom Cotton, Republican of Arkansas. I met him a couple of weeks ago. He was in New Hampshire, Wilton, New Hampshire, at an event for former and I hope future Senator John Sununu. And I asked him to come on the show, and he was gracious enough to agree. And Senator Cotton, thank you so much for being with us. Give Senator Cotton a round of applause. Thanks for being with us, Senator Cotton, today.
29: Good afternoon, Howie. It's good to be on with you.
0: You know, it's Senator Collins is going to be here shortly, and she's in a she's ahead in the polls, but it's a tough fight. It's a tough year for Republicans. Why don't you just tell people how important it is to retain the Republican majority in the U.S. Senate?
29: Well, Howie, I'm glad that you're having Susan on. She's a fantastic senator for Mainers. She's a strong, independent voice for Maine. Obviously, we don't always agree. I'm down here in Arkansas. We see things somewhat different from time to time. But here's what Susan and I do always agree on, is that we're supposed to be advocates and champions for our states, to keep taxes low, to keep government spending under control, to keep our streets safe, and keep America confident and proud in the world. She's been a great senator for Maine. She'll continue to do so. Just like John Sununu was a great senator for New Hampshire. And it was a pleasure to be with you a couple weeks ago in support of John. And I think the Granite Staters are ready to have John Sununu back in the U.S. Senate. Because if we don't have John Sununu, if we don't have Susan Collins, you're going to get 2 years at best of investigations and impeachment, not doing the people's business. But more than that, Howie, you're going to get a foreshadowing and a trial run of another blowout of higher taxes, more spending, open borders. That's what we saw in the Biden era. That's what we'd see again if the Democrats win in 26, and especially if they win in 2028. And all you have to do is listen to what Alexandria Ocasio-Cortez said a few weeks ago, that woke 1.0 was crazy. She didn't apologize for it. She didn't say she changed her mind. But more importantly, you can't have a 1.0 if you're not planning for a 2.0, and that's what these Democrats want.
0: And, the fact that Republicans control the committees, Cash Patel turns over a lot of stuff to Senators Grassley and Johnson. But if the Republicans don't have the majority in the Senate, they can't hold these hearings that are shedding so much light on what's going on. Rand Paul can't bring in Dr. Fauci. Tell people how important it is. I mean, I'm just trying to, you know, there's a problem with maybe a Republican turnout because Trump's not on the ballot. Tell people how important it is to have control of those committees.
29: Yeah, Howard, that's just another example of why it's so important that we retain control of the Senate, all the important oversight work that our committees have been doing about the excesses and abuses and fraud that we've uncovered from the Biden era. A third reason is the president will have many nominees to fill openings in the executive branch and even more important on our federal courts. And I can promise you that if Chuck Schumer is in charge of the Senate, we're probably not confirming any of those people. So the judges you have now, the judges you're going to be stuck with.
0: Yeah, I don't think you have as bad a group of judges as in Arkansas as we have on the Eastern Seaboard, but in Boston and New York and Washington especially, it's really a disaster. And Trump won't be able to get any judges through because it's total party line votes, and we saw it we saw it with the U.S. attorneys. You were the guy I thanked you in New Hampshire. You tried to stop Rachel Rollins, the corrupt district attorney in Boston, Suffolk County, from becoming the U.S. attorney, and there were terrible appointments like that. And you know, now we have good U.S. attorneys, but there won't be any more of those people nominated for 2 years, right?
29: That's right, Howie. And you know, you might ask, well, what does the senator down in Arkansas care about the U.S. attorney up in Boston? It's that she was the very first of what we call the Soros prosecutors to be elevated from local DA to U.S. attorney. And that was a disturbing and alarming trend that could have continued all around the country. So I put my foot down, exposed her unfitness for office. The Democrats still voted her through on a party line basis. But I didn't expect to be proven right within barely a year after Joe Biden's own Department of Justice said that she engaged in egregious misconduct and she resigned in disgrace. And I hope that prevents any of these radical Soros prosecutors from being elevated to the U.S. Attorney's Office in any state, whether it's Massachusetts or Arkansas or anywhere in between.
0: It was a 50-50 vote, and they had to bring Kamala Harris in to break the tie to give us Rachel Rollins. And as Senator Cotton said, she was gone just a couple of years later. You know, another thing I really want to thank you about, and I think a lot of our listeners do too, is you were one of the very first prominent people to publicly state that most likely the COVID virus had come out of a lab rather than a wet market. And they came after you. They tried to cancel you and destroy you. Tell people what happened to you when you told the truth.
29: Yeah, Howard, it was very early on in January of 2020 when I said this virus almost certainly came out of that lab in Wuhan, not some food market. And at the time, of course, Communist China, you know, said that I was spreading anti-Chinese propaganda, that I was xenophobic and racist. They slapped sanctions on me, which I still face to this day. You would expect Communist China to do that, though. But the liberal media did the same. You know, they went on and on about how I was spreading debunked conspiracy theories or lies or baseless. And lo and behold, what did they all do a few years later? They all went back and quietly corrected their stories on the internet. They didn't issue corrections that were notable. They didn't say that we made a mistake and how could this happen. They just acknowledged that what you and I and almost anyone with common sense and two eyes could see, which is that virus almost certainly came from that lab and that China was responsible for unleashing it on the world.
0: Have any of them ever apologized to you, any of the people who, you know, basically tried to cancel you and accused you of all sorts of racist, xenophobic, et cetera, nativist? Has anyone ever privately apologized to you?
29: You know, Howie, the only person who has is the editorial page editor of the New York Times, but it wasn't specifically about the COVID virus. It was a few months later in the George Floyd riots, the BLM riots all around the country, and I wrote an op-ed for them at their request that they should, or that we should be prepared to use the Insurrection Act to restore law and order. If you recall, that led to, let's call it an insurrection inside the New York Times, and he lost his job after they had already thrown in the towel on standing up for why they published my op-ed. He came around years later to apologize, which I appreciated and I understood. You know, he lost his job too. He was under immense pressure in their newsroom. So it wasn't about COVID, but it was the same kind of left-wing hysteria that we saw throughout 2020 that Alexandria Ocasio-Cortez and the Democrats want to bring back.
0: Yeah, that editor was the brother of a member of the U.S. Senate, a Democrat in fine standing with the party. He didn't get elected governor this year, but he's still in the Senate. And I mean, that guy had perfect credentials, but just by allowing you to basically make a common sense approach that probably 70% of the people in the country agreed with, that quote unquote triggered the New York Times. Newsroom. How did you feel when you triggered the New York Times newsroom?
29: Well, I laughed at them. but you know, it's not a laughing matter either. I mean, they can't silence or censor or cancel a U.S. senator. But, you know, they do have tremendous power to set the opinion and information agenda for much of the left-leaning part of the country. And the fact that they would rather, you know, essentially try to silence that viewpoint, remove it from their pages, have an editor fired over it, goes to show just how intolerant and brazen the left has become in America today. And these, remember, journalists who pride themselves supposedly on being neutral and objective and listening to all sides of an argument.
0: Yeah, you're in a race. I don't think it's not quite as tight as a lot of the other races, but you are running for re-election, I believe, this year, aren't you?
29: I am up for re-election, yes. And I would say that even in Arkansas, the Democrats are nominating radicals. This is not Bill Clinton's Democratic Party anymore. My opponent, for instance, just said a few days ago about illegal immigrants that she had apparently hired on her farm, what hardworking good people they are, and in fact that she would trade one of them for five Arkansans. I mean, that's something that goes beyond what even Joe Biden and Kamala Harris said and did.
0: Yeah, that was reminding me of Joe Biden saying they were better Americans than Americans. But yeah, you didn't say five. There was a 5-to-1 ratio. Wow. Anyway, if people want to read up on your campaign, where would they go? Where's your website, Senator Cotton?
29: You know, the easiest place to find me is tomcotton.com, and you can find our social media links there as well.
0: Thank you, Tom Cotton. We really appreciate your work, and again, thanks for trying to stop Rachel Rollins, and maybe it worked out for the best, I guess, in the long term, because she's not the district attorney or the U.S. attorney anymore. Thank you. Thank you, Senator Tom Cotton. I appreciate it. Hey, give him a round of applause. We're here at Moody's Heavy Duty in Gorham, Maine. Imagine a scenario where you or your loved ones face a threat. Your first instinct might be to resort to lethal force, but it's crucial to consider a safer, less lethal alternative first to avoid the legal complications associated with firearms. Introducing Byrna. Byrna's less lethal pistol launcher. This device is equipped with tear gas and kinetic ammunition and designed to incapacitate an attacker for up to 40 minutes, providing a critical window for you to escape or to get help while minimizing the risk of permanent harm. Here's a real-life account from a Byrna customer named Adam. While heading to his night shift, Adam encountered a road-raging driver who swerved dangerously, stopped abruptly, and aggressively approached him. Remaining calm, Adam dialed 911 and armed himself with his Byrna launcher. He aimed the laser at the aggressor's chest, which immediately de-escalated the situation, and the hostile driver returned to his vehicle and awaited the police. The officers confirmed that Adam's non-lethal response was perfectly judged and handled. That night, Byrna didn't just prevent a potential tragedy, it saved two lives without causing physical harm. 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I'm Howie Carr.
1: Howie Carr will return.
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24: Howie Carr is back.
0: All right. We're here at Moody's Heavy Duty in Gorham, Maine. Susan Collins is here, the incumbent senator. She's working the crowd. She'll be with us at the bottom of the hour. She's talking to people. We've got a good crowd here. Everybody give Susan Collins a round of applause. She's the only Republican, House or Senate, in the six-state New England region. 21 members of the House, 12 members of the Senate, and that she's it. 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Jared, what's the poll question? What are the results thus far?
8: Today's poll question, which you can vote in at HowieCarshow.com, is Senator Tommy Tuberville says the U.S. needs to bring back mental institutions. Do you agree? Yes, no, or not sure?
0: Yes. Totally agree.
8: 98% of the audience says yes, 1% says no, and 1% say they are not sure.
0: if you're not sure, just take a walk outside. And after you've walked about 200 yards, you will agree it's time to reopen the middle. Wherever you are, you're going to run into somebody who belongs in a padded room and probably in a straitjacket as well. 844-500-4242. One of the things we'll be talking about as we in the run-up to the election is you have to get out there and vote. I mean, you may be displeased with the price of gasoline or diesel or home heating oil. You may not think we're getting anything done in Iran, but you gotta consider the alternative. Ben Shapiro made the pitch here. I'm going to play it here. Cut six.
6: You don't have to love everything that Trump has done. You don't even have to agree with most things that Trump has done. Just understand what's on the other side of that door. What's on the other side of that door is deep and insane radicalism. Deep and insane radicalism. Again, this is not a minority position in the Democratic Party. There is a poll that was done by Center for Strategic Politics and Liberal Currents last week, and it showed that if they had been told that Donald Trump had been assassinated while speaking at a rally, 32% of Democrats would be happy, and another 25% of Democrats would have no feeling about it at all, neither positive nor negative. If they were told that there had been a military coup and that the president of the United States had been removed by the heads of the military, 59% of Democrats would be happy, and another 13% would be indifferent. So this is not a minority position. Again, the revolutionary insanity is not a minority position. We cover sort of the bleeding edge of this, the most viral moments of this, but it is indicative of a much broader malady.
0: Would you like another example of the much broader malady? Here is Boston Mayor Michelle Wu. This is her plan for the energy future of America. Cut three.
9: 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Every day we wait makes the climate crisis harder to solve.
0: Oh boy, she's gonna harness the waves through thermal energy to produce our future. Makes you wanna get a little further south, doesn't it, with the winter coming on? If we're going to rely on tidal power for everything. 844-500-4242. This is from New York City. More craziness. The itty-bitty City Kitties. It's a Rockaway Beach, that's Queens-based nonprofit. They support kitty adaptation. They've got some new rules if you want to adopt a kitty. MAGA, nope. Conservative, nope. This is on Facebook. I'm not political. Nice loophole. Still nope. These kittens are looking for homes with a tote bag collection, oat milk, an aggressively progressive group chat, a compost bin, NPR playing somewhere in the background, and someone who has donated to mutual aid at least once. If your politics, this is an animal adoption agency. This is how crazy they are in New York City. If your politics involve racism, bigotry, dehumanizing immigrants, or cheering on cruelty towards vulnerable people, please kindly bleep right off. Applications are open for people whose values align with ours. These are the people that want to take over Congress. These are the people who want to elect Troy Jackson.
10: They're eating the cats.
0: These are the people that want to elect Hannah Pingree as the governor of Maine. They want to like Mara Healy. They want to re-elect Mara Healy in Massachusetts. Get out there and vote. We'll be right back with Susan Collins when we come back at Moody's in Gorham, Maine. I'm Howie Carr. 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
11: I'm Al Griffith with this quick check on the stories trending right now on WBZ News Radio 1030. The powerful fall storm may be showing signs of weakening somewhat, but it's still bringing rain and gusty wind to the region. Sharon reporting about 9.5 inches of rain, Westwood almost 7 inches, 2 to 3 inches in parts of the North Shore. The forecaster saying skies should start to clear on Tuesday morning. An 84-year-old boater from Massachusetts has been found dead several days after he was last seen headed out into the ocean in York, Maine. York police say the body of Chester Wiggins from New Bedford was located Friday afternoon about 150 feet off Ocean Avenue Extension in York. And an officer-involved shooting in Lakeville leaves a man dead. Authorities say during a wellness check that was requested by the family, the 31-year-old man pointed a firearm at police and was shot during an exchange of gunfire. He was pronounced dead at the hospital. I'm Al Griffith.
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0: 844-500-4242. And we're up here in Gorham, Maine at Moody's Heavy Duty. And it is a pleasure now to introduce the senior senator for the state of Maine, Susan Collins.
1: Thank you. Thank you so much, Howie. And welcome home to the state of Maine. I understand that you're a true Mainer. You were born here.
0: I was born at the Maine Iron Ear Infirmary on Congress Street.
1: There you go. That counts.
0: That's I have a connection to Susan Collins. It's a rather far connection, but I believe I went to Deerfield Academy with your cousin Doug.
1: My cousin Doug did go there. In my family, we're all graduates of Caribou High School. Go Caribou!
0: Yeah, you were close, I assume, to Doug, but not as close maybe as some other politicians are to cousins in Maine.
1: Now, note, I did not say that.
0: All right. So it's, Susan Collins, we've been getting texts all afternoon from people in Maine, and you can still text Howie to 617-213-1066. And we got a person who said, I think it's a she, she's from Millinocket, and she said, just thank Senator Collins for getting the money to improve the hospital and the emergency room, and it's just a lot better place now.
1: Thank you.
0: And that's what I think. That's what people. Everybody's holding up signs here in the crowd that says, "Thank you, Susan Collins. Thank you, Susan."
1: That touches me greatly, and I love helping out our rural hospitals. And in Bridgeton, Rumford, and Millinocket, we have new emergency rooms because of the money I was able to secure for them.
0: Tell us about Bath Iron Works. You know, I knew people who worked at Bath Iron Works. You know, and they were really good jobs, and they were blue collar. You didn't have to go to college or anything. You get a great job at Bath Iron Works, and you tell us about the money you've gotten and brought back to the state.
1: Well, the best thing about being chair of the Senate Appropriations Committee. And thank you. And when I became chair last year, it had been 92 years since a Maine senator had been chair of that committee. 92 years. So that has given me an almost once in a century opportunity to bring home some funding to help communities and nonprofits all over the state. It's been, in the last 5 years, $1.5 billion for 672 projects.
0: And you know, so some of these Democrats, I don't know about Troy Jackson, but some of these Democrats have said publicly that they didn't care if Bath Iron Works was turned into like a wind farm or something like that,
1: exactly.
0: Right? Isn't that what they said?
1: Yes. There was one of the Democrats who ran for governor who did say that at one point.
0: From Massachusetts, and, by the way. She was.
1: And that $1.5 billion does not include funding that I've helped secure for Bath Iron Works, Portsmouth Naval Shipyard, the Pratt Whitney plant, the Air National Guard base in Maine and Bangor. I am so proud of the work that Mainers do for our national security. They're the best. They really are.
0: Yeah. And I think another thing that Democrats haven't been very helpful with is lobstering.
1: Oh, you're right about that.
0: Tell us. I mean, you know, you have to stand and try to stop. You and a handful of other people, mostly people who aren't from New England, you have to stop them from putting the whole fishing industry in New England out of business.
1: Absolutely. The Biden administration was going to impose these onerous rules that were to protect the right whale. Their science was so bogus that the First Circuit overturned them. But in the meantime, I put some language in the appropriations bill. It was a huge bill, and the last five pages said that you could not go ahead with those, that the Department of Commerce could not go ahead with those regulations, which would have shut down our lobster industry. Can you imagine? I mean, what's more iconic to Maine?
0: What's more delicious?
1: That too, my favorite food.
0: Yeah.
1: Along with wild grown blueberries and Maine's baked potatoes.
0: I didn't realize that the potatoes were grown as far south as this area, that there's a big potato farm in Freiburg.
1: That's right, for one thing.
0: Yeah, I didn't know that.
1: The guy's from Aroostook. Donnie Thibodeau.
0: Yeah, is he here? I heard he was going. He's here.
1: Oh,
0: he's,
1: is he?
0: Yeah.
1: I didn't
0: he's saying,
1: see him.
0: He's saying hello.
1: I just gave you a shout out.
0: So, you know, the thing is, a lot. I think the Biden people, they were going to make, they were going to declare huge chunks of the ocean off limits. They called them monuments.
1: Yeah, that's right.
0: Monuments to what?
1: It was bizarre. It really was. And, you know, our fishing and lobster industry is so important to this state. And you're right, large parts would be shut down altogether. And we're never going to allow that to happen.
0: I'm on GAN and BOM, and you know, some of the people, they say, you know, Susan Collins, you know, she's okay, but she's a rhino and all that kind of stuff. But I want you to just make a pitch directly to them. I mean, I'm for you 100%. I want to keep a Republican in the Senate. I want to get LePage elected so that there's at least one Republican out of 21. They accuse Republicans of gerrymandering. What is gerrymandering an entire region that votes 40% for Donald Trump?
1: So think about this. When I first was elected to the Senate, there were Republicans from every one of the six New England states. Even Massachusetts had some House members that were Republicans.
0: Bloot and Torkelson.
1: Now I am the sole remaining Republican in all of New England. That is not good for our region. It reflects too much polarization and hyper-partisanship. And plus, we need to work together to get things done. And until Senator McCormick was elected in Pennsylvania, I was the only Republican senator in the entire Northeast. I had to go to Ohio or West Virginia to find another Republican senator. Again, that's not good for our country or for our region. And I can tell you that what guides me and my vote are two questions. What's best for Maine and what's best for America? That's what does it.
0: 339 just texted in. Please thank Susan Collins for getting Brett Kavanaugh confirmed to the Supreme Court.
1: Thank you. Thank you.
0: That was a tough vote for you, wasn't it? I mean, they tried to hang that around your neck.
1: It's something that still comes up, and he's qualified. And I don't, as I've said, I don't regret that vote. What people on the other side always forget is I also voted for Ilana Kagan, for Sonia Sotomayor, for candidates for the Supreme Court. And it's because I applied the same standards. Now, my opponent wants to pack the court. That would be disastrous. and totally contrary to what our founders, the writers of the Constitution, had in mind when they created the three branches of government. So we cannot allow that to happen. Of course, the Democratic Socialists of America, which endorsed Troy Jackson during his failed gubernatorial primary, wants to abolish the Supreme Court. They also want to abolish the presidency and the Senate, so I don't know why he'd run for the Senate.
0: They want to open the borders, too.
1: They do. Totally open borders, and they want to close all prisons. Think about that. It's truly extraordinary. And defund our national defense. Goodbye, Bath Ironworks.
0: It'll become the wind farm that Shana Bellows dreamed of.
1: Exactly.
0: And, but all the good jobs would be gone. I mean, they're on like this jihad against the fewer good jobs that remain in Maine.
1: And that's 6,800 good jobs. And one way I've been able to help Bath Ironworks is funding programs, helping the community colleges fund more workforce training programs for welders, for plumbers, for pipe fitters, and that's really helpful. Thank you.
0: All right, we're going to keep you around for one more segment, and Susan Collins, it's great to have you on the show, and it's great, and we really want to get you elected. I'm glad the polls look okay, but you know the last time the polls looked bad, and you won in almost a landslide. So you can't trust polls, can you?
1: It's the people who are out there who are working for me, talking to their neighbors, their friends, their family members. They're the ones that I'm really grateful to. Thank you.
0: Give Susan Collins a round of applause. She'll be back with us in just after the break. 844-500-4242. I'm Howie Carr.
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0: tell you, Susan Collins, she's very popular here in suburban Portland. Everybody is lining up to shake her hands, and it's just it's really nice. They love her. They appreciate the 30 years. You know what Doug used to say at this time of year when he was at Deerfield? He'd say, "If I were back in Caribou, I'd be bicking potatoes."
1: Which is what I did at age 10. That's where I got my work ethic. I'm serious. It really is. School would start in mid-August. We would go for 3 weeks, adjourn for 3 weeks, recess for 3 weeks, and we'd all go pick potatoes, help the farmers get the crop in. It's true.
0: We didn't do that in Portland so much.
1: That's true.
0: Anyway, you got to run here, Susan Collins. But I wanted to ask you something about sales taxes.
1: Yes.
0: And your opponent has basically never met a tax he didn't want to increase. Tell us about that.
1: That is so true. So think about it. My opponent supported increasing the sales tax on dozens of services and products, ranging from haircuts to car repairs. And he was going to use it to lower the top income tax, which is ironic because he's always railing that wealthy people don't pay.
0: Billionaires.
1: That, right?
0: Yeah.
1: So the most regressive kind of tax is the sales tax, and that's what he wanted to raise on virtually everything you could think of. So this passed under Troy Jackson's leadership, and the people of Maine were so outraged about it that we repealed the law by referendum.
0: So if you didn't like the increase in the sales tax, you're probably not going to be liking Troy Jackson.
1: I think that's a good guess.
0: Yeah. But and again, he has a problem with women too, doesn't he?
1: Well, it's clear that Troy struggles to control his temper. There are a lot of stories, but I can't vouch for him personally. So,
0: but most of them that have ended up in the press have been from Democratic women.
1: Yes,
0: he's true. Been known to throw stuff at Democrat women and yell at them. And yeah.
1: It's, you know, I believe in civility and treating people with respect, whether they agree with you or not. And it does appear that he has a different approach.
0: Is there going to be a debate or debates?
1: There are going to be 4 debates coming up in October. I tried so hard to get debates this month before early voting starts. I think that would have been way fairer, but he wouldn't agree to that.
0: I don't understand. You've been in the Senate for 30 years. You're better known, obviously, than he is in the state of Maine. And he just is coming off a dismal campaign for governor. I mean, you would think he would be the one that was demanding debates rather than running away like a rabbit.
1: Yeah. It is strange. I don't know what his rationale is, but I've accepted all 4 of them. But I do wish we had some before early voting starts early next month.
0: All right, Susan Collins, thank you so much for being with us.
1: Well, thank you for being in the great state of Maine.
0: It's always great to be back here in
1: thank
0: Maine.
1: Thank you.
0: And I'm glad that I can still have lobster when I come up here because the Democrats didn't destroy the lobstering industry.
1: That's for sure.
0: Thank you.
1: Thank you.
0: Thank you, Susan Collins. Give Susan Collins a big

0: round of applause. She's going to be reelected big time in November 3rd over Troy Jackson. Thank you. Thank you, Susan Collins. 844-500-4242. Now, stay around. We're going to have a raffle at the top. Later. We're going to do it later. We're going to do the raffle later. But anyway, thank you so much, and good luck, and we'll talk to you again. Tom Cotton sends his best, too. We had him on later on. He says they have differences sometimes, but they're on the same side on the bigger issues. Thank you, Susan Collins. Again, give her a big round of applause, everybody. So, I'm going to be turning over the mic to Aaron Chadbourne here. He's here, and he's going to be taking it over for the last hour. Thank you, Aaron, for filling in for me. Thank you, everybody here. Let's hear the horn one more time. Can I hear the horn?
1: From an old injury or are looking to recover from a fall or accident, you need to listen to this episode of Meet the Experts with Dan Flurry of Pinnacle Rehabilitation Network.
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10: President Trump is calling the arrests of five men suspected of planning a terror attack on a U.S. airbase in England fantastic news. Speaking to reporters in Chicago today, he said the group had been looking to do big damage and had been under investigation by British and U.S. authorities.
11: And working with the British worked out great. It may have been Scotland Yard, I don't know. We worked with a lot of them. We had them under view for a long time and we got them.
10: British police said they made the arrests early today, acting on a tip about three suspicious vehicles heading toward RAF Fairford in western England. A powerful nor'easter is slamming the east coast, disrupting thousands of flights. Forecasters expect the storm's intensity to weaken, but coastal flooding is still likely today from Virginia to Massachusetts. NBC's Stephen Romo.
12: another high tide well on its way. Already caused so many problems for these people in these coastal areas. The high tide boosted by the full moon. They keep having to close down multiple roadways as nervous homeowners are watching as the water keeps creeping up closer to their homes. They're really waiting for this all to be over.
10: Tens of thousands are experiencing power outages as winds gusting up to 70 miles an hour buffet the region. New York State Police say a swimmer who was previously reported missing is safe and sound. Lizzie Radabali reports.
13: Over the weekend, rescue teams launched a search for an unidentified male swimmer who disappeared off the shores of Fire Island. He was last seen diving into 18-foot waves by Field 3 at Robert Moses State Park around 2:30 p.m. on Saturday. The man then contacted authorities when he learned that search crews were looking for him.
10: Wild wolves in California have killed or injured dozens of farm animals this year. According to the California Department of Fish and Wildlife, out of 137 animal attacks investigated, nearly 70 were caused by wolves. Most attacks involved cows, but some alpacas, a horse, and sheep were also affected. I'm Rob Martier.
14: I'm Al Griffith with this quick check on the stories trending right now on WBZ News Radio 1030. The fall nor'easter of 2026 continues to make its way through the region, bringing heavy rain and damaging wind gusts up to 60 miles an hour. The threat remains of coastal flooding and beach erosion. The rough surf is expected into Tuesday, as is some rain and gusty wind. Thousands of people remain without power. Meanwhile, WBZ's Kendall Buell reports utility companies continue to be working hard.
15: Throughout the storm, the numbers supplied by the Massachusetts Emergency Management Agency have been going up and down and back again, fluctuating between roughly 7 and 13,000 Bay State customers without power, and repair crews seemingly playing a game of whack-a-mole. 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
16: Different types of damage keep popping up, and in some cases, what we fix an outage and then a tree limb falls on a power line and the same customer might be impacted.
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0: 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John, where do we stand right now with gold and silver?
1: UBS Bank, Morgan Stanley, see gold going up to $46,000 to $45,000 by end of this year, silver going up to about $81. Those are institutions that track this stuff thoroughly every day. So it's an opportunity to get back in, and again, over the last 20 years, it's outperformed the stock market dramatically. And I think if someone gets in today, they're going to see a good appreciation over the next 3 to 5 to 7 years.
0: John, thanks so much for your time. 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
10: You know, garbage in, garbage out. When you hear from the media constantly and you live your good life in a good way and you don't pay that much attention to the media and all you hear is all the crap about Donald Trump, what he does wrong. 93% of the coverage is negative about Donald Trump. Whether it's Trump RX or no tax on tips, Social Security, or overtime, whether it's a military that is meeting its recruitment budget as far as people joining every month, whether it's the southern border, which is now locked down so we can deal with our own difficulties, our own problems, whether it's getting rid of billions of dollars of NGO money screened through federal budgets that is funding the Democratic Party, whether it's an effort to make sure only citizens can vote in presidential elections, whether to win the war we have with Iran in a way that brings peace to that part of the world, to save

0: future American lives. And now the other party has embraced democratic socialism. And the other party believes that socialism, democratic socialism, is the wave of the future. And so I can only imagine that if in about 5 or 6 weeks, the Democrats seize control of the House and the Senate, getting ready to install, I would imagine, Kamala Harris or Gavin Newsom in 2028, the country's done. We cannot withstand 4 to 8 more years of the policies of Joe Biden and Kamala Harris for those 4 years, an unmitigated disaster. And I can only imagine, give that crew and that philosophy 4 to 8 years after this, and the country's over. You know what they want to do? The enemy is within the gates. I would say that California has fallen. Chicago, Illinois has fallen. Dearborn, Michigan has fallen. New York City has fallen. And somehow we have to stitch together the MAGA coalition that put Trump in the White House and Republicans in charge of the House and the Senate. Are they perfect? No. Done some things wrong? Absolutely. But we cannot withstand socialism taking over America. Let's continue with more. Coming up is Kevin Jackson, the Black Sphere, etc., and also Senator Rand Paul. Bill Cunningham, the Great American, with you and all great Americans every Sunday night.
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10: Guaranteed human.
11: President Trump is calling the arrests of 5 men suspected of planning a terror attack on a U.S. base in England fantastic news. British police said they made arrests early this morning, acting on a tip about 3 suspicious vehicles heading towards RAF Fairford in western England. That tip reportedly came from an unidentified woman who lives on a farm near the base. Prime Minister Andy Burnham called the incident deeply concerning and said counterterrorism police are working to establish the full facts of the case. Attorney General Todd Blanche is addressing the president's move to ban 3 major outlets from the White House. Blanche defended the president's position on ABC's This Week, saying that being at the White House is a privilege, not a right.
12: After years and years and years of one-sided media coverage of the president from certain outlets, the president finally said, it's not fair to the American people that this is happening and did something about it.
11: The president had banned CNN, MS Now, and Politico over what he said was negative coverage and fake news. A federal judge later ruled that the Trump administration must temporarily restore access to the White House for outlets that had been banned. California Governor Gavin Newsom may not be as popular as once thought. Jason Campidonia reports.
13: A new poll from Politico and UC Berkeley says only about 42% of registered voters approve of the job Newsom is doing in California. Back in March, a poll showed that he had 46% support in the polls from the same think tanks. No surprise that 96% of California Republicans and 78% of independents disapprove of his performance heading into the midterm elections. It's believed that Newsom will announce that he's running for the White House sometime early next year if Kamala Harris doesn't run. I'm Jason Campodonia.
11: K-pop singer Lisa is the first winner at the 2026 MTV Video Music Awards. She took home the Best Pop Award for her song Dream. The 2026 MTV Video Music Awards are currently airing on CBS. I'm Rob Martier.
14: I'm Al Griffith with this quick check on the stories trending right now on WBZ News Radio 1030. The fall nor'easter of 2026 continues to make its way through the region, bringing heavy rain and damaging wind gusts up to 60 miles an hour. The threat remains of coastal flooding and beach erosion. The rough surf is expected into Tuesday, as is some rain and gusty wind. Thousands of people remain without power. Meanwhile, WBZ's Kendall Buell reports utility companies continue to be working hard.
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0: I'm Al Griffith with this quick check on the stories trending right now on WBZ News Radio 1030. The powerful fall storm may be showing signs of weakening somewhat, but it's still bringing rain and gusty wind to the region. Sharon reporting about 9.5 inches of rain, Westwood almost 7 inches, 2 to 3 inches in parts of the North Shore. The forecaster saying skies should start to clear on Tuesday morning. An 84-year-old boater from Massachusetts has been found dead several days after he was last seen headed out into the ocean in York, Maine. York police say the body of Chester Wiggins from New Bedford was located Friday afternoon about 150 feet off Ocean Avenue Extension in York. And an officer-involved shooting in Lakeville leaves a man dead, authorities say, during a wellness check that was requested by the family. The 31-year-old man pointed a firearm at police and was shot during an exchange of gunfire. He was pronounced dead at the hospital. I'm Al Griffith.
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5: Seeing some high volume out there on those roads today, folks. 93 northbound at exit.
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12: When people imagine what a day of work looks like in California, many think of tech workers overusing words like synergy. But here's what a day of work actually looks like in the Golden State. 1.2 million people clock into manufacturing jobs, $2 billion are generated by local businesses, and 300 million pounds of the world's best food are grown in our fields, shaping the future of manufacturing, agriculture, and small business. How's that for synergy? It's just another day in CA.

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1: I'm Billy Cunningham. Let's continue now. And coming up next is Colonel Wes Martin. He has spent years and years in the military, concerned about many issues, including Iran and Iraq. And he has great experiences in that part of the world and what has to happen. And put me in the camp of General Jack Keane, who says that this particular regime in charge of Iran will never stop doing what they're doing, which is killing innocent people, until all it is, because they're not in the business of worrying about inflation or the value of their currency. They're in the business of killing and maiming innocent men, women, and children. I'll just continue with more. Bill Cunningham, the great American, with you and all great Americans every Sunday night.
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9: Millions of Americans receiving SNAP benefits will see a small increase starting October 1st, but bigger changes could be ahead. The maximum monthly benefit for a family of three in most states will rise by $23, while states will also take on a larger share of SNAP administrative costs. Starting October 1st, states will be responsible for 75% of those costs, up from 50%. And next year, most states are scheduled to begin paying a share of SNAP benefits themselves, based in part on their error rates. Analysts warn the higher costs could put pressure on state budgets and potentially lead to fewer services or SNAP participants. A powerful nor'easter is pounding the East Coast, disrupting thousands of flights and leaving tens of thousands without power. The National Weather Service says the slow-moving storm will bring more heavy rain and dangerous surf from New Jersey to New England through tonight. Forecasters expect the storm to weaken, but coastal flooding remains a threat from Virginia to Massachusetts. Winds are gusting up to 70 miles an hour across parts of the region. Wild wolves in California have killed or injured dozens of farm animals this year. Dina Kodiak has more.
10: According to the California Department of Fish and Wildlife, out of 137 animal attacks investigated, nearly 70 were caused by wolves. Most attacks involved cows, but some alpacas, a horse, and sheep were also affected. Most attacks happened in Siskiyou and Lassen counties, with others in Plumas, Modoc, Shasta, Sierra, and Tehama. A gray wolf was recently seen in Los Angeles County for the first time in 100 years, but no livestock attacks have occurred in Southern California.
9: Kyle Larson remains red hot in the NASCAR Cup Series postseason. The driver of the number 5 car took home the checkered flag in the Hollywood Casino 400 from Kansas Speedway. Larson has won 2 of the first 4 races in the chase as the field prepares for the South Point 400 at Las Vegas Motor Speedway next Sunday. Larson is followed by Denny Hamlin, Christopher Bell, Joey Logano, and Ryan Blaney. I'm Rob Martier.
11: I'm Al Griffith with this quick check on the stories trending right now on WBZ News Radio 1030. The fall nor'easter of 2026 continues to make its way through the region, bringing heavy rain and damaging wind gusts up to 60 miles an hour. The threat remains of coastal flooding and beach erosion. The rough surf is expected into Tuesday, as is some rain and gusty wind. Thousands of people remain without power. Meanwhile, WBZ's Kendall Buell reports utility companies continue to be working hard.
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1: Scores of note from the NFL. Week 3, Browns over the Panthers 21-18. Steelers hang on to beat the Bengals 30-27. Commanders upset the Seahawks 33-31. Jags destroyed the Pats 35-6. Phillies claim the final wild card spot in the National League by beating the Rays 7-3. Astros take the AL West title by beating the A's 9-0. Golf, Jacob Bridgman clinches the winning point, and the U.S. erases a three-point deficit entering Sunday. They come from behind to win the President's Cup. And Kyle Larson passed Chase Briscoe with 7 laps to go to win Sunday's NASCAR Cup Series race at Kansas Speedway. That's sports on the Fox News Rundown. Jay Berman, Fox News.
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3: Public enemy number one amongst you loser Chicago Bear fans. I thought Chicago was a rough tumble blue collar town. Bunch of soft side prima donna Bears fans cursing me out on Twitter and Instagram for the last 36 hours. Why? Because I told the truth. And that's all I did. Jackson Dart, the dude stood up and walked off the field like a man. Your guys got a little hammy action and went down like, like he was trying out for the opening scene in Private Ryan. Like, that was an embarrassment. That dude can't lead a team that's in a tough blue-collar town. He ain't no man. It's Rocky III. But it's at the press conference where Clipper Lang's like, yo, you want a real man, Adrian? He ain't no man. And then Caleb Williams, damn good quarterback, but he ain't no man. For Outkick's The Craig Carton Show, I'm Craig Carton, and this is the Fox News Rundown.
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0: November. Good morning, Cooner Country. Okay, tick tock, tick tock. As we get closer and closer to the midterm elections, in fact, in many states, including Massachusetts, early voting has already begun. But as we get closer to Election Day, the Democrats now, they're not even hiding it. It is out in the open. They are now telling the country, Washington, the media, and the world that if they retake the House, and especially if they retake both the House and the Senate, and if you believe the polls, and according to the latest batch of polls, the Democrats are poised to pick up 20 seats in the House. That's what the polls say, which would give them a majority, and 4 seats in the Senate, which would also give them a majority in the Senate. So they would have control of Congress, both chambers of Congress. Well, they are now going to launch an all-out impeachment campaign against the president on every single front. I'm not kidding. They have now introduced articles of impeachment, not for this Congress. It's setting it up for what's called the 120th Congress that will be sworn in next January, January 2027, after the midterm elections. It is calling for, listen to this, not one, not two, not even 5, not even 10 articles of impeachment, 26 articles of impeachment. 26. 26 articles of impeachment. All they're going to do is impeach this guy. I mean, you know what 26 articles? Remember the first one on that perfectly good phone call? It took months and months and months of time in Congress as they just, you know, they deliberated and then they passed the article of impeachment. Then it went to the Senate. There was a trial, right? And then there was a second one after January 6th. It goes on and on and on. 26 articles of impeachment. And what they lay out in their blueprint is sort of a roadmap. If they capture power in November, they exactly how they're going to impeach Trump, really from every side, every angle, every front. They're going to impeach him on the Iran war. They're going to impeach him on blowing up these boats off the coast of Venezuela that are carrying narcotics and deadly drugs from Venezuela into our country. They're going to impeach him on the capture of Maduro. They're going to impeach him. I'm not making this. I mean, I'll read to you. I promise I'm going to read to you the actual text of their impeachment resolutions. But what they're calling for is basically they're going to impeach him for doing everything. His executive order for birthright citizenship, they claim was illegal. They're going to impeach. His mass deportation policies, sending in ICE, they claim was illegal and extrajudicial. They will impeach. Sending in the National Guard into cities like Washington, D.C., but other places like New Orleans and Memphis, they say is illegal. They will impeach. Now, the point is, obviously, on the merits, this is bogus. Okay, it's garbage. There are no merits to this, but that's not the point. Impeachment, as we've learned, is an inherently political act. If one party wants to impeach the sitting president, they just will find a way to impeach and concoct or manufacture any reason to do it. And the strategy now is very clear. It's going to be impeach and then impeach again and then impeach again and then impeach again and just keep going for 2 years. Paralyze Congress, paralyze the presidency, put him in a straitjacket and essentially run him down and paralyze the business of the country for 2 long years. It's essentially a declaration of political war. Now, let me just make a couple of quick points, and then I want to open it up to you, the great audience of Cooner Country. 617-266-7233. 6868 is the number. So, first of all, every resolution, every impeachment article that they claim they want to level against Trump, I can show clearly Democrats did it themselves. Whether it's Biden, whether it's Obama, whether it's Clinton. So everything, in other words, previous presidents have done what President Trump did. So there's no legal or constitutional basis for their impeachment, but that doesn't matter. They're going to get him just to get him, just to get him. They're going to weaponize impeachment as a political tool to hammer Trump and reduce his presidency to rubble, that he can no longer pass anything, do anything. All he's going to be doing is hiring lawyers and basically trying to keep himself in power for 2 years. Secondly, it is going to clearly plunge the country, not just into a constitutional showdown, but in some ways into a constitutional crisis. Because this is going to be unprecedented. As they say in the resolution, President Trump, their words, not mine, is the most impeachable president in history. He is a threat to our democracy, and his lawlessness must be reined in and he must be taken down. So according to them, they want to topple him from power. And they will do everything at their disposal, use every weapon, every tool, every parliamentary gimmick or parliamentary procedure to bring this president to his knees. Now, for 2 years, you think constant impeachments is going to bring your gas prices down? Do you think constant impeachments is going to bring inflation down? You think that's going to bring the cost of food and groceries and the issue of cost of living and affordability? You think that's going to help the average American? No. Because the sad truth of the matter is the Democrats gave us this crisis. It all started under Biden. It's so obvious. The massive COVID lockdowns, which destroyed our economy, the trillions and trillions of dollars in spending, the war on fossil fuels, opening up our borders and allowing tens of millions of illegals to pour into our country, thereby driving up rents, driving up the cost of housing. In other words, this massive inflation crisis that has gripped our nation was fundamentally caused by Joe Biden. Now, has the war in Iran, has that, you know, spiked gas prices and diesel? Of course. Has it led to a little bit more inflation? Of course. But overall, inflation and the economy is infinitely better under Trump than it ever was under Biden. There's no question. There's no question. We now have the lowest poverty rate in American history. We have more people working in the being employed in American history. Latino unemployment, black unemployment, Latino poverty, black poverty is now at the lowest level in American history. We now have the highest median household income in American history. More households make more money now than ever before. So this idea that somehow, A, Trump has been a complete failure on affordability is not true, or on the economy, to be more precise, is not true. And B, how is impeaching him to kingdom come going to make your life better, my life better, or do anything to help fix the economy, to lower gas, to lower diesel, to lower food, or to lower inflation? It won't, because the Democrats have no policies. Every policy they recommend is going to make inflation even worse and make gas even more expensive. So socialism costs money. Socialism impoverishes the middle and working class. And so they're going to use the ultimate boogeyman, which is Donald J. Trump, and they're going to ride this, they believe, to victory in November. And then they're going to unleash political, constitutional hell on the nation. It's going to be no mercy. The pressure is going to be relentless. And the Democrats are vowing they're not just impeaching Trump 26 times. They want to go after Pete Hegseth. They're going to impeach him. Robert F. Kennedy Jr., they want to impeach him. Scott Bessent, the Treasury Secretary, they want to impeach him. Lutnick, the Commerce Secretary, they want to impeach him. The question is, who the hell don't they want to impeach in this administration? So they're declaring war on the cabinet. They're going to try to impeach Trump's cabinet. You know the expression, cut off his left arm, cut off his right arm, cut off his right leg, cut off his left leg. And before you know it, you've essentially killed and wounded the president. The Democrats lay out a roadmap for what they will do after they win in November. And it's going to be impeachment on steroids. Your reaction next. My friends, let me tell you about American Building Group and their wonderful CEO, Darren Lovely. I have met Darren, spoken to him on multiple occasions. He is a huge fan of the Cooner Report. He is also a building legend in Maine, New Hampshire, and he's now come to Massachusetts. 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
3: Back to work, back to school, back to checking the roadways across the Boston area. It is a Monday morning. Keep your speeds down, allow for extra time. Of course, still dealing with the wet roadways, wind factor in spots as well. Watch out for some debris that could still be in the roadways, too. Starting south of town, as we always do, expressway northbound, you're bumper to bumper. East Milton Square up to Southampton Street. The HOV lane is busy once you get near the exit, 18 minutes into Boston. Expressway southbound is a crash in the emergency cutout after Columbia Road. Route 3 northbound delays begin Bergen Parkway, Braintree heading up to the split. Lower 93 north backing up Logan Express and Braintree trying to get to the expressway. Lower 93 south reduced speeds passing Route 24 and Randolph. 24 north slows Route 123 in Brockton to Route 139 in Stoughton. 95 north is crowded, Route 1A in Attleboro to an accident in the breakdown lane before Route 123. Then it's slow from Route 152 in North Attleboro to 495 Mansfield. Dedham Street overpass Canton, the ramps at 128-93. North of town, 93 southbound slowing, 495 in Andover to Dascom Road, Route 62 in Wilmington to Route 129, Route 16 Medford to the Lever Connector. 3 south reduced speeds, 495 in Chelmsford, the Trouble Cove Road, Billerica. Slow again at the ramps to 120 in Burlington, Route 1 southbound, there's a light cycle delay at the Jug Handle in Peabody. 128 northbound, a reminder, the off-ramp to Route 2A eastbound in Lexington is closed for the long-term bridge replacement project. Coming into downtown with the Tobin Bridge inbounds backed up beyond the City Square Tunnel, the Zakin Bridge busy into the O'Neill Tunnel, the Lever down-ramp is filling in at the Tobin Merge. Airport Tunnel still doing okay for you at this point. If you're traveling on Route 1A southbound, the brake lights begin Revere Beach Parkway heading down to the airport. River roads this morning, watch out for puddling along the Charles. Metro West, the Mass Pike, nothing in your way at this point for 495 to Logan Airport, about a 28-minute trip. Checking the MBTA, service suspended on the Green Line between North Station and Babcock Street, Kenmore, and Heath Street for signal work till the end of service on Sunday. 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
2: Now, the Long Home Weather Channel forecast.
4: Flood watches continue for the top of the work week, and there have been some flood warnings off to our south. Please stay weather aware as it's still raining pretty heavy down the coast to our south. Our nor'easter showing signs of weakening today and moving out by tomorrow, so a marked improvement for Tuesday. But stay weather aware today. Temperatures in the 50s with that persistent northeast wind continuing off the Atlantic for today. Mid-50s tonight with rains continuing tonight. It's not until late tonight that we can finally clear the rain out of the forecast. Cloudy tomorrow, 64. Sunshine is out for Wednesday, Thursday, and Friday, with temps in the upper 70s near 80 degrees. Nighttime low temps down in the 50s and 60s. I'm meteorologist Scott Laurie, more at the Weather Channel and the Voice of Boston, AM 680 WRKO.
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0: WRKO, Jeff Cooner, Boston's Bulldozer, 617-266-6868 is the number. Okay, I want to open it up to the phones, 617-266-6868. The Democrats now, as I said in my opening monologue, are not even hiding it. I think it's a horrible campaign strategy on their part. It shows their arrogance. It shows their hubris. Clearly now they're looking at the polls and they are hoping and predicting and expecting a massive blue wave, not just taking back the House, but taking back the Senate. And so I guess they feel they have nothing to lose, or they just want to really whip up and galvanize their base. But whatever the reason is, they have now laid out a roadmap, a blueprint, whatever you want to call it, 26 articles of impeachment. They say that they will deliver against Donald Trump should they take back control of Congress in November, and if they win the midterm elections. And then, of course, right after they're sworn in January of 2027 for the 120th Congress. And apparently they say on day one, they will already introduce articles of impeachment against Trump. So they won't even wait 24 hours. And like planes on a runway, they're just going to line them up plane after plane after plane. In this case, article of impeachment after article of impeachment. And they're just going to keep, they're going to impeach whatever happens in the Senate. Most likely it's not going to pass. They're going to, it's going to go down in the Senate. But then they'll come back with another one in the House and then take it to the Senate for a trial. Rinse, wash, repeat, and just keep doing it and doing it and doing it. On top of impeaching key members of his cabinet. It has never been done before in American history. This is completely political scorched earth. It is burn the Trump administration to the ground. Now, nothing is going to get done. It is going to lead to a constitutional legal paralysis, a political crisis. But the Democrats now are consumed with Trump derangement syndrome. The far left socialists, communists, are essentially now running the party. And they want to bring Trump not just to his knees, but they believe they can topple him. So my question to you, what should Trump and the Republicans do with about a month left in the midterm elections, just a bit more than a month? But essentially almost 5 weeks, I guess. What can they do? My strong advice, take it for what it's worth. I think the Republicans should run on impeachment. This is all the Democrats will do. Is this what you want for 2 years? Because your gas is not going to get lowered by this. Your energy costs are not going to get lowered. Inflation is not going to get lowered. Your food, grocery prices are not going to get lowered. In other words, if you think this is going to improve the quality of your life, of you and your family, it's going to do the exact opposite. Nothing can pass, nothing can move, and you're going to see the economy get worse and worse and worse because all the Democrats will be focused on is burning the president down. So we'll see what happens. But if I were the Republicans, I think, to be honest, I would be running on this, saying they don't have any agenda except nonstop impeachments. Is that what you want? Now, secondly, I think should they take back power, and I'm not convinced that they will. I think there are still many cards Republicans can play. I think that the more voters see who the Democrats truly are, and how radicalized they've become, and what they truly plan for the country, they're going to try to return us to the Biden years. Does anybody want to return to the Biden years? I don't. To me, the Biden years were hell. You want tens of millions of illegals pouring in? You think inflation is bad now? You want it up at 15, 20, 25, 30, 40% as it was under Biden? You want crime out of control as it was under Biden? I mean, if you want all that, then I guess vote Democrat. I don't know what else to tell you. So, you know, I think when voters realize just how insane, unhinged, and far to the left, how socialist, communist, Marxist, I don't care what you want to call them, how leftist now this entire Democratic Party has become, I think many of them are going to sober up and say, I may have some issues with Trump, but I don't want a communist revolution. So I don't think it's lost. But let's just say for the sake of argument that the Democrats do win in November. This is going to blow up in their face, this nonstop impeachment strategy. Because after one impeachment and then the second impeachment and then the third impeachment, I think the public again is going to rally behind Trump. Just like when they went for lawfare against Trump and were clearly trying to harass him and persecute him. And it was a witch hunt. And people felt the Democrats went way overboard and that they were vicious. And people began to feel sorry for him. And Trump's numbers began to go up, up, up. The more they impeach him on bogus charges, I believe the stronger and more popular Trump will become, and that this strategy is going to boomerang against the Democrats. 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

0: 6:32 on the great WRKO. Jeff Cooner, Boston's bulldozer, sounding the alarm. Someone has to do it, my friends. So the Democrats now, 26 articles of impeachment. They have laid out what they are going to do against the president should they win in November. My question to you, what do you make now? This is absolutely unprecedented. This is, as I said, political scorched earth. Should the Republicans now run on the fact that all the Democrats essentially will be doing is impeaching Trump and his cabinet? And should they be asking the voters, what in fact are Democrats going to do for America? For average, hardworking, middle working class citizens. How does this help any of us? It doesn't. And I think ultimately that's the point. 617-266-6868. Do you fear now a Democratic Congress that will be impeaching the president not once, not twice, not even three times? But according now to their roadmap, this is what they're saying they're going to do. It's going to be at least 26 impeachments. 26. These people are crazy. I'm telling you, they're crazy. Russ in Boston. Thanks for holding, Russ. You're going to kick us off, and welcome.
1: Good morning, freedom-loving Cooner Country. Common sense will prevail. The majority of the American people will not surrender the country to the Communist Democratic Party and its comrades. Stop using the word quagmire. Yes, it's a difficult situation, but under the great leadership of President Trump, the Iranian mission is well underway of being victorious. Have faith. Stop being sucked in by the enemy within. And remember, all who serve and have served in the United States military, the difference between the possible and the impossible is the impossible is going to take a little bit longer. And to those who, I'm tired of all of those who are constantly criticizing President Trump. And yes, you criticize President Trump and you are giving aid and comfort to our foreign and domestic enemies. Vote for the Democratic Party. And as far as I'm concerned, you fall into one or more of these categories. You're politically stupid. You believe in radical Islam. You're a communist, a Jew hater, or a leech who wants to suck off the production of others. That's who votes for the Democrats.
0: You know, Russ, and of course, everything which you said is 1,000% true. But I want to ask you, we've never seen what they're proposing now is... You know, the word unprecedented is being overused, but it's true. This has never, ever happened before in U.S. history where, okay, maybe they'll impeach a president once. Under Trump, they did it twice. But to actually propose impeaching a president more than 24 times, there's something not right. You know, impeachment, look, just the normal process of impeachment, you know this better than I do, Russ. You follow the Trump impeachment. You follow the Bill Clinton impeachment. I mean, impeachment takes time. It consumes all of the energies of Congress, the House. They have to draw up the articles of impeachment. They have to make their case. Then they have to vote on it. Then it's sent over to the Senate where there's a trial. And then, either you need two-thirds majority to find someone guilty, in other words, Trump, to remove him from office. So this, it consumes so much of the country's energy, time. You know, one impeachment goes on for months. You're going to do 26 impeachments. I'm not joking. It's going to be for 2 years straight, nonstop, impeachment. And then another, and then another, and then another. It's going to be straight impeachments for 2 years. It's going to put the country through hell. Is the country going to put up with this? Or are they going to eventually, is this going to blow up in the Democrats' face? Or is their hatred now for Trump limitless. And I think that's what the Democrats are banking on, that this TDS syndrome is like a black hole. You just can't keep feeding it enough. And the more they impeach, the more their supporters will say, keep impeaching and don't stop. What say you?
1: First of all, Jeff, let's put it this way. Let's use Massachusetts as an example. And remember, Massachusetts does not represent the majority of people in the United States of America, okay? The Massachusetts voters are brainwashed, okay? You cannot unbrainwash them at all, okay? Because I listen to scuttlebutt. Many of them have no idea that I'm a Trump supporter, and they mention a lot of crap all in front of me. There is no difference. If the election was held today, they would vote for Kamala Harris, okay? They would vote for communists before voting for President Trump, okay? And remember, as I said before, they fall into one or more of these categories. They're politically stupid. They believe in radical Islam, a communist, a Jew hater, and those who are leeches who want to suck off the production of others. That is the Democratic voter. There's no question. And they're brainwashed. But the majority of the American people are not brainwashed like the stupid people in Massachusetts and California and a few other a-hole states.
0: Russ, as always, thank you very much for that call. I want to ask all of you, do you think the country has an appetite for over 24 impeachments? Is the hatred for Trump that deep, that pervasive, that this is what the Democrats want to inflict upon the entire country for 2 years? I mean, I'm just asking. And is this a winning strategy for the midterms? Is political chaos and a constitutional crisis, is this what voters want for the next 2 years? Because if that's what they want, well, then the Democrats are going to give it to them. Paul in Quincy, thanks for holding, Paul, and welcome.
2: Hey, Jeff, thank you for taking my call this morning.
0: My pleasure.
2: I'm a longtime listener. I've called in a few times.
0: Yes, yes.
2: I've met you a few times, and what a pleasure, sir.
0: Welcome, Paul.
2: Unfortunately, I'm going to disagree with you on this one.
0: Go ahead.
2: You know, nobody does anything for no reason, and there's no reason for the Democrats to impeach Trump simply because, unfortunately, the Republicans don't have a prayer in November. They don't have a prayer in the next presidential election. You mentioned in your opening monologue about the average American. Well, I'm the average American, and my wife and I are living paycheck to paycheck because heating bill is expensive, electricity is expensive, and my government does absolutely nothing to help me. And the fact that I almost paid $5 a gallon for gas the other day, you know what? I don't care if it's Trump in charge or ET. I need help here surviving. And my biggest paycheck every month, every week, is to the United States government. They're like a bad union. They take my money, but when I need them, they're nowhere to be found. And that's my reality. I'm not a Democrat by any means, but I'm not a Republican either. I am an American, and I'm drowning here. And every time our lovely government does something like a war in Iran, money to Ukraine, supporting Israel no matter what, that's great. I understand the argument, but that's more money out of my paycheck every week and every month, and I can't do it anymore. Ultimately, the fault lays on the American people. We are the ones that continue to vote Republican and Democrat. And these two parties meet the exact definition of domestic terrorism because they put the fear in everybody and they're taking our money. And meanwhile, I can't survive.
0: Paul, if you don't mind me asking, and if I'm getting too personal, please tell me. I promise I won't be offended. Are you planning to vote Democrat as a protest against Trump? Or are you just going to stay home in November?
2: No, I'm going to go and vote. Unfortunately, I don't have any other choice but to vote Republican. I wish there was another party out there that had the interests of the American people at heart, but they don't. Now, I have to look at the lesser of two evils, and unfortunately, that's the Republican Party at this particular point in time. So it's in my best interest to vote Republican, especially in Massachusetts, where it's just a blue state. And
0: oh, you're dead on. I mean, if Healey wins a second term, I mean, seriously, she's going to crush us. I mean, she's crushing us now. But you put her in for another 4 years. 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
5: Checking the ride north of the city with 93 southbound slows, River Road and Andover to Danscombe Road, Route 125 and Wilmington to Route 129. Commerce Way, Wubenamont, Vail Ave, Stoneham, Roosevelt Circle, Medford to Lover Connector, State Line to Boston, now 40 minutes. 128 southbound, congested from Walnut Street and Linfield, getting down to 93. A little bit of volume after Route 3 in Burlington, heading routes 4 and 225 in Lexington. 3 south, reduced speeds, 495 in Chelmsford, the Concord Road, Bill Rickus, Logan reaching the ramps to 120 in Burlington. Route 1 southbound backs up at the Jug Analyzer at Peabody. Main Street Saugus down to Route 99. South of town, Expressway North, stop and go Adam Street to Southampton Street, the HOV lane. Get backed up before the gas tank at 26 minutes into the city. Southbound the Expressway, the crash has been cleared from the emergency cutout after Columbia Road. Heading out on Route 3, northbound delays begin Derby Street in Hingham. Heading up to the Expressway, Lower 93 North backed up Logan Express and Braintree trying to get to the split. Lower 93 South reduced speeds before Route 28 and Randolph to an accident before Ponkapog and Milton. 128 northbound is tied up 95 in Canton, Route 109 in Dedham. 24 north slows Route 27 in Brockton, up past Route 139 in Stoughton. 95 northbound, that's crowded Route 1A in Attleboro to Route 140 Foxboro. The crash before Route 123 in Attleboro has been cleared. Then it's slow from South Main Street, Sharon to Route 1, Dedham Street over past Canton, the ramps at 128 and 93. Downtown, Tobin Bridge backed up to Carter Street in Chelsea, while the Zakin Bridge is slow into the O'Neill Tunnel. Lever down ramp filling in from end to end to airport tunnels. They're starting to back up toward Logan. Checking the river roads right now for you. Route 1A southbound, the brake lights begin. Bell Circle Revere heading down to the airport. Of course, on the river roads, watch out for puddling along the Charles. Metro West, Pike eastbound, sluggish. Route 9 in Framingham, the Western State Police Barracks after 128 toward the supermarket overpass. 495 to Logan, that's 41 minutes. 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
4: Now, the Long Home Weather Channel forecast.
6: Flood watches and flood warnings continue, unfortunately, here for Monday as our nor'easter continues to stick around the forecast. With rains all day today, some inch-plus totals for us with northeast winds off the Atlantic continuing and a high of 58 degrees this afternoon, low to mid-50s for tonight. The heavier totals have been to our south. Cloudy weather Tuesday. Finally, the nor'easter starts to show signs of weakening, moving on off into the Atlantic and away from the coast for Tuesday and Wednesday. So an improved forecast for tomorrow and Wednesday. High temps in the mid and upper 60s, lows in the 50s. And then Thursday and Friday, sunshine finally back into the Boston forecast with high temperatures near 80 degrees. I'm meteorologist Scott Laurie, more at the Weather Channel and the voice of Boston, AM 680 WRKO.
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RKO. Jeff Cooner, Boston's Bulldozer, 617-266-6868 is the number. Okay, I want everyone, brace yourself. Because many of you are saying, Jeff, what exactly are the Democrats proposing? In other words, what are some of the specific impeachment articles? Okay, well, here it is. It's 26. They're saying they're gonna go for all 26. This is they're calling it their roadmap to remove Trump from office. So I'm not gonna go through every one because it's 26, but essentially, let me give you some of the highlights, as they say. Now, number one, they say they're going to impeach him for, quote unquote, undermining democracy. And how did Trump undermine democracy? Sowing doubt in elections. So if he questions, say, the 2020 election, which was clearly stolen, or if he says we need paper ballots, that he doesn't trust these new voting machines and new voting systems, or when he went out and addressed the country that China had helped, had hacked into some of these machines and were colluding with Biden to help steal the election from Trump in 2020, they want him impeached for that. Even though you have Democrats all over the country saying that Trump is trying to rig the midterms and steal the midterms. So they can accuse the president of rigging and stealing elections. That's okay. But when Trump speaks the truth about election corruption and voter fraud, they want to impeach him on that. So that's one of them. Waging war on Iran without congressional approval, they're going to impeach him on that. Extrajudicial, I'm just going by Article 3. They're just going Article 1, Article 2, Article 3. They got 26 of them. Article 3, extrajudicial killings in international waters of Venezuela. So the drug boats. You know, he's stopping the fentanyl, the heroin, the cocaine that's, you know, killing about 100,000 Americans every year. They're going to try to impeach him for that. Article 4, deploying military forces against United States cities. Now, the way that reads, you would think like this is the Civil War all over again. You know, he's sending in Union troops or federal troops to go and, you know, shell and destroy cities. No, it's the National Guard invited by the mayors of these cities to come in and help bring down crime levels, which they have, to, what is it, 100-year records. You know, they're in Memphis, they're in New Orleans, they're in other cities, Washington, D.C. being the most famous. Well, no, they're going to impeach him on that. The birthright executive order, the birthright citizenship executive order. They say, how dare you challenge birthright citizenship? That's illegal, unconstitutional. We impeach. Remember the Maryland man who happened to be an MS-13 gangbanger? The Maryland family man who happened to be the MS-13 gangbanger, Kilmar Abrego Garcia? No. Deporting him, they're going to impeach him. Cruel and unusual punishment at these ICE detention facilities. So the fact that we're detaining illegals before we deport them, they say, is cruel and unusual punishment. Essentially, it's torture. You know, 3 square meals a day. They get a nice bed. They get, you know, television, satellite TV. They get full health care. No. That's, you detain them, you put them in a detention center. It's the equivalent of, you know, it's Auschwitz. It's a concentration camp. Impeach. Believe it or not, this one's unbelievable. I mean,

much of the Democrat corruption was exposed by Elon, you don't do that. They're going to impeach him on that. Here's another one. Abolishing a congressionally mandated agency, in this case, the Department of Education. He campaigned on abolishing the Department of Education. It was one of his central planks. It doesn't matter. They're going to impeach. Let me see. There's more. The tariffs. He wants to impeach him on the tariffs. Unilaterally taxing U.S. citizens through emergency powers tariffs. Even though that has been done over and over again, it doesn't matter. The political prosecutions of James Comey, Letitia James, and Adam Schiff. So there you go. They're going to impeach on that. Never mind how they sent, under Biden, Bannon went to jail. Navarro went to jail. They tried to imprison Trump on completely manufactured bogus charges. Doesn't matter. You go after Democrats, they impeach. Another one, corrupt use of the pardon power. They're going to impeach on that. This coming from the auto pen president before. who gave out, 1,000 pardons and it wasn't even him. And by the way, there's a huge scandal involving Elizabeth Warren now. She's in big trouble. Apparently now she's been caught dead to rights, where she used the auto pen over 112 times to specifically issue either executive orders or pardons. She's a U.S. senator. She has no right to do that. And even some Democrats now in Massachusetts are calling for her to resign because this scandal is going to blow. So no one abused the pardon power more than Joey. But no, they're going to go after Trump, corrupt use of the pardon power. They're going to impeach, listen to this, over the banning CNN, Politico, and MS Now over the White House briefing room. So banishing reporters from the White House over disfavored coverage. Biden banished over 400 reporters, no problem. He does it to three of them. They're going to impeach. Let me see. He goes on to universities threatening to withhold federal taxpayer funds if they allow these pro-Hamas Palestinian Islamist militants to hold encampments, run wild, rampage on campus, occupy buildings, and of course, beat and assault Jewish students. Well, for withholding federal funds, they're going to impeach him on that. The ballroom. They want to get him on the ballroom. Demolishing the White House East Wing without congressional approval. The ballroom, they're going to impeach. And then they're going to try to claim, listen, this one's a beauty. Emoluments violations, profiting personally and directly from the presidency. Burisma, Joe Biden, Ukraine, Hunter Biden. Are you guys serious? Obama, hundreds of millions of dollars in his pocket. Hillary and Bill Clinton, over $500 million through the Clinton Foundation. Yeah, okay. But anyway, so I just given you a taste. A taste. And so the plan is one impeachment, and if dies in the Senate, second impeachment, dies in the Senate. And it just, you just burn the presidency. You just burn everybody's time. You think Congress does nothing now? Wait till the Democrats get in power. Holy shamoli. I'll tell you this, though. If you're a Democrat lawyer, if they win in November, the next 2 years, it's a golden age. Oh, Mike, Sandy, if you want to make money, just go to DC and work for one of these Democrat law firms, bill $500 an hour, $1,000 an hour. You're going to make all the money you can possibly dream of, because this is going to be a lawyer's fantasy.

0: Derek in Brighton. Thanks for holding, Derek, and welcome.
1: How you doing, Jeff? Good show as usual.
0: Thank you. Thank you, Derek.
1: I wanted to talk about this impeachment nonsense. Now, if they're going to be impeaching Trump for the next 2 years, they don't have anything to go on other than impeach. When the next presidential race comes along, what's their message going to be? I mean, if they're going to impeach him and that's all, that's all they have, they don't have anything else. And this other fool, impeaching them for what? Going to war with Iran? Remember when Obama bombed Libya? Remember that?
0: Yes.
1: When Obama didn't get congressional approval to bomb Gaddafi, they didn't say anything about it then. That was okay. And what about the consulate that was, stormed by the radical Muslims in Libya? Four Americans got killed?
0: Yeah, Benghazi. Benghazi.
1: Yeah, that was covered up. They said, it was a Muslim movie or something that they were offended against. These people are insane. They really are. And what's Trump's, what's his counter move? You said he should run on, and, this is what they're going to do to me, impeach me and stop Congress, stop everything by impeaching me in Congress. I mean, what's his move, Jeff? What should Trump do?
0: Well, look, Derek, I have to be honest. I think his move should be, but I don't know. It's like the Republicans are resigned to losing. It's the weirdest thing. Nobody's really campaigning hard. The few that are running ads against Trump. I don't know if you saw this, but Mike Rogers in Michigan, because he's behind about 4 or 5 points against Abdul El Sayed, has now come out running ads criticizing Trump on the Iran war, saying that he's now against the Iran war, Rogers is, and that the war should end right now. And he's going to be a voice against Trump when it comes to the Iran war. So the few that are fighting are running ads against Trump. But most just seem, Mike Johnson, you talk to him, he's like, well, we're going to lose the House, and that's just the way it is. And, it's like it's in cycles, and now it's their turn. John Thune, to me, is the biggest Judas in Congress. He didn't blow up the filibuster, and the Democrats vow they are going to blow up the filibuster. They just came out again and said, we're blowing up the filibuster. So he didn't blow up the filibuster to pass the SAVE Act. Because if we have clean elections, the Democrats would never win. Clean, honest elections. So he refused to blow up the filibuster. He did not get the SAVE America Act passed. He refused to. And now the Democrats, if you believe the polls, are going to win 4 seats. They're going to pick up 4 seats, which will give them the majority in the Senate. Chuck Schumer will be the Senate majority leader. In fact, to be frank, they may even pick up 5 seats, if you just go by the polls. So if I were Trump, now he is saying he's going to campaign like crazy for the next 30 days. I hope so, because they got to start campaigning. I mean, it's now or never. I would hold up the 26 articles of impeachment that the Democrats have now put on the floor as their blueprint for January and say, 26 articles of impeachment. It's going to be nonstop, around-the-clock impeachment, 24-7, 365 days a year. Is this what you want? Is this going to help you? Is this going to lower your utility bill? Is this going to lower the price of gas at the pump? Is this going to make your groceries cheaper? Is this going to improve your personal life? I don't think so. This is insanity. And so hopefully Americans will wake up and realize, they think they're just going to get some kind of loyal opposition that's going to be a check and balance and a break on Trump. No. These are communist DSA revolutionaries. And ultimately, they want to impeach and impeach. Look, their strategy is obvious, Derek. They want to wear the country down to the point where they say, just get Trump out of office. It's a form of political blackmail. We're going to impeach, and then we'll do it again, and then we'll do it again, and then we'll do it again. And the left-wing base and the media is going to be foaming at the mouth and drive his numbers down and essentially tell the country, this will not stop until you call your member of the Senate and say, vote guilty, vote to convict. And I think what Trump doesn't see coming is they're not just coming after him. They're not just coming after his cabinet. They've openly said it. If you want, I can play you the cuts. All the people that are going to be leading these committees, the Democrats, if they win, they're going after Melania. They're going after Don Jr. They're going after Eric Trump. They're going after Ivanka. They're going to go after his entire family. They want his family in jail. They want him toppled. And they want him in prison. And they believe in their mind, you have to understand, he is the Tsar. He is Tsar Nicholas, the Romanovs. And they're the Bolsheviks. This is all Hassan Piker. Hassan Piker is the one that laid out this strategy. You want to overthrow capitalism? You want to overthrow the constitutional republic? What they call the old regime, the ancien regime, as the French say. The way to overthrow the old regime, you overthrow Trump and his entire family. And the Republicans will get dragged down with them. And as Hassan Piker said, we want a one-party communist state. So they're willing to burn the country down in order to topple Trump and then usher in their communist revolution. And by the way, they're grooming AOC. Hassan Piker, all of them now have said they will throw all of their money, all of their support, all of their influence behind AOC, who she herself says America needs a Marxist revolution. So that's the plan. It's that's their game plan. Now, we can beat them. We can easily beat them. But again, you don't win if you don't fight. And I don't see the fight. I just see resignation. They're demoralized. They're dispirited. For whatever reason, they don't want to fight. Derek, thank you very much for that call. Just my opinion. Take it for what it's worth. Ken in the great state of Georgia, the Peach State. Thanks for holding, Ken, and welcome. Ken, do we have you? Okay, let's see if we can reconnect with Ken. Mark in Medford. Mark, thanks for holding and welcome.
2: Good morning, Jeff, on this dreary Monday.
0: It is. Did you survive the storm okay, Mark?
2: Well, you know something, Jeff, to be honest with you, it wasn't that bad.
0: Yeah, where I was as well. Yeah, no, Mark, I'm with you. I'm like, you know, I mean, I'm seeing reports on TV about, you know, power lines and trees and some flooding here or there. But the way they were hyping up this nor'easter, I thought like we were going to get hit like by a semi-hurricane. You know, at least in my area, okay, a couple trees were down here or there. But I agree with you. It was just some bad rain. I don't know, Mark, am I wrong?
2: No, Jeff, you're 1,000% right, like you say. In fact, this is what the media does now, that even the meteorologists love to push the panic porn. They do it every time a storm is coming. Last year, I've seen schools close and doctor's offices close, and we got nothing. They push the panic porn just like everything else they do in the news, especially locally. But anyway, Jeff, to the point we're talking about here, every single article of impeachment that you read off so far is nothing but a bunch of bull crap. In fact, Jeff, it seems like to me and it sounds like to me that it's everything the Democrats have done now and in the past and got away with. So And I think that the Supreme Court will step in on all these article of impeachments and tell them to go F themselves, because you got nothing. You got no leg to stand on. I mean, every ad you see on TV, it's, we must stop Trump. We have to stop Trump. What are we exactly stopping Trump from doing? Making America great again? That's a friggin' crime, Jeff? You gotta be kidding me.
0: Mark, drop the mic. As always, you are not 100. You're 1,000% correct. By the way, have you been seeing these ads on TV lately about Trump? The Democrats are running. Mark is completely right. I don't know. You would think the guy's the second coming of Genghis Khan.
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7: Traveling into downtown with the Tobin Bridge inbound goes back to Carter Street, Chelsea. Zakin Bridge heavy and slow into the O'Neill Tunnel. The lever down ramp is filled in from 93 Storrow Drive. Airport tunnels, they are backed up to Logan. River roads, there's puddling along the Charles. Metro West, Pike eastbound, sluggish. Route 9 in Framingham, the Western State Police Barracks. 128, the supermarket overpass. Palm Ave overpass, the Fenway Park. North of town, 93 southbound, slowing 495 in Andover to Dascom Road, Route 125 in Wilmington to Concord Street, Commerce Way, Woburn to Montvale Ave, Stoneham, Roosevelt Circle, Medford to the Lever Connector. 128 southbound, congested, Route 129 in Wakefield, to a crash blocking the three right lanes at 93, then it's slow again from Route 3 in Burlington, down to Routes 4 and 225 in Lexington. 3 south, reduced speeds, 495 in Chelmsford, down to Concord Road in Billerica, slow again reaching the ramps to 120 in Burlington. Route 1 southbound backs up from 95 in Peavey to the Jug Handle Lights, Linfells Parkway, Saugus, down to Route 99. South of town, expressway northbound's packed in. Fernsbrook Parkway up to Southampton Street, the HOV lane. That's backed up prior to the gas tank, 28 minutes into Boston. Route 3 northbound dealing with delays from Derby Street and Hingham heading up to 93. Lower 93 north backs up Logan Express and Braintree trying to get to the expressway. Lower 93 south reduced speeds Route 20 and Randolph to an accident before Ponkapog and Milton. 120 northbound tied up 95 in Canton, Route 109 in Dedham. 24 north slows Harrison Boulevard Avon to Route 139 in Stoughton. 95 north is crowded from 295 in Attleboro, Route 140 Foxborough. South Main Street Sharon to Route 1. The Pont Street North to the ramps to 128-93 in Canton. Checking the MBTA, service suspended on the Green Line between North Station and Babcock Street, Kenmore, and Heath Street for signal work until the end of service on Sunday. 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
6: Now, the Long Home Weather Channel forecast.
8: Flood watches continue for the top of the work week, and there have been some flood warnings off to our south. Please stay weather aware, as it's still raining pretty heavy down the coast to our south. Our nor'easter showing signs of weakening today and moving out by tomorrow, so a marked improvement for Tuesday. But stay weather aware today. Temperatures in the 50s with that persistent northeast wind continuing off the Atlantic for today. Mid-50s tonight with rains continuing tonight. It's not until late tonight that we can finally clear the rain out of the forecast. Cloudy tomorrow, 64. Sunshine is out for Wednesday, Thursday, and Friday with temps in the upper 70s near 80 degrees. Nighttime low temps down in the 50s and 60s. I'm meteorologist Scott Laurie, more at the Weather Channel and the Voice of Boston, AM 680 WRKO.
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18: Next. Hey, Alfie, what can I get for you?
19: Hey, Nora, just a nice latte, please. How was your weekend?
18: Not bad, thanks. Mainly working here. You?
19: Me? Well, I was battling gods in the afterlife realm, and after lunch, I fought mercenaries. Ooh, could I get oat milk with that latte, please?
18: Yeah, of course.
19: And then Sunday was mostly fighting supervillains. So a pretty chill weekend. Ooh, and I'll grab an almond croissant, too.
18: Wait, what? That didn't actually happen, right?
19: It happens on PS5.
20: PlayStation.

0: Almost 7:20 now on the great WRKO. Jeff Cooner, Boston's Bulldozer, 617-266-6868 is the number. Okay, I want to read this text, and it came to me on my personal cell phone. I don't want to give this person's identity away. I don't want to give him away. But let me just say this about him. He is MAGA to the core, enthusiastically voted for Trump in 2020, in 2016, 2020, 2024. Loves the guy. Loves the entire MAGA agenda. But he's very worried about these midterm elections. And I want to read it and I want to get your reaction. 617-266-6868. Jeff, I hate to say it, but that caller Paul spoke, Paul from Quincy, that caller Paul spoke for all of us. What is happening now is unsustainable. The high gas prices, the high energy costs, the high diesel, the high food and grocery costs, everything has become so expensive. And there's no end in sight. And there is no relief coming from either party. And the key question is, Jeff, what is the Republicans' plan to lower costs? Jeff, with like three exclamation points, they have no campaign message. Just saying the Dems are nuts, which is true, they are nuts, but it's not good enough right now. It won't work. And this is my big fear. And you know how much I love and support President Trump. Because the opposition party is full of socialists and communists, it seems that people are angry at Trump about the economy, about the Iran war, about the price of gas, and about other things like the Kennedy Center and the Arch, which many see as vanity projects and disconnected from their everyday lives. They are growing weary of Trump. And so they're going to go for the alternative party, which happens to be the Socialist Communist Party. And so sadly, millions of Americans will elect people like the Democrats who will implement socialist destructive policies. But these very same millions who voted for the Democrats are not socialists themselves. If the GOP doesn't turn this around now, I fear for America and I fear for our movement. So let me throw it open to you. What do you say to the argument? There's a lot there, frankly, to chew on. But what do you say to the argument that, yes, the Democrats are crazy? There's no question. But where is the Republican message to lower costs, to make life more affordable, especially for middle working class people who are, you know, they're drowning. They're living check to check and can barely make ends meet. And without that message that's convincing and compelling, are the Democrats now destined to win in November? Agree, disagree. Heather in Wareham. Thanks for holding, Heather, and welcome.
1: Hi, Jeffrey. Thank you for taking my call.
0: My pleasure, Heather.
1: I need to call I need to comment. I think it was, is it Mark from Medford? Is that his name?
0: Yes. Yes. Mark from Medford.
1: Yeah. He's one of my favorites, by the way.
0: Yes. He's a great caller.
1: Just, yeah. I totally agree with him. And I wanted to say about his, what he was saying about the ads, about, you know, with the Democrats, because I thought the same exact thing. And when he brought that up, I was really happy, because all these ads is say, take down Trump. They don't talk about what they're going to do or what they want to do to improve whatever. They just say, take down Trump. And I, when I've been watching these stupid ads, when I have to, it's like, do they really think they're going to get elected just because he wants, you know, because they're against Trump? Like, I get it, but they're not talking about what their policies are. And the other thing I want to say is, I really like Minogue, but I really think he has to hit harder on Healey. I like his ads because he talks about like policies and what he can do, but I think he needs to hit a little more on Healey. Healey, all she does is talk about, you know, badmouth him and badmouth Trump, but she doesn't really give any policy either. Like I think Minogue is given policy, but I think he needs to hit hard on her. He's not hitting hard enough on her, I don't think.
0: Heather, I think he's got to hit her much harder. Much, much harder. And look, to give the devil their due, Healey went for his throat right away. Now, she's disgusting. She's a demagogue. It's full of lies. But, I mean, I saw one of her campaign ads at Chili's. I mean, I'll talk about it a little bit more after the break. But my family and I were, you know, we're at Chili's. And we're waiting for our food, and the TVs are on everywhere, you know, sports, whatever. And one of our ads comes on. And you see these idiots at the bar, these moonbats, like pumping their fists, like, yeah, yeah. And, you know, she's going on about how Trump is on the ballot. It's not Mike Minogue that's on the ballot. It's Trump. So if you vote for Healey, you're really voting against Trump. She's going for Minogue's throat. And he has to go against her throat if he wants to win this thing. Because the Democrats, they're not messing around. More next.
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0: WRKO, Jeff Cooner, Boston's Bulldozer, 617-266-6868 is the number. Okay, so just very, very quick, because I want to go to Brian in Hopedale. It's Friday. The kids are, Dad, come on. We want to go out. We don't want to eat at home. Grace didn't want to cook that night. So, and Ava loves chilies. I mean, she loves chilies. And a couple of her friends were over, and they're like, come on, come on. All right, so I take them all to Chili's. Anyway, long story short, I'm waiting for my chips and salsa, okay, trying to talk to my wife. And the kids are having a blast because, you know, they're not paying for anything. So life is great for them. And I'm waiting for the food, and there's, you know, TVs everywhere. I think the Red Sox were playing, and there was some college football. And I start seeing these commercials. Now, the bar is packed. By the way, I just got to say this. Everybody is complaining about the economy, and I get it. I know people are hurting. People are struggling. All I can tell you is Chili's was packed. Packed. We went at 6:30. We had half an hour. We had to wait half an hour. I asked the server. I said, is it always this packed? She says, yeah, we're doing really well. I go, you mean just Fridays? Or she goes, no, Friday, Saturday, Sunday, Monday, Tuesday, Wednesday. It doesn't matter. She says, business is good. People are coming for lunch. People are coming for dinner. So all I'm just saying is, at least at my Chili's, it didn't seem to me like they had affordability crisis. Okay, I'm just saying, you know. Now, was it expensive? Yes. I looked at the menu. I'm like, holy shamoly. You know, Chili's used to be, you know, fairly affordable. Now, you know, it takes a bite out of your wallet. But still, the place is packed. So I'm waiting for my chips and salsa. And on comes a commercial. And it's Maura Healey. Hold it, Healey. And right away, it's, you know, Trump is on the ballot. Send Trump a message. Mike Minogue voted for Trump. Mike Minogue is Trump. Like, you know, I don't like Trump is some kind of a monster. You know, like you have to stop him. And these idiots at the bar. And they like, how do I say it? It wasn't one group. You saw, I think they were a lesbian couple. I'm not sure. But anyway, they looked, you know, pretty intimate. But anyway, it was two white, obviously liberal women. And they're like pumping their fists, like, yeah. And then you see an older guy like, yeah, yeah. And the whole bar is like clapping and like, go Maura, go Maura. And I'm like, oh, my God, are these people stupid? Oh, what a bunch of losers. Seriously, I'm just looking at Grace. She's looking at me. And I'm like, oh, my God. Oh, the way this woman has screwed us. And you're pumping your fists for her as you bitch and whine and complain about how expensive everything is? This is the woman. Just think about this. $30,000 for illegal aliens for housing and furniture every 2 years. 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Energy costs have doubled under Healey. All because of her. Because of her radical Green New Deal climate agenda. Your electricity bill, that's sky high, Healey. Utilities, Healey. Home heating, Healey. I'm choking in this state. property taxes have gone up thousands of dollars for me and for many. Healy. It's been tax increase after tax increase. It's all Healy. Thousands of taxpayers fleeing, businesses fleeing, investors fleeing. Healy. In fact, we're one of the top three states now in the entire country where investment and businesses and people are getting the hell out. A, you're losing talent. The human capital is immense. But look at the tax base. Look at the tax revenue. Look at the businesses, the investment that's leaving to the benefit of places like Florida and South Carolina and Texas. An abortion infanticide law. Like, what are you cheering her for? What, to kill a baby at 9 months? Like this, what, this turns you on in this state? I'm looking at this and I'm like, oh my God, you guys are, you're so stupid. It's honestly, you really can't fix stupid. And by the way, as I said on X, I'm going to say it again. Trump is not on the ballot. Mike Minogue is on the ballot. And whatever you think about Mike Minogue, and I'm going to happily vote for him in November, and I urge everybody to do so. He's not Donald Trump. The moment you meet him, you can see that. He's his own man. He's a very different kind of a Republican. Believe me, loves Massachusetts and will reverse almost all of Healy's destructive policies. So this is what I mean, but they're going for Minogue's throat. And they're basically saying you're the second coming of Donald Trump. Now, he's got to go Thunderdome on Healy. I mean, he's got to level her. Because if he doesn't, this is a very winnable election and the Republicans could kiss this one away. So, you know, look, again, this is why the Democrats win. They fight, we don't. Brian in Hopedale, thanks for holding, Brian, and welcome.
1: Good morning, Kuna. How are you?
0: Good. How are you, Brian?
1: Good, thank you. I want to point out a couple of things historically. When Reagan Bush beat Mondale Ferraro, I remember when they interviewed Reagan, they asked him, could you ever envision having a female president? And he mentioned Jean Kirkpatrick, perhaps, or a Republican. Whoever it would be a Republican. Since then, the Democrats have been hell-bent on putting women in executive positions and running for president. And look at what they've put up there. Kamala, HRC, we get Elizabeth Warren. I mean, show me a female Democrat politician anywhere in the country that's done a good job at anything. Look at the governor of Virginia. Look at the governor of Massachusetts. My God, this is the party of crazies. I think if there are men still left in this country that understand what it is to be have leadership and to have a country like ours in the world, if they could get up and say enough of this crap and get out and vote their conscience, these Democrats aren't going to win.
0: Well, look, Brian, Trump has a very strong and I think very convincing and compelling argument to make. For whatever reason, his team is choosing. I'm not saying not to make it. He makes it, but he makes it sporadically because yeah. He'll go off on, you know, fighting the media or the Kennedy Center, or there's always side issues that seems to distract him from staying on message. But look, I think we have to face facts. The relentless anti-Trump propaganda, and that's what it is. It's propaganda. To some degree has worked. It just has. It's worked. CBS News, ABC, NBC, CNN, Politico, MS Now, even Fox to some extent. It doesn't matter. Even here locally, some of the local radio stations. I mean, it's the propaganda is disgusting. You know, NPR, WGBH, I could go on. It's worked. It's just, you know, you just keep lying about a guy and lying about a guy and lying about a guy and, you know, Hollywood and, you know, pop culture. And it's just everywhere. And I think it has really driven some of his numbers down. And I think that's another reason why people don't know about so many of his successes, because the media won't tell him. And I think that's, you know, I think that's been a problem. But look, Trump has to go on offense. If he doesn't go on offense in the next 30 days, there's going to be a bloodbath in November. And look, I agree with you. Look at Michelle Wu. She's been a disaster. Objectively, she's been a disaster. You know, Healy's been a I mean, my God, what a disaster. Like, she's making this state unaffordable. You know, as Paul said, it's unsustainable. I can't keep paying this. I mean, I'm not saying I'm leaving tomorrow, but I'm just saying, like, if this keeps going like this, I'm going to have to leave. And I'm not alone. Everything has become so freaking expensive. And I don't even want to know what my energy bill is going to be this winter. She's going to kill us. But it's Mamdani in New York City. You want to talk about insane? Kathy Hochul, you want to talk about insane? I mean, it's just Newsom in California, Karen Bass. These people are socialist lunatics. And if the Republicans go down in November, they're the ones who will rise.
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6: Looking out on Metro West, Pike eastbound sluggish, Route 30 in Framingham, the West Estate Police Barracks, 120 at the Supermarket Overpass, Cambridge Street to Fenway Park, 495 at Logan Airport. It's now an hour and 5 minutes. Coming into downtown, the toll bridge goes back beyond Carter Street, Chelsea. The Zakin Bridge a bit slow into the O'Neill Tunnel. Leverett downrun filled in from top to bottom. Airport tunnels, they are backed up to Logan. Checking the River Road, Store Drive westbound with delays from the Dartmouth Street footbridge to Kenmore Square. North of the city, 93 south slowing Pelham Street, Bethune to Route 110, 495 at End over to Concord Street, Wilmington, Commerce Way, Woburn, Amont Vale Ave, Stoneham, Route 60 Metro to Lever Connector. State line to Boston, 54 minutes. 128 southbound congested, Main Street, Linfield down to 38 in Woburn. The crash at 93 is being cleared, then a slow again from Route 3 in Burlington towards Chapella Road, Waltham. 3 south reduced speeds, 495 in Chelmsford, the Concord Road, Bellrica, slow again reaching the ramps to 120 in Burlington. Route 1 southbound backs up from 95 in Peavey, the Jug Handle lights, before the Walnut Street Sock is down to Route 99. 495 north below the speed limit, Route 97 Haverhill, getting over to Route 125. Traveling on 495 southbound, seeing delays in the air of Route 20 and over to the ramps at 93. 95 southbound, a car fire in the right lane before Scotland Road, Newberry. South of Town Expressway northbound, that is a parking lot split to Southampton Street with the HOV lane backed up before the gas tank, 35 minutes into the city. Southbound Expressway getting busy, Columbia Road to Freeport Street, 14 minutes, tunnel to the split. Route 3 northbound, there are delays from Derby Street and Hingham to a breakdown in the left lane on the ramp to the expressway. Lower 93 south has reduced speeds. Route 20 Randolph to 95 in Canton. Lower 93 north backs up 20 Randolph, getting over toward the expressway. 128 northbound is tied up 95 in Canton, Route 109 in Dedham, Route 16 Newton, Route 20 in Waltham. 24 north slows Harrison Boulevard, Avon to Route 139 in Stoughton. 95 northbound crowded from 295 in Attleboro to Route 1 Sharon, Coney Street Armor at Walpole. for the ramps to 128-93 in Canton. 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
5: Now, the Long Home Weather Channel forecast.
7: Flood watches and flood warnings continue, unfortunately, here for Monday as our nor'easter continues to stick around the forecast with rains all day today. Some inch-plus totals for us with northeast winds off the Atlantic continuing and a high of 58 degrees this afternoon, low to mid-50s for tonight. The heavier totals have been to our south. Cloudy weather Tuesday. Finally, the nor'easter starts to show signs of weakening, moving on off into the Atlantic and away from the coast for Tuesday and Wednesday. So an improved forecast for tomorrow and Wednesday. High temps in the mid and upper 60s, lows in the 50s. And then Thursday and Friday, sunshine finally back into the Boston forecast with high temperatures near 80 degrees. I'm meteorologist Scott Laurie, more at the Weather Channel and the voice of Boston, AM 680 WRKO.
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0: Jeff Cooner, Boston's Bulldozer. 617-266-6868 is the number. By the way, Mass GOP, no support whatsoever for Mike Minogue. Just so that you know, none. I mean, they'll write the occasional press release, you know, the occasional email. But in terms of financial support, in terms of political ground game, political support on the ground, nothing. Nothing. Again, when are you going to get rid of Amy Carnevale as the chair of the GOP, the Mass GOP? The woman has been an absolute disaster. A disaster. 617-266-6868. But as I say, let that go. Eddie in Charlestown. Thanks for holding, Eddie, and welcome.
1: Good morning, Jeff.
0: Hi, Eddie.
1: Thanks for taking my call.
0: My pleasure.
1: I'm going to say it again, like I always say it. This country has to wake up, because if they send the DSA to Congress, they're not going to work for the people. Their main agenda is to topple President Trump. We all know that. So these people have to wake up and say, listen, they have to do their job. And their job is to work for the country, work for the people of this country, not work for the world, but work for the people of this country, work for the taxpayers of this country, okay? And if they do get control, me being a veteran, I've seen it overseas, this country is going to be in worse condition than the Biden years, because I've seen communism, I've seen socialism, and it's not a pretty sight.
0: Well, look, Eddie, I don't know how much more damage. I'm being brutally honest with everybody, like I'm in the confessional. I don't know how much more damage our country can take. You know, look, Americans are a great people. You want my honest opinion? I think we're the greatest people on earth. I'm not saying this to be chauvinistic or, you know, a jingoist. I'm just, you know, calling it the way I see it. I'm not saying there aren't other great countries and great peoples. There are. And I'm not saying we're not without flaws, because we are. But overall, I truly believe we are the greatest people on earth. I do. But one of our flaws is part of our great strength. We're very forward-looking. We're very optimistic. Look how we're taking the lead on AI. We're always looking for new opportunities, new technologies, new challenges. We're fearless. We have so much confidence. It's an incredible part of our strength. But with every strength, as the Irish say, comes weakness. Every weakness has a strength. Every strength has a weakness. It's very profound and it's very true. One of our weaknesses is that we have very short memories. I'm not saying you or this audience, but in general, if you notice, Americans have a very short memory span. They forget. And I don't mean they forget like 25 years ago or 10 years ago. They forget 2-3 years ago. So it's incredible to me how much Americans have already forgotten the Biden years. The Biden years did tremendous damage. I've always said this. I said, please listen to what I'm saying. The damage that Biden and the Democrats inflicted will take a generation to repair, if we're lucky, meaning we can bounce back. If we're lucky, a generation. So this idea that Trump was going to come in and within, you know, 1 year or 18 months, snap of the fingers, oh, wave his magic wand, whoa, ho, ho, and he's undone everything what the Democrats did. That was never to me realistic. You can't let in as many illegals as he did from third world countries the way he did, strategically place them the way he did, to fundamentally alter our country, put so many of them on welfare, lock the country down, a torpedo, destroy our crater, our economy, the

0: crime is going to go right back up. Poverty, right back up. I mean, I could go on and on and on. So I understand you can't just vote against something. You have to vote for something. That's where I blame Thune and Minnie Mike. Because to be fair to Trump, Trump said, look, you're being blocked. Bust the filibuster. Pass the Save America Act. There were other things he wanted to pass. And this country would really be rolling right now. But because of these gutless, rhino, yellow-livered, feckless cowards, now the Democrats, the radical communist Democrats, are knocking on the door. So, you know, so I get so many emails all the time. And again, I understand you're hurting, you're suffering. I hear you, believe me. But staying at home is not going to help you. Okay, you may feel good. You give the middle finger to Trump because you feel betrayed on some issues. But it's going to be tremendous long-term pain and suffering for that short-term pleasure of giving the guy the middle finger. The Democrats will bury us. Their goal is to bury us. They stated clearly. Here, Mike, can you find me the cut? Please. I know it's not on the cut sheet, but we've had it for a while. This is the Arkansas Democrat Senate candidate. She's running up against Senator Tom Cotton, Arkansas Republican. And her name escapes me now. It's a female candidate. But she was doing an interview. And she openly admits, she's talking about, I guess she comes from a farm or the agricultural part of Arkansas. Eddie, she openly admits, you know the expression saying the quiet part out loud? She says, no. I'll trade five illegals for five Americans for one illegal any day. Any day. I'll take five, five Americans are worth one illegal. That the illegals are just so much better than Americans. And she's like, look, I'll take illegals over Americans every single day of the week. They're openly bragging about how illegals, you know, like the Dreamers, they're smarter, they're more virtuous, they're more hardworking, they're just better human beings. They're better and superior to Americans, and they should replace us. And the reason why she wants five illegals for every American is because those five illegals will vote for this Democrat senator over and over and over and over again. It will give them permanent one-party control. But what she's talking about is open treason. Can you imagine any other country? No, five illegals from anywhere in the world. Take your pick, okay? From Bolivia, well, whatever, I don't care. Take your pick. Okay, from Somalia. Five from Somalia is better than one of you. So get rid of you and bring in five of them. Because you guys are nothing compared to these illegals. Can you imagine that?
1: Every farmer will tell you, yeah, at one point we did, or still do, employ undocumented immigrants. And it's absolutely ridiculous that these folks are being rounded up because they're hardworking people. They're some of the best people we know. And honestly, we'd trade five Americans for just one of them because of how hard they work. And why is it that there's no pathway for them to work here legally when they're good workers? We pay them well. They spend money here. They have family here. We're acting like all Republicans like what's happening with ICE. And Tom Cotton's basically saying, you, Andy, if you're a Republican and you disagree with my position on ICE, or if you're asking any kind of questions about it, well, you must be anti-American and anti-safety. And I'm like, yeah. I have a 7-year-old boy. All I think about is safety.
0: Right. Yeah, that's why you want so many illegals to come in. Right. No. Five Americans for one illegal worker. That one illegal works harder and better than five Americans. Just think of that mentality. And that's, so they're openly saying it's the great replacement. You're not

0: worthy to be the heirs of American civilization and American heritage and American culture and of America, and we're going to replace you with illegals because they're better workers. They're better people. They're superior to you. And by the way, all this stuff about, you know, they work hard and they spend money here. Well, who cares? I mean, it's an irrelevant argument. Where's their loyalty? If you just ship them in and you give them a job and their job is dependent upon the party, okay, the Democratic Party, you think they're loyal to America? You think they care about our Constitution, our Bill of Rights, our way of life? No. So who is this, forgive me, this witch? And I hope she gets destroyed in Arkansas. So you're going to tell people in Arkansas, many of whom are fourth, fifth, sixth, seventh generation Americans, whose families fought in Vietnam, in World War II, in World War I, hell, all the way back probably to the Civil War. But one illegal is worth five of them? And you have the face to, you know, you have the nerve to show your face in public? This is the modern Democratic Party. And look, I've said it before a million times, and I'm going to say it a million times because it's an irrefutable argument. How can a party like the Democrats, which openly hates the country and the people they want to govern, how can you allow them that kind of power? How can you allow a party to govern a nation and a people they openly despise and hate? It's suicide. Eddie, final word to you. Am I wrong?
1: No, you're 1,000% right, and it's disgusting. It really is disgusting. In this country, like I said, and if I was the president and they do go forward the impeachment, then if I was him, I would put this whole country under martial law so this whole country straightens out once and for all. That's what it's going to have to take.
0: Eddie, thank you very much for that call. I really appreciate it. You know, we don't need martial law. I mean, I know where you're coming from. You're angry. We just need people to vote. We just need people to come out and turn out and vote like we did in 2024, and the socialists will be kept at bay. But if we stay home, and my suspicion is some of us will stay home, then, because I can tell you this about Democrats, they are going to walk, hell, they're going to crawl on broken glass to vote just to stick it to the evil orange man. Maggie in Amesbury, thanks for holding, Maggie, and welcome.
2: Hi, Jeff. Thanks for taking my call.
0: My pleasure, Maggie.
2: You know, I feel like I'm getting tired of the American people being so kind of feckless and impatient. I mean, since when do we look for the government for all our solutions? You know, Jeff, I'm hurting too, but I got an extra part-time job in addition to my full-time job for some extra money. I look to my family and friends. We all help each other when we need it. I don't look to the government for my answers. The government needs to be limited, and we need to stop listening to everything the media and the government says. I mean, and listen, I like Trump. I think he's the hardest working president we've ever had. I don't think he wanted the Iran war, but when you're a president, you have to respond just as we do in life to what comes up every day. The best laid plans don't always work. So people need to wake up and smarten up. Look within yourself. Look to your spiritual life. Look to your friends and family to live your life. Stop looking for the government to tell us what to do. That's what's gotten us into trouble. So you want to sit at home and not vote or vote for these people that are whack jobs? Go ahead. You're going to destroy the country, but you're just being plain foolish. So I guess I just want people to wake up. Stop being lazy. Get some fortitude, get some courage, and start thinking for yourself, for God's sakes. Love or hate Trump, the man is, like I said, the hardest working person and is trying, good or bad, to do what's best for this country, even if everything he does isn't perfect. So sorry for my rant.
0: No, you shouldn't apologize. It was excellent. You were absolutely correct, and it was very well spoken, very well said. No, look, Maggie, again, I don't want to repeat myself, but I have to give the Democrats and their allies in the media, basically they're the same. The media and the Democrats are the same. So I have to give the Democrats and the media, along with the deep state and Hollywood and popular culture, the ruling class, as they're called, I have to give them their due. What they've done is what's called a psyop. They have bombarded the American people with nonstop misinformation, hatred, lies, propaganda, and they're swallowing it. They're believing it. And that's why they're disoriented and demoralized. You know, you ask most Americans, you know, is Trump now presiding over the lowest poverty rate in the history of the United States? They wouldn't know that. They're like, what? Yeah, literally, the lowest poverty rate, the lowest black poverty rate, the lowest Latino poverty rate. Because they go on about racism. Well, if he's such a racist, how come more blacks and Latinos now are out of poverty and doing better than ever before under Trump? Highest household median income in average median income in American history. I understand things are expensive, but American homes now are earning or taking in more money than ever. Our unemployment rate is now about to go under 4%. In plain English, in a capitalist economy, that's full employment. Full employment. More Americans now are employed, total, than ever in American history. $21 trillion in investment pouring in. That's the most ever. Forget American history, world history. The highest stock market, world history. I mean, I could go on and on. The lowest crime rate in over 100 years. I mean, I could go on and on. He has secured the border. Mass deportations are taking place. We are now an energy superpower. We produce now more oil and natural gas than Russia and Saudi Arabia. Those are the other two big competitors. Combined. I mean, I could go on. Greenland, he's now going to protect the Northern Hemisphere with the Golden Dome. He's now rebuilt the strongest, greatest military in the world. He has overseen and encouraged the development of artificial intelligence, where we are now the world's leader by a country mile. And are poised now to be the dominant power in the most important technological revolution potentially in human history. I'm just getting warmed up. The largest tax cut in American history. Thank you, Mr. President. No tax on tips. No tax on overtime. No tax on Social Security. I'm not saying everything he did is perfect. I'm not saying he's God. I'm not saying he walks on water. Of course, he's made some mistakes, but you look at his record overall, it's a phenomenal record. It's a record that any party with half a brain would be more than happy to take into the midterms. Yet why is Jeff Cooner the only one touting Trump's successes? I mean, that's Thune's job. That's, you know, that's Minnie Mike. That's Mike Johnson's job. That's the National Republican Senatorial Committee. I mean, that's the mass, you know, that's the national, the RNC, the Republican National Committee. That's their job, Maggie. And by the way, Trump has raised so much money for them. They have a war chest. The Republicans have more money now, thanks to Trump, than ever. So why aren't they using the money? We've got the money to run ads and blitz the airwaves. What are they doing with the money? Final word to you, Maggie. Am I wrong?
2: Wrong. Thank you for what you do every day. And, you know, Congress is lame. People need to wake up. We run this country. We have the power of the vote. And we have a wonderful country, Jeff. We are spoiled. Yes, it's a little hard right now, but it's still the best country. Let's not lose it.
0: Amen. Amen. We're the greatest country in the world. Let's not lose it. Future generations will never forgive us. 617-266-6868. 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
5: Starting with the right south of town, expressway northbound, bumper to bumper from the split to Southampton Street, HOV lane backed up near the gas tank, 36 minutes into Boston. Southbound expressway, busy South Bay Mall to Freeport Street, 18 minutes tunnel to the split. Route 3 northbound delays begin Derby Street Hingham to the scene of earlier breakdown on the off-ramp to the expressway. Lower 93 north backing up Route 28 Randolph trying to get to the split. Lower 93 south reduced speeds from Route 28 to 95 in Canton. The crash before Ponkapog in Milton, that has cleared. 128 northbound tied up 95 in Canton to Kendrick Street Needham. Route 9 Wells to Route 20 in Waltham. 24 north is slow from Harrison Boulevard Avon to Route 139 in Stoughton. 95 north crowded 295 in Attleboro, disabled vehicle in the center lane before the Mansfield rest area. Delays continue from the Coney Street on-ramp in Walpole to the ramps to 128 and 93 in Canton. North of town, 93 southbound, slowing Pelham Street, Methuen to Route 110, Daskam Road, and over to Concord Street, Wilmington. And from Roosevelt Circle, Medford to the Leverett Connector. If you're traveling on 128 southbound, it's congested Main Street, Linfield, getting down toward Route 38 in Woburn. Slow again from Route 3 in Burlington, getting down toward Capella Road in Waltham. Route 3 southbound, reduced speeds 495 in Chelmsford to Concord Road, Billerica. Slow again at the ramps to 120 in Burlington. Route 1 south backs up 95 in Peavey, the Jug Analytes. Walnut Street, Saugus, down to Route 99. 495 northbound below the speed limit, Route 3 in Chelmsford to Woburn Street Lowell. Southbound on 495 brake lights, Route 97 in Haverhill, Route 125, Route 114 in Lawrence, 93 in Andover. 95 southbound, the car fire has been extinguished before Scotland Road in Newberry. Downtown, Tonebridge back to Carter Street, Chelsea, Zakin Bridge, slow into the O'Neill Tunnel. The Leverett down ramp is filled in from 93 to Stower Drive. Airport tunnels, they're backed up to Logan. Checking the river roads, Soldierfield Road eastbound, there is a breakdown in the right lane right before the BU Bridge. Metro West, bike eastbound sluggish, Route 30 in Framingham, the Western State Police Barracks, 128, the Supermarket Overpass, Market Street Overpass to Fenway Park, westbound on the pike, you tied up from the expressway, getting over to Fenway. Checking the MBTA, service suspended on the Green Line between North Station and Babcock Street, Kenmore, and Heath Street for signal work until the end of service on Sunday. You can use buses to get to Copley Back Bay and the Orange Line to go between Back Bay and North Station. 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
4: Now, the Long Home Weather Channel forecast.
6: Flood watches continue for the top of the work week, and there have been some flood warnings off to our south. Please stay weather aware as it's still raining pretty heavy down the coast to our south. Our nor'easter showing signs of weakening today and moving out by tomorrow, so a marked improvement for Tuesday. But stay weather aware today. Temperatures in the 50s with that persistent northeast wind continuing off the Atlantic for today. Mid-50s tonight with rains continuing tonight. It's not until late tonight that we can finally clear the rain out of the forecast. Cloudy tomorrow, 64. Sunshine is out for Wednesday, Thursday, and Friday, with temps in the upper 70s near 80 degrees, nighttime low temps down in the 50s and 60s. I'm meteorologist Scott Lauriemore at the Weather Channel and the voice of Boston, AM 680 WRKO.
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0: 8:20 on the great WRKO. Jeff Cooner, Boston's Bulldozer, 617-266-6868 is the number. Jim in New Hampshire, thanks for holding, Jim, and welcome.
1: Hey, Jeff, just want to say, God bless that second caller and that text. I consider them brothers in MAGA, original MAGA, what this movement was, what the popularity was, well, one and all.
0: Jim, I promise I'll give you all the time in the world, but I've read so many texts. Sorry. So when you say the second text, just very quickly, what did the second text say?
1: Sorry, Jeff. The long text, you agreed with Paul. It was about
0: with
1: the economy.
0: Yes, how he's a friend of mine, that he's a big Trump supporter, voted for him three times, MAGA to the core, but the economy is just unsustainable right now. Everything costs so much, and that Republicans can't just say the Democrats are nuts. They need to have a positive message. If they don't, they're going to get slaughtered. Please, go ahead, Jim.
1: Yes, Jeff, definitely. God bless him, and because he's on the right path. He's what will make this party go forward. You know, I'm going to run a thought experiment. It might piss people off, but, you know, when they talk about impeachment, that to me is like we have a football team, and it's like the Buffalo Bills saying we want to take out Drew Bledsoe and put in Tom Brady, and we're fighting. What happens if he did get impeached? Well, we got J.D. Vance, and what does that mean to me, someone who's MAGA? That is amazing. We have 2 years to recoup what has happened here. Now, I agree with you on the good that has happened that Trump has done. There is a lot of good, obviously, but the bad is far overwhelming it, and people do feel it. You can't ignore that. You can't deny it. And that first caller who said you cannot criticize him, that's like the Democrats saying, well, you can't criticize Biden because he's not senile. No, he was senile. Criticize that. Notice that. And they probably would have done better in their run instead of getting trampled and trashed. So anyways, do criticize. Do make that replacement. Because, again, what would that mean? We would go into 2028 right now. We're not looking good 2028, by the way. And that, to me, is more than what's happening in the midterms, even though the midterms do matter. But at a federal level, because the state level, we still, you know, things can get changed. But at a federal level, 2028 is big. And if we had someone like Vance in there, we would have a younger generation that would be on board. We'd have the MAGA coalition, which involves everybody from both sides, from the middle. They would get back on board. I would see hope. I would feel hope. So, yes, make that change. It's a blessing for us. They're going to stab themselves in the foot. Now, this whole DSA thing and everything, to me, someone who believes there's a uniparty, we never got MAGA principles and the deep state took over. The military industrial complex took over. Tech oligarchs took over. They think they're going to DSA and socialism. It's the same with the hope and change Obama. They didn't get any of that. You're just going to get more war like we always do. You're going to get more debt. You're going to get more corruption. And who drives the car as they have for the last 20, 30 years? It's the deep state. It's the thing. It's the uniparty. What I've been saying for years, and that's what that caller Paul and that text I referred to was basically saying. And I want to see the Republican Party win. I am not about the man. I've never been about the man. I'm about the party. I mean, I'm about the country. I want the country to come together.
0: No, I understand. I want to ask you this. I know you've been a vocal opponent of the Iran war, and you've made your points on that multiple times. But you said that Trump has done a lot worse. You know, you said he's done very good things, but he's also done things that are even worse. In other words, if you look at the balance sheet, he's done worse things than he's done good things, or he's done bad things more than he's done good things. Outside of the Iran war, just let that go for us. And I understand it's a big thing for you. But outside of the Iran war, what are some of the other big failures that you see Trump has made in his first 2 years now as president?
1: He is an existential threat, and people feel it, and I think people know it. So that, to me, just really trumps a lot, pardon the pun. I think the Epstein, I think that was a corrupt issue, and a lot of people felt it. I wanted that release. That really bothered me. There's been no prosecution. And that, again, that's a uniparty issue. My big thing, why I was MAGA, was I don't like our government. I don't like it. I wanted a change. I really was on board with attacking the deep state, attacking neoconservatism. And that, so why do I, the failure to me, those were the big ones. I don't think optically things with ICE were good. I do agree 100% of border control. I wish we built the wall, and I wish we made Mexico pay for it. I think they should. That's not my biggest pet peeve. There's a couple little things, but really the war and the constant welfare of other countries, whether it's Israel or Ukraine, which are still doing, that to me is at the sake of our country and our people and our beautiful population, who I love. And I want to support this country. I want to get, he's spending so much time outside of this country, and it's affecting us on a moral level, on a Christian level, on a financial level. So, yeah, to me, that he might have 100 good things or 50, but the two or three are so existential and just devastatingly effective. And we talk about AI. That's a big issue to me, and I think I mentioned it briefly before. I mean, man, I'm not about having random immigration in this country. Trust me, Jeff, I'm not. But you know what scares me even more right now is all of us being replaced, and the guys saying this are the guys in charge saying we're going to have universal basic income. Now, that's a socialist dream. That, to me, scares me more. So I just feel like we really need to start focusing on issues, Trump, and or if not Trump, then, again, J.D. Vance, on the issues that we all feel that is will unite us. It will unite. Not only will it unite the Republican Party. Hell, it'll get a lot of Democrats on board, Jeff. And I can't tell you how win that would be.
0: Interesting. Okay, so Jim is basically saying he's already moving on beyond Trump. He's looking forward to JD in 2028. And if the Democrats do impeach and succeed in convicting him, which is going to be hard because they're going to need 2/3 of the Senate. But if they do it, guess what? They're not getting Chris Christie. They're not getting some rhino. They're going to get JD. What's your reaction? Next.
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0: on the great WRKO. Jeff Cooner, Boston's Bulldozer, 617-266-6868 is the number. Okay, I'm going to go to Claire in Littleton, but just before I do, I think this text really hits the nail on the head. I mean, this one, holy mackerel. So again, 603, Jeff, this is both the problem with and the predictable outcome of having a despotic political party in our country whose ultimate aim centers around the absolute destruction of the republic. No political maneuver, no matter how extreme or harmful to the electorate, is ever off the table. Everything becomes a means to an end, as long as it works to the advantage of the party. And their voters have been conned into believing that what's best for the party is what's best for the country. Jeff, these Democrat reprobates, now compromising the whole of the Democrat Party, cannot be trusted in any way, shape, or form to responsibly govern this nation. Well, when you roll out a roadmap or a blueprint with 26 articles of impeachment, you know, not one, not two, not three, which is unprecedented, but 26, you're not responsible. You're a bomb thrower, a political bomb thrower. That's what you are. Claire in Littleton, thanks for holding, Claire, and welcome.
1: Good morning, Jeff.
0: Hi, Claire.
1: I'm calling in response to what you had said earlier about your experience in the restaurant.
0: Yes, at Chili's.
1: Yes. So we're all shocked on how anybody in their right mind could vote for Maura Healey. It's a constant shock. And I'm going to tell you a little story about why they vote for Maura Healey. So a friend of mine called yesterday. She got a job in Virginia, and she's moving. She is a lifelong Democrat. We don't talk about politics, and that's why I can stay friends with her. So the subject came up about people moving. And I had told her that two of my very good friends are moving out of Massachusetts to get away from Healey. And she was shocked. Why would anyone move because of Healey? So I said, well, first of all, the full-term abortion law is causing people to move. She goes, what full-term abortion law? I said, you don't know about the law? She says, no, and I think you're making it up.
0: She said that?
1: I'm making it up.
0: She says to you that you're making that up. Okay, keep going.
1: That's why I'm calling, because the conversation was just ridiculous. So I said to her, it was all over the news. There's even a video of Healey signing the bill with women standing behind her clapping.
0: Clapping, yeah.
1: She says, no, you're wrong. It never happened.
0: Is she related to Bill in Sudbury by any chance?
1: Person. I've been friends with her for 40 years. We just don't talk about politics. And that's how I can stay friends with her. She's otherwise a wonderful, lovely person. Just, this is the reason people vote for Healey. They have no idea what she does, what she's writing into law. And people are clueless. And that's why they keep voting for her. So then I went on and I continued to explain some of other Healey's policies about her proposal to tax the number of miles that we drive and going to tax our heating oil and our gas.
0: Claire? I think we lost Claire. Is she back? Oh, okay. Okay. Yeah, okay, okay. Yeah, Claire, for some reason we lost connection, but, you know, I'd love to see what her response was to that, because she does want to, you know, first surveil and spy on how many miles we drive, and then eventually she wants us to pay for the miles that we drive. I mean, that she's been public about that. And she does want to tax our heating oil, and she does want to tax our gas even more. You know, so like, that's what I mean. The cost of living is just going to become, it's going to become unaffordable, unsustainable. That's why I'm like, who would vote for this woman for a second term? You're crazy. You're just crazy. Now, you know, what I found interesting in Claire's call is, you know, you confront her with the truth. It's been widely reported. You have Healy signing the bill, the abortion infanticide bill. Now it's a law. And these rabid feminists cheering her on. And yet she still, the friend, won't accept that it's true. Like, how much more evidence do you need? You know, I mean, the House says they passed the bill. The state Senate said they passed the bill. Every news outlet, both local and national, said they passed the bill. Maura Healey said she passed the bill. She's bragging about it. She even holds a freaking signing ceremony about the bill. You see her, you know, the videotape is there. You actually see her being filmed, videotaped, signing the bill. And this feminist going, yeah, yeah. And you still won't believe it? Okay? That's Bill in Sudbury. That's Chris in Gloucester. That's Ben in North Andover. And the scary thing is, there are millions of them like this in this state. Forgive me, but they're like, they're lemmings. They're like zombies. So what they don't want is, really, the communists were the same. Well, you know, Stalin killed 6 to 7 million Ukrainians. No, he didn't. I go, what do you mean he didn't? And you show him all the evidence. No, he just didn't. He never did. No, the answer is no. Yeah, no, I don't want to accept it. So, I mean, as an example, so this has been happening when you have a communist far left wing. It's what they call now the woke mind virus. When you have sort of a Marxist cultural mindset, your mind just blocks out anything that could possibly be inconvenient to you and your worldview. And that's how they keep managing to vote for Healy. They just ignore or play dumb. You know, the expression willful blindness. They're just willfully blind to what this woman has done and plans to do. That's why I think Mike has to really hit her hard in these ads. He's got to, it's almost like grab people by the collar and say, look at what she's done. Look at what she plans to do. Wake up, stupid, wake up. He's got to go Thunderdome on her. That's the only way to win in this state. Mags in New Hampshire. Thanks for holding, Mags, and welcome.
2: Good morning, Jeff. And
0: hi,
2: as
0: Mags.
2: Always, thank you for everything that you do.
0: My
2: all
0: pleasure.
2: The time, and God bless you, Sandy and Mike, honestly. The last caller, I love her because I just call it mass ignorance, okay, in Massachusetts. A bunch of ignorant people that don't want to listen to the truth, that just hide behind their ignorance. And that's okay with them, but it's not okay with the rest of us. That's why I left Massachusetts a long time ago. And it's amazing that Maura Healey has managed to stay as governor. But you know what? It's because of stupidity. And I'm going to say it clearly, stupidity. Because anybody that doesn't want to learn about what somebody's doing is either ignorant or stupid. You agree or not, Jeff?
0: Oh, I agree. Mags, if you don't mind me asking, and by the way, I agree, not 100, 1,000%. I'm not trying to be provocative. I'm asking a sincere question like I'm in the confessional. I've been here now since 2012, okay? I'm in Massachusetts and on the air here on WRKO. Over the last 15 years, it seems to me that the Democrats have gotten worse, more radical, more extreme, more insane, but also that liberals and Democrat voters, you tell me if you agree or disagree, have gotten stupider. I'm not trying to be insulting. It's just the stuff now that they're willing to swallow or propagate or deliberately ignore, like this woman. No, she didn't sign the abortion infanticide bill. No, she did. Like, don't play stupid. She did. You know, are they getting worse? It seems to me that the moonbats in this state, honestly, are getting worse. More fanatical, more rabid, more radical, and honestly stupider.
3: Like, to the point that you just shake your head. Is this possible that somebody could be this stupid? I mean, Mags, honestly, am I misreading this? Or have you seen a decline among liberals and moonbats?
2: Oh, 100%. You're not just 100% right. You're 1,000% right. It's disgraceful and disgusting, to be honest with you. And I also want to bring up the fact that all the rhinos that are in our party that can't get off their own ass butts, because it's disgusting that they sit there and think this is all right doing nothing. Because how ignorant are they also?
3: Well, they're controlled opposition. You're completely right. Again, as usual. No, they're see, what you have to understand, what everybody has to understand, is that the mass GOP, the leadership of the mass GOP, the rhinos in this state, they're paid to lose. Their job is to lose to Democrats. Okay, my friends, let me tell you about American Building Group and their wonderful CEO, Darren Lovely. I have spoken with and, in fact, met with Darren multiple times. He is a huge fan of the Cooner Report. 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
5: Checking the ride north of the city with 93 southbound slows 495 and Andover to Route 133, Route 125 in Wilmington to 128, Roosevelt Circle, Medford to Lever Connector. State line to Boston, an hour and 5 minutes. 128 southbound, congested Main Street, Linfield to 38, Woburn. Route 3 Burlington towards Rappella Road, Waltham. 3 south, reduced speeds, 495 in Chelmsford, the Trouble Cove Road, Billerica. Slow again, reaching the ramps to 120 in Burlington. Route 1 south backs up 95 in Peavey, the Jug Analytes, Linfield's Parkway, Saugus, so Route 99. 495 north, below the speed limit, Route 3 in Chelmsford to Woburn Street, Lowell. Southbound on 495, there are brake lights, Route 20 and Andover trying to get to 93. South of town expressway northbound, that is stop and go split to Southampton Street. HOV lane backed up prior to the gas tank. 38 minutes into the city, southbound expressway busy Columbia Road to Freeport Street, 15 minutes, tunnel to the split. Route 3 northbound delays begin Derby Street Hingham to the scene of an earlier breakdown was on the off-ramp to the expressway. Lower 93 north backing up Route 24 and Randolph trying to get to the split. Lower 93 south reduced speeds Route 20 and Randolph to 95 in Canton. 128 northbound is tighter from 95 to Great Plains Avenue, Needham, Highland Avenue, Route 20 in Waltham. 24 north is slow from Harrison Boulevard, Avon, up past Route 139 in Stoughton. 95 north crowded, 295 in Attleboro, the scene of an earlier disabled vehicle before the Mansfield rest area. Delays continue to Ponce Street north of the ramps, 128 and 93 in Canton. Downtown, Toll Bridge back to Carter Street, Chelsea. The Zakin Bridge slow into the O'Neill Tunnel. Levitt down ramp filled in from end to end. The airport tunnels backed up to Logan. Checking the river roads. Memorial Drive westbound. Trucks at the overpass at Mass Ave. Both travel lanes are blocked. Soldiers Field Road eastbound. The breakdown has been cleared before the BU Bridge. Metro West, Pike eastbound sluggish. Natick Service Plaza to the Western State Police Barracks. 128 to Fenway Park. 495 to Logan, an hour and 5 minutes. Westbound of the Pikes tied up from the expressway to a crash in the center lane at the Market Street overpass. 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
4: Now, the Long Home Weather Channel forecast.
6: Still watching our nor'easter, bringing half-inch plus rains across the area for today. Flood watches remain active, but the rain has stepped down in intensity as the low continues to weaken, and the winds step down also into tonight. I think we'll finally turn the spigot off tonight, and then we've got some gray weather around for Tuesday and Wednesday, and then the sunshine comes out into the late-week forecast. So an improving weather scene after today. Half-inch plus rains today, 60 degrees. Low tonight, 54. Rains cutting off late tonight. And then cloudy weather tomorrow. tomorrow, the winds change direction, coming from the northwest instead of the Atlantic, and a high Tuesday of 67. Sunshine Wednesday, Thursday, upper 60s on Wednesday, upper 70s on Thursday. I'm meteorologist Scott Laurie, more at the Weather Channel and the Voice of Boston, AM 680 WRKO.
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0: on the great WRKO, Jeff Cooner, Boston's Bulldozer, 617-266-6868 is the number. Okay, let me ask you, it's the Cooner Country poll question of the day, sponsored by Mario's. Mario's Quality Roofing, Siding, and Windows. If the Democrats win the midterm elections, again, if, I'm not saying they will, but if the Democrats win the midterm elections and take over control of Congress, what do you think will be the biggest change? A, the economy. B, immigration. C, your daily life. Should they sweep back to power and take Congress, what do you think will be the biggest change? A, essentially they're going to tank the economy. B, they're going to reopen the borders, immigration. C, your daily life. In other words, just every day you're going to feel like they're coming at you from different directions. Personally, I'm a C on this one. Okay, A, the economy, B, immigration, C, your daily life. Personally, I'm a C on this one. I would put in maybe even a D, all of the above, because we're going to be screwed on the economy, screwed on immigration, and screwed on your daily life. Okay, so screw. But if you have to pick one, and you can pick any of them because they're all good, but I would go with daily life. I mean, you know what it is to see this guy impeached 26 times? Even if it's not 26 times, it's like, I don't know, 5 times. What that's going to put the country through, and just everything else, the ceaseless political warfare, the constant constitutional showdowns, the panic porn, the hysteria, the confusion, the chaos, the paralysis. The way the Democrats are going to fearmonger in the media. And, you know, they're going to blow up every impeachment article as if it's like the existential threat to the United States. I need that like I need a hole in the head. And also, I'm looking daily life personally. But anyway, look, that's me. I want to hear from you. You can vote on our webpage, WRKO.com/Cooner, WRKO.com/Cooner, KUHN as in national ER. Jeff, why do you keep spelling your last name? Because I swear to you, even after 15 freaking years on the air, people still constantly email me, text me, and they misspell my last name. I've never seen a last name misspelled or mangled the way it has the last 15 years. And even though I keep spelling it over and over, people keep misspelling it. That's why I keep spelling my last name. Okay, you can vote WRKO.com/Cooner, or you can vote via X. My handle there, all one word, at the Cooner Report, at the Cooner Report, KUHN as in national ER, Tim in South Dennis. Thanks for holding, Tim, and welcome.
1: Jeff, my friend, good morning.
0: Good morning, Tim.
1: Well, I think what is really killing our side, I don't know if you've noticed this, but, I mean, 2024, Trump got, 312 electoral votes,
0: yes.
1: I believe it was.
0: Yep.
1: I mean, he won overwhelmingly, which what that says to me is the American people overwhelmingly said, we want Donald Trump, we want what he stands for. But then, unlike the left, who has no shame about anything, it's like a lot of people who voted for Trump are almost ashamed. Like, they won't put anything in their house about Trump. Well, I don't want to offend anybody. You know, family comes. One thing I've been a proponent of on your show before, it's like, wear red on Friday. Remember, everybody deployed. That's been difficult because people start, yeah, but... You know, people see that. They think it's MAGA. They think it's Donald Trump. I like Donald Trump, but it's like, well, it has nothing to do with Donald Trump. Yeah, but they don't understand. But, you know, no, I voted, like me personally, I voted for him three times. I'm not ashamed to admit it. I'm not going to back down from anybody who didn't. But, I mean, our side's got to stand its ground. And I'll tell you, these Mike Minogue commercials are maddening because here he is with his happy, smiling face, and that's all nice, but he's trying to wage a gentleman's campaign against a thug. I don't know if she started the personal attacks yet, but that's coming. That's guaranteed.
0: Well, she's, I mean, just already, she's tattooed him as being Trump. And, you know, one of the things I stress to the Minogue campaign, it's up to them. They can run their own campaign. I'm not saying they have to listen to me. I mean, you know, what do I know? I've just been following politics in this state.

0: and on. She is the most corrupt, destructive, incompetent governor we have ever had. She's a crook. She's a freaking crook. And a left-wing fanatic who is driving taxpayers and businesses out of the state. And you've got to say that in 60 seconds. Now, you know, look, he's a nice man. He's a successful businessman. He's got very good solutions. You listen to him. You know, I'm going to have him on again. You're going to say, very, very smart man, intelligent man, well-educated man, a very reasonable, pragmatic man, a lot of common sense. We put him in. He's going to fix a lot of the problems. There's no question. But to beat, as you put it, a thug, these are like political cage fighters. Okay? They're animals. You got to go in the gutter, man. You got to go in the gutter, and you better, you punch her in the face politically before she punches you. That's the only way. And it's the same mistake the Jeff Deal campaign made. It's the same mistake the John Deaton campaign made. Nice guys in politics finish last. They may be great guys. They may be great business people. They may be great husbands. They may be phenomenal in the military. They may have outstanding character. I'm not saying, of course. I'm saying you got to win. You got to win. And to win, you got to be a pit bull. You know, say what you want about Trump. Is he vicious? No question. Does he punch below the belt? No question. Look at how he wins. He's, you know, look how he wins. As you rightly said, Tim, 312 electoral college votes. He won the popular vote. He won all seven swing states. Now, he didn't do it playing nice guy and playing patty cake. You know, he didn't run a, quote, gentleman's race. He was Mike Tyson. You know, he got in there and, I mean, he ripped Biden to pieces, and then he ripped Kamala to pieces, and then he rips the Democrats to pieces, and then he does it again and again and again. And that's how you win. And so anyway, it's up to them. Look, a big difference between the Minogue and the Deal campaign is Minogue has money. He's not getting any support from the mass GOP. It's not because of them. It's because he's been so successful in his own life and career that he has an independent war chest. So he can spend money so he can run ads on radio, run ads on TV, run ads on social media, and he can counter some of these Healy attacks. But if his campaign is listening, and I know they are, he's got to dial up the aggression. I mean, like to 10. Hell, 11 on 10. You know, like basically, you got to knock her head off. And I'm not saying you lie. It just, her record is so damning. Just take her record and ram it right down her throat. And remind everyone, you know, whatever, all your complaints are not, don't direct them to Trump. Because he's not the cause of it. It's Healy. Tim, am I wrong?
1: Absolutely 1,000% correct. I think a lot of people are thinking, well, you know, if we don't get it this time, there's always next time. The problem now is with the DSA, they're out in the open about who they are, what they want to do. They're not hiding it anymore, and they're also tying in with those Islamic fascists. So if we don't do it this time, there is no next time. Because at 2 years with a Democrat-controlled government, yeah, it's going to just be one thing after another. It'll be a disaster.
0: Look, if the DSA controls Congress, which is what they're on the path to do, and they're going to run AOC, they want to run her in 2028. Not Kamala, her. And they get AOC in, so you have a DSA president with a DSA Congress, we are royally screwed. I mean, we're going to look back on the Biden years as good years compared to what's going to be in store for us. I just want just everybody. Look, I'm just speaking. I'm not trying to, you know, oh, Jeff, you're fear mongering. No, I'm just AOC running the country. Bernie Sanders running the country. Mamdani running the country. Abdul El-Sayed running the country. Like, I want you to understand the people that are going to be in power.

0: You want to hand over this country to them? Obama? Kathy Hochul? Like, I just want you to think about the people that are going to be in power. Healy is probably going to be given a cabinet position. I'm not kidding. Can you imagine that? So you're looking, I mean, you're welcome to Eastern Europe, 1945, you know, circa 1946. I mean, we're screwed. So don't let him in the door. Keep the wolf outside the door. Don't let the wolf in. Tim, thank you so much for that call. Anyway, it's out of my hands, but I hope people are listening and I hope people are paying attention. Frank in South Carolina. Thanks for holding, Frank, and welcome.
1: Good morning, Jeff. How are you?
0: I'm very good. How are you, Frank?
1: Almost as good as you, Sandy, and Mike.
0: I got to say, Frank, I envy you. I wish I was living in the Palmetto State. I'm going to try to live there when I retire. I don't think my kids will let me or Grace, but I love South Carolina. I love the people. I love the weather. I love the food. I love their politics. I love everything about. If there's one place the Cooner Man in the entire world would like to retire to, it's South Carolina. So you're living the good life, Frank. What's on your mind, my friend?
1: You have my phone number, right?
0: Do I have your phone number? No, I mean, no, Frank, I don't. But go ahead, Frank. What's your overall point?
1: When you're in the Charleston area, I want you to give me a call.
0: Oh, yes. Okay. Sure. You got it. I'd love to. And by the way, I think the South Carolina and North Carolina, I think the Carolina accent is the most charming, beautiful accent in all of North America. I could hear them talk. Honestly, when they talk, I just want to listen. You know, it's like, really, it's almost like they sing when they talk. And I'm like, I don't care what you say, just talk. I just love to hear that accent. But anyway, Frank, I'd love to meet up with you in Charleston. I've been there many times. It's one of my favorite cities in the world. Frank, buddy, what's on your mind?
1: Oh, will you have Sandy or someone take my phone?
0: Yes, definitely. Yes. Okay, we lost Frank, but Frank, they will take your number down. Okay, Trisha in Salem. Thanks for holding, Trisha. And welcome.
2: Yep, thank you, Jeff. I have several points. I want to be able to make them all because they're very important.
0: Yes, go ahead.
2: I am a Trump supporter. I hate the products that come out. You know, I'm the Chinese drywall lady, ruined my life. I lived underneath people that use fentanyl and crack, and that's their favorite drug, and synthetic marijuana. Oh, none of the real thing for them. And the crack got in my sinus cavity and killed the nerve on one of my side front teeth and broke off.
0: Trisha, I'm very sorry about, that's horrible. I'm really sorry that happened to you. And look, just, you know, to bring it back to what we're talking about, that's another major accomplishment of Trump's. It's not just that he secured the border from all these illegals invading our country, but he has substantially cut down on the fentanyl, the illicit drugs, the heroin that was pouring into our country under Joe Biden. President Trump's decisions, his policies on the border, literally have saved tens of thousands of American lives. Tens of thousands of American lives have been saved. And, you know me, I'd like to see a declaration of war against the Mexican drug cartels, because I'd like to wipe them out so we get no fentanyl coming in, zero. Like, we have no illegals coming in now under Trump. No fentanyl, no heroin, nothing coming in. Nada, zero, zilch. But he has made some, he's really slashed the amount of illicit drugs coming in through the southern border. You know, again, another major accomplishment. The media won't even mention it. Gabriel in Natick. Thanks for holding, Gabriel, and welcome.
3: Hey, conservative, patriot, Christian nationalist, greetings from the soggy hinterlands of Natick, my friend.
0: Gabriel, how are you, my friend?
3: Oh, great, great. And I want to salute you for your valor on the ideological battlefield. And I really, on a personal level, I really appreciated what you said to me about managing my diabetes last time I spoke with you 3 months ago, and I'm doing very well. So I thank you from the bottom of my heart.
0: Oh, my pleasure. Excellent. Gabriel, what do you make of this? Are the Republicans in trouble for the midterms?
3: Well, as it stands now at this point, yes, they are. They're in very serious trouble. However, I do have a couple of hopefully significant substantive suggestions, pragmatic ones, because I think these midterms are mainly concerning the voters are governed by three particular emotions, fear, anger, and hope. And I think right now the anger is prevailing, and I'm very concerned about this. But the Republicans, and especially President Trump, really need to go on offense, because at this point, defending what's going on is not going to be effective or adequate. I think, first of all, people need to get in touch with the White House, with the president, and I'm going to call today. The White House number is area code 202-456-1111. And my couple of suggestions are, first, I think that hope needs to prevail rather than anger. And specifically, I think that President Trump needs to go very, very tough on Iran. People need the hope that the war is going to wind down and get over soon. Otherwise, if this continues with the war just going as it is right now, it will be a slaughter on Election Day. I think the people need to let the president know that he should go for the all-out solution of destroying the infrastructure in Iran. And it's not a matter of let's make a deal. The Iranians only want to make a deal on their own terms. He needs to get tough with them and give the people in this country a sense that the war will be winding down and getting over sooner rather than later. And then secondly, I would like to propose a solution for hopefully a solution for bringing down the gas and energy prices. And that would be that if the president would call and the Republican candidates in this election would call for a 6-month suspension of the federal gas tax, I think that would give the people more hope. And if the Congress has to vote on that, they should campaign. The Republicans should campaign on that and say when they come back, they will vote for that, because people need hope.
0: You're right, Gabriel, and they need relief. People need relief. They need real relief. I know Mike Minogue is saying he wants a 2-month gas tax holiday here in Massachusetts. Healy's now trying to steal the idea, but you know she's not interested in lowering gas prices. Her whole green agenda is about raising gas prices to the point that we don't use fossil fuels. So she's a complete fraud. But no, you're right. I like the idea of giving federal and state tax relief on your gas, on gas taxes. And look, I agree with you on Iran. Any deal with the mullahs, it's not worth the paper that it's written on, because the mullahs will cheat. So to me, if that's the case, there's no deal to be made. And that's why I'm urging the president, either fish or cut bait. Either finish them off once and for all and end the war, or declare victory and come home. But this constant, endless sort of, you know, what you're seeing, tit for tat and, you know, a strike here and a strike there. It's just, it's protracted and it's depressing people and it's keeping gas prices high. 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
7: Traveling into downtown, the Tobin Bridge is backed up to the Chelsea Curve. The Zakin Bridge crawling into the O'Neill Tunnel. The Leffert down ramp is filled in from 93 to Storrow Drive. Airport tunnels, they're backed up to Logan. Route 1A southbound, seeing brake lights for Vero Beach Parkway heading down to the airport. Checking the river roads. Storrow Drive westbound, seeing some delays from the Darby Street footbridge getting over toward Kenmore Square. Memorial Drive westbound, the truck that hit the overpass at Mass Ave, that has been cleared. Both travel lanes have been reopened. Metro West, bike eastbound sluggish, Natick Service Plaza, the Western State Police Barracks, 128 over Fenway Park. Westbound on the pike, tied up from Cambridge Street to a crash. Right lane after the Market Street overpass. Looking north of the city, 93 southbound, slowing Route 125 in Wilmington to Concord Street, Spot Pond, Medford to the Leverett Connector. 128 southbound, congested Route 129 in Wakefield. Getting over toward Route 38 in Woburn, Route 3 Burlington toward Chapella Road, Waltham. 3 South reduced speeds, Route 129 in Chelmsford, getting over toward Concord Road in Billerica. Slow again at the ramps to 120 in Burlington. Route 1 South backs up 95 in Peavey, the Jug Handle Lights, Walnut Street, Saugus, Route 99. 495 northbound is below the speed limit, Route 3 in Chelmsford, getting over to Woburn Street in Lowell. South of town, Expressway northbound, that's packed in, split to Southampton Street. HOV lane, you're backed up near the gas tank at 38 minutes into Boston. Southbound Expressway still busy, Columbia Road at Freeport Street, 15 minutes. Tunnel to the split. Dropping the lower 93 northbound, you backed up Route 37 in Braintree, getting over toward the expressway. Lower 93 south has reduced speeds, passing Route 24 in Randolph. 128 northbound is tied up Great Plain Avenue, Needham to Route 20 in Waltham. 24 north, you tap the brakes at the Randolph Merge. 95 north, a big crowded Dedham Trail passing Canton, the ramps at 128 and 93. 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From the WRKO Traffic Center, I'm Andy Carboni.
6: Now, the Long Home Weather Channel forecast.
8: Finally, the rain stepping down in intensity. The wind speeds not as strong as they were. And this nor'easter is still off to our south and circulating counterclockwise. So we've still got the northeast flow off the Atlantic today with some half-inch rains and 60 degrees, mid-50s tonight. Flood watches remain in effect. But the rain intensity is down several steps from what we had over the weekend. Cloudy weather Tuesday, 67. And the winds change direction tomorrow, thankfully. Northwest winds for tomorrow. The sunshine is out for Wednesday, Thursday, and Friday. With temperatures upper 60s on Wednesday, upper 70s Thursday. Friday, sunshine, 80 degrees. Our next chance for rain holds off until late in the weekend ahead. I'm meteorologist Scott Laurie Moore at the Weather Channel and the voice of Boston, AM 680 WRKO.
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0: Cooner, Boston's Bulldozer, 617-266-6868 is the number. Okay, my friends, I want to just give you a very quick look into some of these polls. And you tell me if this makes sense to you. Because according now to the latest polling, and I'm not going by, say, Gallup or Associated Press, which have historically oversampled Democrats and have been wrong by wide margins. I'm talking about Rasmussen. Rasmussen reports, not generally regarded as a purveyor of fake news. It's one of the most reliable polling firms out there. They're not always 100% right, but they tend to be close. Well, listen now to this. They now find that likely voters prefer Democrats over Republicans, listen to this, on national security. On national security. So according to their Rasmussen Reports' latest national telephone online survey, they find that 45% of likely U.S. voters trust Democrats more to handle national security issues, while 43% trust Republicans more, and 14% are not sure. Now, just think of this for a second. So, Americans or likely voters trust Democrats to handle national security 2 points more than the Republicans? I mean, these are the ones that, I'm not joking, want to sell us out to Iran? Collude with Iran to defeat the United States? Wave the white flag of surrender and capitulate and appease radical Islam and potentially push us into a World War III with Russia, and you're favoring them over the Republicans and Trump? Ay, ay, ay. Ay, ay, ay. Now, it's not just national security. It's the economy, and that's where Trump is really underwater. Apparently now likely voters, and there was a big Fox News poll as well. They were just polling Fox voters, and 62% of Fox voters say that they don't like the economy under Trump. They don't think he's handled the issue very well, and they're very unhappy with him. This Rasmussen reports says that there is a massive double digit lead by Democrats over Republicans when asked, who do you think will handle the economy better? Now, remember, these are the same Democrats that gave us massive inflation under Biden, who, you know, they support the largest and voted for the largest tax increase in American history. These are, you know, the ones that want to give us, you know, you name it, you know, whether it's government-run grocery stores, or a $25 or $30 an hour minimum wage, single-payer health care, which the Green New Deal. I mean, you want to talk about wiping out the private sector and economic and job growth. The Democrats will do it in 6 months. They'll tank this economy faster than, you know, you can say Joe Biden. And likely voters trust the Democrats more than Trump on the economy. So I want to ask all of you, because I've heard this now from several supporters of Trump, or I guess now former supporters, who have emailed the Cooner Man, and they say, Jeff, it was bad under Biden. This is what they say. But cost of living has even gone up more under Trump. My gas is higher. My grocery bills are higher. My electricity or utilities or energy costs are higher. That they're struggling now, if not as much, but even more under Trump than under Biden. And that's why many say, some say they're going to vote Democrat, which I find incredible, but others say they're just going to stay home. So I want to ask all of you, in your personal life, I'm talking about your daily life, your personal budget at home, what you pay for at the pump, your bills, utility, energy, groceries, food, eating out, insurance, healthcare, everything put together. Two questions. Are you doing better under Trump than you were under Biden? Number one. Number two, or are you doing worse under Trump than under Biden? And number two, who do you think has done a better job with the economy and or national security, Trump or Biden? Who do you trust more on the issue of the economy and national security? The Republicans or the Democrats? Because according now to Rasmussen, they say this is the issue, the economy in particular, affordability, is what's going to drive turnout for the Democrats. It's going to dampen turnout for Republicans. And this is why even Rasmussen now is predicting the Democrats will retake the House and most likely retake the Senate. That the cost of living, inflation, affordability issue is now an albatross around Trump and the Republicans' neck. So I want to ask you, was life better under Biden, or is life better now in terms of your pocketbook? Are you doing better under Trump, or were you doing better under Biden, or is it basically the same? Your calls next.
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0: 9:32 on the great WRKO. Jeff Cooner, Boston's Bulldozer, 617-266-6868 is the number. Look, for me, I can only speak for myself. To me, the economy under Trump is infinitely better than under Biden. And no, I don't like paying $4.50, you know, for regular unleaded at the pump. I don't like to see diesel at $6.50. I don't like to see what my utility and energy costs are. When I do go shopping at the grocery store, yeah, I feel it, especially beef and there's certain things, vegetables, fruits. Yeah, it's expensive. No question. Look, if the cost of fuel goes up, especially for transporting goods to market, everything is going to go up. That's just basic economics. So am I happy to be paying as much as I am for groceries? No. Do I like paying $4.50 at the pump? No. But I was paying almost $5 at the pump under Biden. And my grocery bill was going through the roof under Biden. At least with Trump, I get all of the other benefits that he's given to the economy. And for me personally, job security. The economy is doing very well in terms of investment, employment, growth, poverty. The poverty rate is extremely low. Income is getting higher and higher for most households. iHeart here, the revenue's back up again. And that's helped me in the Cooner Man and contract negotiations. I'm just being, you know, candid with all of you. So, yeah, am I happy with certain things? Of course not. You know, who wants to pay $4.50 for a gallon of gas? But much better under Trump than under Biden. And I'm not, and forget everything else. You know, the border and immigration and crime, and I could go on and on. The persecution of political opponents. But so to me, much better under Trump than under Biden. And no, I don't think the Democrats will handle the economy or national security better. In fact, I think they're going to be infinitely worse than the Republicans. Infinitely worse. And I'm not absolving the Republicans. They have not been good. But compared to these commies, no. I'll take them over the Democrats any day. Just my opinion. Mark in Arlington. Thanks for holding, Mark, and welcome.
1: Oh, thanks for taking my call.
0: My pleasure, Mark.
1: First of all, I hope you are around forever, because you are different than any other talk show host that I've listened to.
0: Oh, thank you,
1: Mark.
0: I'm
1: not able to listen to all 4 hours because of my own schedule. I'm 93 years old. I'm a Korean War veteran. And the thing that bothers me about the situation now is I remember, and you probably do too. Do you remember the tsunami wave that was going to, that the the Republicans were going to come in on, and mention nothing more than a trickle, and I have the fear that the same thing is happening now. All of the talk that's been going on about how screwed up the Democratic Party has been because of leadership, a lack of leadership, and I think the same thing is going to happen in the midterms. I voted for Trump, but there are things that he does that I don't understand. I don't understand bringing in more Chinese students. I don't understand how the land that was sold to I think China people near the airfields in different parts of the country, was that sold by one person, by a group of people, or was it sold by a family? The other thing, I want to go back a bit on the Abu Ghraib situation. The Marine sniper had a bead on the bomber, but he couldn't fire until he got the okay.
0: That's right.
1: From a higher up. He never got that okay. The exact opposite. They told him not to shoot, and of course, we lost 13 Americans, both Marines, one Navy corpsman, and I don't understand. And no one knows who that officer was that gave.
0: Oh, it was Milley. No, it was Milley. They went all the way up to Milley, and this is Abbey Gate. And Milley told his subordinate officer, who then told that guy, stand down. And the sniper couldn't believe it. He goes, I've got him. Please, just give me the green light. And they were saying, he's going to blow people up. People are going to get massacred. And they told him, stand down. And to me, Milley should have been court-martialed for that. That to me was unforgivable, inexcusable. What Joe Biden did in Afghanistan was one of the most horrific, humiliating strategic defeats and surrenders in the history of the United States. And, you know, Mark, you mentioned that you fought in the Korean War, and I want to thank you. God bless you. And I want to thank you for your service. But, you know, when I think of the Korean War, I think of General Douglas MacArthur. Now, that was a general. You know, if his troops had a chance to take out, say, a North Korean, North Korean soldiers or a Chinese soldier that were pouring in from the Yalu River, you think MacArthur would have said, stand down? He would have said, take the shot. What are you talking about? So, no, you're completely right. That's what I mean. Like, they're going to trust the Democrats over Republicans on national security after what Joe Biden did to us in Afghanistan? Just that alone. Never mind potentially starting World War III with Russia over Ukraine and trying to nuke up the Ayatollahs in Iran. Okay, let's let all that go and appeasing China, communist China. Just on Afghanistan alone, you don't let the Democrats come anywhere near national security. Cindy in Maine, thanks for holding, Cindy, and welcome.
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0: My pleasure, Cindy.
2: Jeff, I am a tour guide in Boston. I live in Maine. On weekends, I drive 80 miles, pick up my trolley, do 5 tours, 38 miles, go back and get my car, drive another 80 miles back to Wells, Maine. I love what I do as a tour guide in Boston. Jeff, I have made more money in tips this year than I ever had in the 15 years I've been a tour guide.
0: Wow.
2: I agree with everything you say about Trump. And I'll tell you something. It kills me that a lot of your listeners and you're getting inundated with text messages and emails that these people acquitted. You need to hang in there. Trump is saying, get us through the midterms. And the gas is going to come down like a rock. We have no other alternative. We have no other alternative. Because if he loses Congress, we're screwed forever. And I don't get it. You're the best talk show host in this country, Jeff. And your listeners, what they don't get, I don't understand. Because I am telling you, they need to vote. Don't stay home. You need to vote. You stayed with this guy for you voted for this guy 3 times. Vote for him again. Give this guy a win. That's all I have to say, Jeff. And I'll tell you one more thing.
0: Yes.
2: And I know there are people out there hurting, and no one wants to pay these high taxes and these gas prices and propane. But let me tell you something, Jeff. Everybody I know has money, and I'm not rich, but everybody I know are doing very, very well. That's all I have to say, Jeff. Thanks,
0: Cindy, before you go, please, if I can ask you this, and if I'm being too personal, please tell me. So you're a tour guide. God bless you. You live in Maine, but you work in Boston. You're saying you're making more money now this year in your pocket than you have in the last 15 years. So, Cindy, I assume financially, and just in terms of money coming in, you're doing better now than you ever were under Biden, correct?
2: I was a J6er. I didn't go to the Capitol. I went to the Ellipse. I was petrified if Trump didn't get in that they were going to come after us and arrest us because some of my friends went to prison.
0: Eesh. Cindy, are you, because this is the argument many Cooner Country listeners make to me. Yes, we're making a lot more money. like you are, Cindy. Yeah, income is up, but we're paying more. In other words, we're paying more for gas at the pump. I mean, you know, energy, food, groceries. So I'm not feeling the increase in my wages or money in my pocket. What do you say to that argument?
2: I feel I have more money in my pocket than I am paying in my expenses, even though they're high. And here, Jeff, you know it.
0: That's how I feel. Yeah, I'm with you. Yeah. I mean, Cindy, I'm looking around and I'm like, yeah. I mean, yes, I'm paying more. Who likes to pay more? But I'm doing better. Do I wish I was doing much better? Well, yeah, of course. But hey, look, would I like the gas to be at $2 a gallon? Hey, of course. But I'm telling you, the fundamentals are there for a booming economy.
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10: Looking out on Metro West, Pike eastbound sluggish, Western State Police Barracks to 128, Route 16 in Newton, getting over to Fenway Park. Pike westbound, the crash by the Market Street overpass, that's been cleared. Downtown, Tobin Bridge, you backed up the Chelsea Curve. The Zagan Bridge stalled into the O'Neill Tunnel. Left a down ramp filled in from top to bottom, airport tunnels. They're backed up to Logan. Checking the River Road, Storrow Drive eastbound with delays from Mass Ave to Government Center. Traveling westbound on Storrow, there are delays from the Dover Street footbridge heading over toward Kenmore Square. Memorial Drive westbound, the roadway has been shut down at Mass Ave as the cleanup continues and the bridge inspection after a truck at the overpass earlier this morning. North of the city, 93 southbound, slowing Route 125 in Wilmington to Concord Street, Wilmington, Roosevelt Circle, Medford, the Lever Connector, State Line to Boston, 53 minutes. 128 southbound, congested North Ave, Wakefield, to an accident at 93. It's slow again, getting down to Route 38 in Woburn, 2A in Lexington toward Trapella Road, Waltham. Northbound on 120, cars going off the off-ramp to Route 2 east in Lexington. There's also a crash in the left lane after Route 2A. 3 south reduced speeds at the ramps to 120 in Burlington. Route 1 south backs up the jug handle lights at Peabody. Main Street Saugus, Route 99. 495 northbound below the speed limit. Route 3 in Chelmsford to Woburn Street, Lowell. South of town, expressway northbound. That is currently a parking lot, Fernsbrook Parkway to Southampton Street. There's also a crash at the start of the off-ramp to the Mass Pike. HOV lane backed up before the gas tank at 40 minutes into the city. Southbound expressway busy, Columbia Road to Freeport Street, 14 minutes, tunnel to the split. Lower 93 North backs up 37 in Braintree trying to get to the expressway. Lower 93 South reduced speeds passing Route 24 in Randolph. 120 northbound is tied up Route 9 in Wellesley, getting over to Route 20 in Waltham. 95 North crowded from the Denham Road pass in Kent on the ramps at 128-93. 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
9: Now, the Long Home Weather Channel forecast.
11: Still watching our nor'easter, bringing half-inch plus rains across the area for today. Flood watches remain active, but the rain has stepped down in intensity as the low continues to weaken and the winds step down also into tonight. I think we'll finally turn the spigot off tonight. And then we've got some gray weather around for Tuesday and Wednesday, and then the sunshine comes out into the late-week forecast. So an improving weather scene after today. Half-inch plus rains today, 60 degrees. Low tonight, 54. Rains cutting off late tonight. And then cloudy weather tomorrow. The winds change direction, coming from the northwest instead of the Atlantic, and a high Tuesday of 67. Sunshine Wednesday, Thursday. Upper 60s on Wednesday, upper 70s on Thursday. I'm meteorologist Scott Laurie Moore at the Weather Channel and the Voice of Boston, AM 680 WRKO.
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0: 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Jeff Cooner, Boston's Bulldozer. 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It's time for Talk Back, Tit for Tat. Your voices, your reactions, the true heartbeat of Cooner Country. We asked, you answered, and now we're sharing the best of this week's messages. Take it away, Mike.
1: Yeah, when are you going to admit that Bill from Sudbury is a friend of yours who you give 50 bucks a week to call in? Nobody is that crazy.
2: Please put her on every single day. She is actually speaking what we believe. Go, Grace.
3: Jeff, I busted my butt my entire life, and I'm finally collecting Social Security. But after paying for health insurance and taxes, I think I'm going to apply as an illegal immigrant and live the high life in retirement.
4: Jeff, there is swampland in Florida. Your little saying is totally backwards, bro. When George Strait sings, "I got oceanfront property in Arizona," his point is, there is no oceanfront property in Arizona. Come on, bro.
5: Hey, Jeff Cooner. I'm going to change my last name to O'Malley, and I'm going to be an illegal immigrant from Ireland. I want my money. I want my free money. I don't want to work anymore. So I think we should all do it.
6: If I could be anyone else, I bet you nobody thought of this one. Who I would want to be? I would want to be Jonathan Smith on Highway to Heaven. How could I lose?
7: Jeff, the word resources is not pronounced resources. The word resources is not spelled with a Z.
0: You know, I've noticed that. The audience, the listeners out there, you love to correct the way I pronounce certain words. You know, Sandy and Mike are the same. Oh, nothing gives them greater joy. If they can, you know, no matter how I say one word, they always say it's the wrong way to pronounce it. You should pronounce it like this. You should pronounce it like that. And you know, and I've noticed that this audience loves to do the same thing. By the way, these were really funny. They were really funny. I'm with the audience. You know, I just treat me like an illegal and put my feet up. And you're welcome to the high life. Okay. Very quick, or else my family's going to kill me. So my sister from Arizona, Jennifer, texted me on my cell phone, and here's what she wrote. Jeff, the border has never been this secure. It's empty. No illegals are coming in. Trust me, we live in Tucson. We know. Why? Because they fear the Trump administration. That is national security at its highest level. Bingo, Jen. Tom in New Hampshire. Thanks for holding, Tom, and welcome.
8: Girl.
0: Hello, Tom.
8: Hello.
0: You're on the air. Go ahead, Tom.
8: All right. Great show, Jeff.
0: Thank you.
8: As always.
0: Thank you, Tom.
8: Jeff, the reason President Trump is in trouble in the country, when the president's in trouble, the country's in trouble. It's an old saying. He's done many good things, moving the economy forward, his policies, the border, but he has violated the Constitution in two places, with the war in Iran, complete violation of the Constitution. That's why our founding fathers, they put in there that Congress declares war, the people declare war. When you don't have the people behind you, it's going to blow up in your face, which is happening now in Iran. Tariffs. He levied tariffs in 80 countries. He did it. Congress is supposed to do that. And now the people have paid thousands in tariffs, and the corporations have received refunds of their tariffs of $166 billion. Because it blew up in his face. Unconstitutional. If you think about this, Jeff, World War II, everybody talks about World War II, country behind. Yes, but in 1939, 1940, 1941, the Germans were killing hundreds of thousands of people, taking over countries, Japan the same. We did not enter the war because we weren't attacked. That's the way our Constitution, our country works. And when you go against it, this is what happens. It's going to continue to happen. We have an election system that's unconstitutional. Time, place, and manner. The time of the day, the place in your city or town, and manner is paper ballots. Now, people don't vote. The machines vote. Unconstitutional.
0: Well, Tom, it's not that I'm trying to cut you off. I promise we're literally like 15 seconds away from the show ending. I just want to say this. On Iran, he should have gone to Congress. I agree with you. I think his polls would be much higher and he'd have that constitutional legitimacy behind the war. The tariffs, he should have gone to Congress as well. And you're right on the election system. It's a joke. But this topic is not going away. Believe me. Bye-bye.
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0: 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More analysis later on.
1: 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The worst of the nor'easter may be behind us, but that doesn't mean we're out of the woods just yet. 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
2: For neighbors of Wollaston Beach, it was one long weekend.
3: I didn't go anywhere yesterday, but today I needed some air.
2: She needed some fresh air, even if it's rain-soaked. Some sailboats were washed ashore at Wally Beach and other beaches around Greater Boston. This nor'easter will be known for its long duration more than any.
1: More rain today and to start tomorrow off as well. Sunshine returns on Wednesday. Students in Springfield will see a shorter holiday break this winter, all because of a cyber attack that crashed the Springfield school's computers earlier this month. And a scary scene, a bomb threat on the main campus at Harvard this morning, a shelter in place in effect near Memorial Hall. I'm Sherry Small.
4: Now, WRKO traffic from the Cordell and Cordell Traffic Center.
5: Starting with a ride south of town, Expressway northbound, stop and go for Ernst Book Parkway to a crash near Adams Street. Delays continue up to Southampton Street. The accident at the start of the off-ramp to the Mass Pike, that's been cleared. Southbound Expressway, a bit busy, Columbia Road to Freeport Street. Lower 93 South has reduced speeds passing through 24 and Randolph. 128 northbound is tied up Route 16 and Newton through 20 and Waltham. 95 north slows, Dedham's Road past Canton, the ramps at 128-93. North of town, 93 southbound slowing Route 60 in Medford to the Leverett Connector. 128 southbound sluggish, North Ave Wakefield to an accident, 93. Delays continue down to Route 38 in Woburn, then from 2A in Lexington towards Pella Road, Waltham. 128 northbound delays begin at Trapella Road up to a car that's gone off the off-ramp. Route 2 eastbound in Lexington, then watch out for a crash in the left lane after Route 2A. 3 south reduced speeds at the ramps to 128 in Burlington. Route 1 south, a light cycle delay, the Jugano Peabody. He's slow again after Main Street Saugus getting down to Route 99. Downtown, Tobin Bridge back to Chelsea. The Zakin Bridge, plenty of company with you getting into the O'Neill Tunnel. Lever down ramp filled in from 93 to Storrow Drive. Airport tunnels backed up to Logan. Checking the River Roads. Storrow Drive eastbound. That shows delays in the Copley Tunnel to the Government Center. Westbound delays in Storrow begin Dartmouth Street Footbridge to Kenmore Square. Memorial Drive westbound is shut down at Mass Ave as the cleanup and bridge inspection continues after a box truck hit the overpass earlier this morning. Metro West Pike eastbound crowded after 120 toward Newton Corner. Market Street overpass toward Fenway Park. And checking the MBTA, service suspended on the Green Line between North Station and Babcock Street, Kenmore and Heath Street. For signal work until the end of service on Sunday, you can use buses to get to Copley Back Bay and the Orange Line to go between Back Bay and North Station. 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
4: The Long Home Weather Channel forecast.
6: Down in intensity, the wind speeds not as strong as they were, and this nor'easter is still off to our south and circulating counterclockwise, so we've still got the northeast flow off the Atlantic today with some half-inch rains and 60 degrees, mid-50s tonight. Flood watches remain in effect, but the rain intensity is down several steps from what we had over the weekend. Cloudy weather Tuesday, 67, and the winds change direction tomorrow, thankfully. Northwest winds for tomorrow. The sunshine is out for Wednesday, Thursday, and Friday with temperatures upper 60s on Wednesday, upper 70s Thursday. Friday, sunshine, 80 degrees. Our next chance for rain holds off until late in the weekend ahead. I'm meteorologist Scott Laurie, more of the Weather Channel and the voice of Boston, AM 680 WRKO.
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5: I'm Sherry Small, in with a quick check of the stories trending right now on WBC News Radio 1030. The worst of the nor'easter may be behind us, but that doesn't mean we're out of the woods just yet. 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
6: For neighbors of Wollaston Beach, it was one long weekend.
7: I didn't go anywhere yesterday, but today I needed some air.
6: She needed some fresh air, even if it's rain-soaked. Some sailboats were washed ashore in Wally Beach and other beaches around Greater Boston. This nor'easter will be known for its long duration more than any.
5: More rain today and to start tomorrow off as well. Sunshine returns on Wednesday. Students in Springfield will see a shorter holiday break this winter, all because of a cyber attack that crashed the Springfield school's computers earlier this month. And a scary scene, a bomb threat on the main campus at Harvard this morning, a shelter in place in effect near Memorial Hall. I'm Sherry Small.
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9: A breakdown lane crash in Raynham on 24 South after 495. You're slow on the expressway south. South Bay to Freeport Street. Northbound, you're busy. East Milton Square to Southampton Street. A medical emergency in Hanover. It's in the breakdown lane on Route 3 South before Route 53. 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
10: Watch your weather radar. We are covered up. The whole state is with rain, even though our nor'easter is decaying and kind of filling in and not as strong as it was over the weekend. We've still got some half-inch to one-inch rains widespread across the state. So the Weather Service keeps us under a flood watch. Careful in low-lying areas, areas prone to flooding. We've had some problems today. We'll continue to have problems this afternoon. Upper 50s this afternoon, low 50s tonight. The winds settle down tonight, and we lose the rain tonight. So that's all good news. Tomorrow, cloudy, high 67, but no rain tomorrow. And the sunshine returns Wednesday, 68, low 80s with sunshine Thursday and Friday. I'm Scott Laurie Moore at the Weather Channel and the voice of Boston, AM 680 WRKO.
11: 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Or the Rogue, heat-baked for over 300 combined hours. 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
3: 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The worst of the nor'easter may be behind us, but that doesn't mean we're out of the woods just yet. 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
4: For neighbors of Wollaston Beach, it was one long weekend.
5: I didn't go anywhere yesterday, but today I needed some air.
4: She needed some fresh air, even if it's rain soaked. Some sailboats were washed ashore in Wally Beach and other beaches around Greater Boston. This nor'easter will be known for its long duration more than any.
3: More rain today and to start tomorrow off as well. Sunshine returns on Wednesday. Students in Springfield will see a shorter holiday break this winter, all because of a cyber attack that crashed the Springfield school's computers earlier this month. And a scary scene, a bomb threat on the main campus at Harvard this morning, a shelter in place in effect near Memorial Hall. I'm Sherry Small.
6: Now, WRKO traffic from the Cordell and Cordell Traffic Center.
7: A breakdown lane crash in Raynham on 24 South after 495. You're slow on the expressway south. South Bay to Freeport Street. Northbound, you're busy. East Milton Square to Southampton Street. A medical emergency in Hanover. It's in the breakdown lane on Route 3 South before Route 53. 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
6: Now, the Long Home Weather Channel forecast.
8: Watching weather radar, we are covered up. The whole state is with rain, even though our nor'easter is decaying and kind of filling in and not as strong as it was over the weekend. We've still got some half-inch to one-inch rains widespread across the state. So the Weather Service keeps us under a flood watch. Careful in low-lying areas, areas prone to flooding. We've had some problems today. We'll continue to have problems this afternoon. Upper 50s this afternoon, low 50s tonight. The winds settle down tonight, and we lose the rain tonight. So that's all good news. Tomorrow, cloudy, high 67, but no rain tomorrow. And the sunshine returns Wednesday, 68, low 80s with sunshine Thursday and Friday. I'm Scott Laurie Moore at the Weather Channel and the voice of Boston, AM 680 WRKO.
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18: Hello, everyone, and welcome back to the Grace Curley Show. Thank you all so much for joining us today, and happy Monday. I hope you all are holding up okay. I know LBI, I love LBI. I've only been there once or twice, but my God, I love it there. And they got hit bad this weekend. A lot of places got hit bad, but LBI, I think, from what I've seen of the footage, they took it the worst. And so praying for everybody that you're able to get out of this with as least damage as possible. I saw a video of a shark. And usually, Taylor, when I see those things of a shark like swimming in the streets, it's AI. And I usually got where I repost or I go, whoa, that's crazy, Sharknado. I think, from what I've seen so far, this was real. This was actually a mini shark swimming amongst the streets and the people.
19: Yeah, that happens.
18: I guess it makes sense because it's like, where else are they going to go? You know, the water's coming in. Lots to get to today, though. We're going to have City Councilor Aaron Murphy joining us at 12:30. There are so many crazy stories out of Boston. And a lot of times, you just got to follow the money in a lot of these cases. And I find it amazing with the left. I find it amazing who they choose to be their heroes. I find it like Luigi Mangione and Lindsey Clancy and like the people that they all gather around and do their prayer vigils for. I also find it amazing the things they brag about, like Sonny Hostin bragging about, I let off a cannibal murderer and I was the one who convinced everyone else to let him off too. I think you can tell a lot about leftists by what they choose to brag about. I also think you can tell a lot about the left by what they choose to spend their money on. And when they tell you we don't have any money, money's tight, versus when they get very generous with their money. When our wallet is open versus when it's, hey, we're cutting back here. We just don't have the funds. Like cancer screenings for firefighters. That gets everyone in Boston, all these elected officials going, well, you know, sometimes you gotta make cuts. Sometimes... the rubber meets the road, and you got to pull back. You can't be spending all the time. And then
19: they're canceling cancer screenings for firefighters. No kid is getting their baseball hat.
18: Yeah, and I know that a lot of this stuff has been reversed because it tells you their intention, Taylor. Their intention, if they didn't get blowback, would be, let's cut the cancer screenings. We can't afford this. Let's cut the firefighter, the plastic hats we give out at the firehouses. Let's cut that. Anything to do with the Boston police, we got to cut it. And then you look at what they have money for, like gift card vouchers for illegal aliens to go get massages or go get their hair done. What else do they have money for? That's always amazing to me. The latest that they have money for, which we're going to talk to Erin Murphy about. She doesn't know this yet, though. I said to her, I want to have her on about the BPS and the funding there and the lack of security when it comes to where all this money's being spent. And I also want to have her on about the MCAS, but I am going to ask her about this story in the Mass Daily News involving Mayor Michelle Wu basically paying illegal aliens to become political activists. And this is from the Mass Daily News. It says Boston is paying immigrants $575 apiece to complete a 10-week course, in political organizing with no legal status check on applicants and native-born U.S. Bostonians barred from the program entirely. This is an interesting part of it. It's like, we're not going to check your status unless we get the sense that you're not an illegal alien, and then we might have to pull up some papers. If we get the sense that you are here legally, and even worse, that maybe you didn't even come here, maybe you were born here, then we might have to figure that out, because you're not allowed. That $575, that 10-week course on political organizing is not for you. And meanwhile, just in case you don't think it can get crazier, Wu's best friend, Sharon Durkin, anytime she's up in the news, it's because she's blocking a motion from Erin Murphy. And she's always claiming, like, oh, it's too late, it came in too late. Well, she blocked the emergency MCAS hearing. They wanted to do a hearing on the MCAS because less than half of 10th graders can read at grade level in the city of Boston. And she doesn't want anything to do with that, Taylor. She's like, no. Can't have an emergency hearing on this. But
19: are we sure she could read the proposal?
18: Here's what I love about priorities. I just said, you know, what they spend their money on, what they find money for, versus also just priorities in general. We don't have time for the MCAS hearing, but we certainly have time for a resolution declaring September 30th Ringo Starr Day in the city of Boston. September 30th.
19: Ringo Starr?
18: Ringo
19: what
18: Starr!
19: What decade is it?
18: I cannot get into the mind of a city councilor in Boston. That's why I'm having one of them on, because I need you to walk me through this. Walk me through how you got here. And you know what, Taylor? When it comes to the money thing, it's
19: Ringo Starr, another immigrant.
18: We're going to talk about the UK in just a minute. I'm glad you brought that up. But I've had friends like this too, where, you know, those people, Taylor, who are always telling you they're broke. And it's like, I'm sorry, I can't make it to that. The money's tight right now.
19: Mm-hmm. I'm related to some of them.
18: But then you notice the things they're spending money on. You're like, you can't be that broke.
19: Oh, it's a nice new tattoo you got.
18: Yeah. Couldn't make it to my birthday dinner. But you're showing us the new tat, huh? This is that is exactly what I think of when I think of these city councilors, when I think of Boston politicians. It's like, we don't have money for that, but we have money for gift card vouchers for illegals. We have money for a 10-week course for political activists. As long as you're an illegal alien or you're somehow, you know, you're a green card holder, then we'll pay you $575. And then we're standing over here going, anything for the firefighter cancer screenings? We told you we're broke. Okay, we already told you money's tight. How you greedy, greedy people with your, you want your cancer screenings, you want more policemen on duty. We don't have it. Okay, we're struggling right now. Oh, I just thought maybe you could pull some of it from the $575 a piece for the political activists. No, we can't pull it from that, okay? We can't pull it from that. That's a priority. That's a necessity. Just like the tattoos. The tattoos are always a priority. So that's what's going on in Boston. We'll talk to Erin Murphy about that. We also there's a really horrible, horrible, and I'm not going to get into the details because I know people are driving around, kids in the car, and it's way too graphic. But The story out of Cornell University is pretty horrific. There's prosecutors in New York are reopening an investigation into allegations that seven frat bros at Cornell drugged and gang raped a former student. I've read into the details of this story. It's really stomach turning, the allegations and some of the messages sent between these Cornell students on, I think it was Snapchat, where they were sending messages about this woman who was allegedly like impaired and drugged in the in another room in the house, and just gross stuff. Kind of defies what you would even believe people could do to another person. The university also getting slammed, rightfully, I think, for their response, which was after the attack was reported, they temporarily suspended the seven guys. And they have their pictures, by the way. Here's this weird element of this story. A guy who I guess wrote like five episodes for South Park is the one who is revealing a lot of this information, or he's kind of taking this on, Taylor, like he's going to expose these guys. And by the way, don't fault him for it. Like, I think it's a good thing that he is focusing in on this, but it's just a strange dynamic of like the South Park writer who keeps also getting posted alongside the story. But anyway, they suspend it, all seven of them, or, you know, just three or four of them. And then they ask them to write an essay. They ask them to write an essay about this. Huh? What are we doing here? We're writing essays about an alleged gang raping of a woman in a frat house? Very, very strange. We'll keep an eye on this for sure, but it's blowing up. It's going to be a huge story, I think, probably by this time tomorrow. It's going to be everywhere. I also wanted to get to another very strange, I know I keep saying that, but that's what it is today. Very strange stories. This one out of the UK. Did you hear about this farmer?
19: I did.
18: Who foiled this terror plot. I was reading this today, and my first thought, besides Ringo Starr, when I read it, my first thought was, the UK's in trouble. This is not good. This does not leave me with a sense of confidence about what's going on across the pond. The farmer who raised the alarm over a suspected terror plot, this is also from the New York Post, on a UK military base used by the US Air Force, has blasted the lack of security there while warning that several terrorists could still be on the run. Now, I was hoping we were going to get sound from this woman, but she's unidentified. And she was heading home from a party just after 1 a.m. on Sunday, when she spotted a large group of hooded and masked men in three white vans acting suspiciously near RAF Fairford in southwest England. Shocked that security at the base hadn't already spotted this suspicious group, she tried calling the UK's Ministry of Defense, then called 999 when no one answered. I am absolutely staggered that it was left to me as a member of the public to see and report this, she told the BBC. Someone really dropped the ball on this. A plucky amateur shouldn't be spotting unusual activity at 1 a.m. when the airbase is on high alert, the local farmer also told the UK's press association. I think it's absolutely astonishing. It's pretty incredible realizing you had a face-to-face brush with potential terrorists and may have foiled a terrorist plot. It was clear they had only just arrived. Thank God we spotted them. She believes the delay allowed several of the suspects to get away. She was 100% certain that 8 to 10 people fled into the trees when she encountered them. I want to play for you, because I could give you my reaction, but we need to get the reaction of the people. And this is a British TV talk show host, Alex Phillips. She's tearing into the UK Defense Ministry. I saw this clip trending today, and I thought, this is what we need more of. This is Cut 10.
0: You're the Defense Minister. You are the Defense Minister, son. What are you doing about the small boat crossings, the terror cells, Islamism, the threat from Russia? Why is Israel sanctioned when they provide a lot of our intelligence reports for us? Why does the government seem to ignore warnings from agencies and former big beasts in intelligence who connect immigration with the security threat? Because I would take a little guess here, Wes. Let me teach you a thing or two in case you don't get it yet. I would imagine that whatever has gone down near Fairford, the people who have done it probably came into the country from somewhere else and came there specifically to do whatever it is they were planning to do. So perhaps let me make it clear, you should join a dot, right? Between Iran saying, oh, we shipped in various terrorists from the IRGC to your country via a boat over the channel. They told you. It came out of their mouths.
18: Yeah. I see, I'm never going to be that good. I'm never going to be that good because I don't have the accent. That accent is something. I love it. I love it. That's the theme of today, by the way. We have a lot of good cuts of women just tearing it up, just telling people how it is. There's another woman, I think in North Carolina, Taylor, she's a mother at the school board, also went viral over the weekend for just letting these hacks have it. And I love it. You're going to hear every... Today, Taylor, I'm going to play a lot of these sound cuts. I know you don't believe me. I've said it before, I'll say it again, but I'm going to try my best because there's a lot of great sound out there today. We're also going to talk Lindsey Clancy, what to expect this week with Kevin Reddington. I know that the lone holdout juror's lawyer has been going on Fox, and a lot of those cuts have been going viral. So there's just a ton of stuff to get to today. Stay with us. Don't go anywhere. 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
18: Because is the farmer and the lady who's come back from the party, are those the same people?
19: Yeah, I believe so.
18: She's a farmer coming back from a party.
19: Farmers know how to have a good time,
18: you're
19: too.
18: Right. I don't know why I just... 1 a.m. You have to get up pretty early if you're a farmer, though.
19: Hey, you gotta work hard to play hard.
18: You know, Taylor, I was watching my husband said to me last night, I don't know if people know this about me, but I'm very bad at watching TV. I've started every show known to man. I just can't finish anything. I have very bad attention span. And my husband said to me, you've never really watched Breaking Bad. And I said, no, I haven't.
19: Mm.
18: The opening scene of him, when the alarm goes 5 a.m. and he gets up and he's like walking on the Stairmaster and he's just looking ahead. I said, this is Taylor. And I said that out loud. Clock strikes 5 a.m. Taylor's outside the gym. Hello.
19: 4:30.
18: They're like, oh, there he is. Someone's got to open it up. But yeah, I'll keep you guys abreast of that situation because I'm really determined, Taylor. I'm just sure everyone says it's the best. The New York Times came out with a list of like the best 100 shows of the 21st century.
19: Right.
18: And I think Breaking Bad was number one.
19: It was.
18: I got to watch it. I have to start it and finish it. And I'll feel really accomplished, which is a sad state of affairs. That's what I will feel accomplished
19: and I think,
18: by. But
19: I think you would like Better Call Saul. My dad
18: loves Better Call Saul.
19: Prequel / sequel. It's good. It's very good.
18: The wife, though.
19: In Breaking Bad,
18: oh.
19: Yeah, everybody hates her.
18: I'm only 30 minutes into the pilot, and I'm like, oh, God.
19: I mean,
18: I said to my husband, I'm not like this, am I?
19: I saw a clip where Bryan Cranston was sitting down with somebody from the show, and he was asked about, you know, his wife, Anna Gunn, who played his wife in the show. And he said, well, you try experiencing that show, rewatch it, and experience it from her point of view. She had every right to be pissed. This guy was just disappearing for days at a time.
18: Yeah, but where I am and, right now, it hasn't started yet. He hasn't started the meth lab situation, spoiler alert,
19: yeah.
18: For the show that is however many years old.
19: 2006.
18: And she's already cranky.
19: Yeah, no.
18: She's already giving him like vegan bacon and being like, eat it.
19: Yeah, she's very insufferable. But, I mean, she's, yeah, you gotta deal with
18: it. I just keep looking at Will going, I'm not like this, am I?
19: There are no really redemptive characters in that show.
18: Oh, good. Looking forward to that. What everyone wants to hear before they embark on like a 5-season show. All right. So we have a guest coming up in the next one. So I want to do the poll question here, Taylor. 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
19: And we have a webinar this Wednesday night, so sign up for that. If you don't sign up for the trip, at least sign up for the Zoom call so you can learn more information. I'll be on the call, and so we'll, you know, experts from Colette who know what they're talking about.
18: Not going to sing on the call, though.
19: No,
18: it doesn't translate well over Zoom.
19: It does not.
18: You don't want to give people the wrong idea. Okay, what's the PQ and what are the results?
19: Today's poll question, which you can vote in at gracecurlyshow.com, is should Trump criticize Republican candidates like Mike Rogers, who break with him on certain issues?
18: No, I think he will if it keeps up. I've been noticing this with a lot of Republicans. They're saying things about Trump because they're running in certain races where they think it's going to be beneficial of them to kind of criticize Trump on whether it's the Iran war or on, you know, gas prices, whatever it is. I think Trump's got to bite his tongue on this just until the midterms.
19: 45% say yes, he should criticize Republicans.
18: No, I think we gotta stay strong. You gotta put your ego aside. He's never taken that advice before, but it's crucial. It's crucial right now. When we come back, we'll talk more about the partier slash farmer who foiled the terrorist plot. And Aaron Murphy on the other side.
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6: I'm Sherry Small, in with a quick check of the stories trending right now on WBZ News Radio, 1030. A bomb threat on the main campus at Harvard this morning. People being told to shelter in place and follow further instructions from police who are all over the scene. We're waiting to hear more information from Cambridge police on this developing situation. Students in Springfield will see a shorter holiday break this winter, all because of a cyber attack that crashed the Springfield school's computers earlier this month, giving students an unexpected break. According to Mass Live, the students will have to make up the 4 school days they had off during Christmas vacation. Over 300 flights are either delayed or canceled at Logan by early this morning as more problems from the nor'easter persist. More rain in the forecast today and to start us off tomorrow, then sunshine starts on Wednesday. I'm Sherry Small.
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9: There is a work crew in Taunton on 24 North after Route 140. You've got delays on the expressway south from Freeport Street to Neponset Circle and from Granite Ave to the Braintree Split. Looking pretty good right now on Route 3 South through Plymouth. 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On the next podcast, they'll tell the tale of legendary black lawman Bass Reeves. You won't want to miss the next episode of Our American Stories. I'm Jackie Murphy in the WRKO Traffic Center.
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10: Next. Hey, Alfie, what can I get for you?
13: Hey, Nora, just a nice latte, please. How was your weekend?
10: Not bad, thanks. Mainly working here. You?
13: Me? Well, I was battling gods in the afterlife realm, and after lunch, I fought mercenaries. Ooh, could I get oat milk with that latte, please?
10: Yeah, of course.
13: And then Sunday was mostly fighting supervillains. So a pretty chill weekend. Ooh, and I'll grab an almond croissant, too.
10: Wait, what? That didn't actually happen, right?
13: It happens on PS5.
14: PlayStation.
18: I want to kind of break down a few different concerns that you have right now about the education that's going on in Boston. Obviously, we've talked about the scandal involving the $857,000 of misspent funds. That plays into it. Now we have the reading levels that most of these kids can't read at grade level. Talk to me about why this was an important hearing and why it was blocked by Sharon Durkin, in your opinion.
16: MCAS scores come out, and they came out this year on Tuesday. In 2024, I opposed it, but there was a ballot question that was really pushed by some teachers' unions and others to eliminate the MCAS scores as a graduation requirement. That did pass, and I'm not someone who believes that one test score tells, you know, a single exam cannot tell you everything about a child, but at the same time, it gives you a baseline of what skills our students know. So when we know that, you know, three students in third grade of boys of color are passing and reading at grade level, like that number is alarming to me. So when we see data where some schools had between 0 and 10% proficiency on many of these subtests on the MCAS, that's something that's alarming. And so it was filed after the agenda deadline because the results came out. And it's in my opinion, and Councilor Flynn's opinion, important to get this hearing scheduled. And let's really see what are we doing everything we can to make sure our students aren't just showing up to school, but they're actually learning and the skills they need to succeed, which we know for many of them, unfortunately, despite a $1.8 billion school budget, The low test results continue to drop, and that's alarming to me. Why did she block it? I don't know. Why would she not want to address it? Blocking it only delays it. It doesn't stop it. She doesn't have more power than any other single counselor. But blocking it just is sending, in my opinion, a message that I'm just going to play games. You can wait till next week. In my opinion, we should never be waiting if we're trying to address public safety, student learning, traffic concerns, things that I've been pushing and getting blocked on my end also. So it's just a pattern. It's unfortunate. The residents deserve better. It's not something I'm going to, you know, curl up and not keep fighting over, but it just slows work down and doesn't, in my opinion, stay on the focus of the actual work, the data, not about personalities. Those should be left at the door.
18: Yeah, let's talk about the school budget here, because one of the things that I know you and City Councilor Ed Flynn have been very vocal about is a need for more transparency when it comes to where money is being spent in the city of Boston. And then right after that, I believe, Aaron, and you can correct me if I'm wrong on this, that Durkin also blocked that. She said that that wasn't necessary, that kind of audit wasn't necessary. You guys already have something in place for that. And then shortly thereafter, we find out that this scandalous $857,000 of misused or misspent funds, that comes out into the news. So walk me through what's being done about this when it comes to the Boston Public Schools and this misused amount of money.
16: Sure. So the IG, right, the Inspector General did a thorough investigation over years and found that there was, and he said he was just scratching the surface, that this report was just the beginning of a lot of mismanagement, and found close to $1 million of misspent money. That report, if there isn't a political will for myself and others to really ask the questions and hold the school department accountable, will just be ignored, unfortunately, right? Nothing will happen if there isn't political will to actually hope the media picks it up, hope that the public is, you know, demanding that we get some answers. I filed a hearing order. I filed a home rule petition to try to change the city charter to say that we on the council, because there is a school committee, and I don't think the council should do the job of the school committee, but at the same time, we should have more oversight. We just get one day, one vote to approve a $1.8 billion budget. I've always voted no on it because I feel like there should be more oversight. And once that budget gets sent off, they don't come back to us for another year, and they don't have to answer to us for anything they're doing throughout the year. So in my opinion, we should have, as a body, demanded more transparency and more accountability of the school department, and there was just not a political appetite. I filed public records requests. I filed a 17F on many of these questions to try to at least get the answers so the public knows how and why did this money get misspent.
18: I have to.
16: Close to $1 million when we're laying off close to 300-400 teachers, paras. That's not right.
18: Well, I want to talk about the priorities here when it comes to the money being spent in Boston, because I've had you on this show before to talk about cancer screenings for firefighters and the cuts to the police and the cuts to the veterans and Ed Flynn, as I mentioned before, and Erin Murphy. You've both been very vocal about those things. I have to bring up the fact that today there's a story also in the Mass Daily News that the city of Boston is paying immigrants $575 a piece to complete a 10-week course in political organizing with no legal status check on applicants, but native-born U.S. Bostonians are barred from the program entirely. I need to know how this makes sense when I'm told constantly about all the money that the city of Boston doesn't have for veterans, for police, for firefighters. Why are we spending money on...
16: Why are we spending it? Or the block party grants application.
18: Tell me about that one, Erin. I haven't read enough about the block party.
16: Yeah, I mean, there's funds in different departments, and they're trying to activate the city. And I'm all for neighbors to, you know, be close and feel like they, you know, live in a strong neighborhood, but not at the expense when we're in a tough fiscal time and we're making cuts. Just had a hearing earlier with Ways and Means about the police detectives and superior officers contract. The unions weren't even invited to it. I called the union members and they did hop on at the end, but the chair didn't originally invite the union members to even be part of that conversation. But one thing we found out today, which was disturbing to me, is that our police officers in the fire, we have found outside funding, $100,000 to provide cancer screening for our firefighters. Something I fought for when we knew the $1.3 million grant was not renewed. I think it should come out of the city budget. I don't think that we should be looking for outside sources to piece that together, but learned today that the police have to do their own fundraising and reach into their own pockets, that they're not getting grants or outside funding to support their mental health and cancer and wellness screening. So to me, that's definitely a priority check. We really should be addressing that. And when most of my colleagues don't even show up to the hearing to either ask those questions or hear directly, then, I mean, that's why maybe they're not outraged. They don't want to, you know, if you stick your head in the sand, maybe you think it goes away, but it's not what people elected me to do. I have to continue to ask the questions and try to find ways to make sure we're doing the right thing and we're spending our money properly.
18: I also think that when we juxtapose what we don't have money for versus what we have money for, and you're right, the block parties, the gift cards for illegal aliens, for, you know, the yoga classes, that entire story that broke. Now we have, as I mentioned, the $575 to learn how to become a political activist. It really does. The contrast is so strong for people to say, why don't we have money for this and we have money for that? The other thing that creates...
16: So we're not supporting our first response.
18: Right.
16: We're not making sure our firefighters, who we know many die within 5 years after retirement because of exposure to cancer and chemicals. Like, we want, and I want all of our city employees to have the best health insurance and make sure, especially when it's on the job, you know, scares that they have.
18: Yeah. And the other thing, Erin, that I think creates this contrast for people listening at home is when we talk about what motions are being blocked, whether it be the hearing on the MCAS, the hearing on an audit in the city of Boston, versus what things are being taken up, like the Ringo Starr Day. We've talked about raising the Somalian flag.
16: No one wants that. Yes.
18: Talk to me about what is this?
16: Parton. Many people spoke on the floor for Durkin filed a resolution declaring September 25th, 9 to 5 day, honoring Dolly Parton. Okay, fine. I'm not against the ceremonial resolutions, but when we're speaking on the council floor on Wednesday, when that's the one day we have to put forth official council business, and when it comes to issues about traffic safety, student performance, mismanaged, misspent tax dollars that could go directly to our students in our underserved neighborhoods and schools that need support, and those are being blocked and delayed, and they're laughing on the council floor, and they think it's a joke, and then it becomes, oh, you guys just need to get along like we're in high school or something. We're professionals. We should act professionally. We should do our job. And the rules are not made to weaponize each other. Like, many of these things that happen, senior staffers, you know, central staff, the clerk who's been around for many years now, many people just roll their eyes and say, like, wait, how? That's not what the city rule was written for. We never thought it would be used against each other. We never thought a city councilor would ever block someone's late file. Like, it just, there's no reason for it. So why would you stop a colleague from doing work? You don't have to agree with what they're working on. I don't have to always agree with what my colleagues file, but it doesn't mean I'm going to stop them from doing what they want to work on.
18: Yeah, no, that's a very good point. City Councilor at Large, Erin Murphy, I thank you so much for coming on, and keep us posted on all of these issues that you're dealing with. And hopefully Durkin will eventually, you know, kind of ease up on this. She seems to have a real campaign against you. We will be back. We'll take your calls. It's 844-500-4242. Boston is paying immigrants $575 to learn political organizing, to learn how to be an activist. To learn how to be an activist. How much would I have to pay you, Taylor, to learn how to be an activist?
19: There's not enough money.
18: Not enough money in the world. That's the thing. When we hear political activism, I don't think MAGA. I don't think that anyone's being like, oh, and this is how you're going to stand up for parental rights, or this is how you're going to teach your kids about the freedom of speech or the Constitution. When I hear political activism, I oftentimes think about the students at Columbia locking the janitor in a closet. I think about the people at Cornell who were chanting from the river to the sea before introducing AOC at their latest meeting. I don't think political... I think about the people sitting on the sprinklers at Harvard. I don't think political activism and think anything to do with the conservative movement. And I certainly don't think the taxpayers in the city of Boston should be paying for it. I mean, I guess compared to some of the other stuff they're paying for, maybe it doesn't seem that bad. When we come back, Trump has an idea for the White House press room. And it's not going to make the people at CNN very happy.
19: You're going to turn it back into a swimming pool?
18: Yeah, did you see this?
19: No, I didn't.
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18: We'll talk about it when we come back.
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27: The swimming pool is down the stairs.
28: Inside the house? Oh, boy!
27: The tennis court is in the rear.
28: I never even picked up a racket.
27: What?
18: Yeah, Trump. Trump's got a good idea for the press pool. He's going to turn it into a real pool, and the FDR pool. And I don't know if it's like he would restore it or whatever, but I saw the picture. It looked nice. I'm not a big indoor pool lady. The chlorine, it just, I get.
19: No, there's chlorine in outdoor pools too.
18: Right? I know, but when it's inside, I get very overwhelmed. Like, I get kind of lightheaded and a little nauseous. I will say, when I was a kid though, we were going anywhere, didn't matter what time of year, I'm packing a suit. I was always, and that was on my first, I would scour a hotel, be like, pool, pool, pool. And then when you found it, Taylor, when you saw that there was a pool there was nothing better. Throw on your suits, everybody. We're going in the pool. I think it's a good idea. I know CNN, I heard Jake Tapper begging Mike Waltz, like, can you guys...
29: Did you know there's a swimming pool under this floor? And did you know that button behind you causes this floor to open up? And did you further know that George Bailey is dancing right over that crack?
18: Yeah, CNN really wants back in here. I guess they gave the pool coverage now to News Nation, is that what it was? Or One American News? I don't know. I get them all confused. But they gave it away from CNN, and CNN's very sad, and they want it back. Good luck. Good luck with that. Mike, you're up next with the Grace Curley Show. What's going on, Mike?
0: Hi, Grace. I called up before. I'm a retired Border Patrol agent from El Paso. I was just listening to you talk about, I didn't get exactly what it was, something about City of Boston, so naturally it's going to be Mayor Wu, using tax money to teach illegal aliens about activism.
18: Yes, political activism. It's $575 for a 10-week course. You get paid, which I don't really understand. Like, why are we paying people? I could see saying, hey, you get a 10-week course for free, but we're paying people to take courses?
0: I know. I mean, about a year ago, I got up to Mass for my high school reunion. I was driving around, and I forgot how much I miss Massachusetts. But when I hear news like that, it makes me happy that I'm down here in Texas, where we're not paying for something as stupid as that. And it's just so damn ridiculous. And I feel bad for my friends up there who are conservative, because other than for the governor and lieutenant governor races, there's no chance for any Republicans to get elected in any positions that they could do anything about that. Is just so ridiculous. It's outrageous.
18: Yeah, no, it is. And I'm glad you brought up Mike, the governor, because Tim Dunn had a story this weekend that she's just been avoiding questions about the fatal stabbing of the UMass Dartmouth football player by an illegal immigrant from Nigeria. She's just completely, this is what she does. It's like, if she wants to come out with a box of munchkins and explain to you why she blocked a gas pipeline, then she's willing to talk. But if there's a story about a football player who had his life cut short when he was allegedly stabbed in a parking lot, and two University of Massachusetts Dartmouth football players were stabbed, killing one, leaving the other with serious injuries, then all of a sudden our governor, who is, you know, so outspoken about ICE and how much she doesn't like Tom Holman, and how Mike Minogue is very much Mike Minogue is very aligned with Trump on a lot of things when it comes to illegal, when it comes to ICE, he's a big fan of ICE. Well, you want to comment now? You seem to want to comment about ICE when you think it fits you, but when we have a young man from UMass Dartmouth who got to play in one football game before he was stabbed in a parking lot by allegedly an illegal alien, you've got nothing to say? What happened? This is what she does. She just sticks her head in the sand and she pretends it doesn't exist. But she gets her Irish up, oh boy, when she thinks she can politicize ICE, when she thinks that she can take a dig at ICE. But nothing to say when something like a horrible, preventable tragedy occurs and kills someone from Massachusetts, a good, upstanding member of our society killed. How many times do we have to go through this? How many times does this story have to play out? And I don't think she deserves another 4 years. I don't. I think if you're a governor and you can't speak out about something like that, you've lost your opportunity for another 4 years. And Mike Minogue, meanwhile, he's trying to let people know that I will make sure that violent illegal aliens are not welcome in Massachusetts. That, I think, is a winning message. We'll be right back. We're going to go back to this farmer in the UK. Don't go anywhere.
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1: I'm Sherry Small, in with a quick check of the stories trending right now on WBZ News Radio, 1030. A bomb threat on the main campus at Harvard this morning. People being told to shelter in place and follow further instructions from police who are all over the scene. We're waiting to hear more information from Cambridge police on this developing situation. Students in Springfield will see a shorter holiday break this winter, all because of a cyber attack that crashed the Springfield school's computers earlier this month, giving students an unexpected break. According to Mass Live, the students will have to make up the 4 school days they had off during Christmas vacation. Over 300 flights are either delayed or canceled at Logan by early this morning as more problems from the nor'easter persist. More rain in the forecast today, and to start us off tomorrow, then sunshine starts on Wednesday. I'm Sherry Small.
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3: Delays have eased out on 93 South on the lower deck to the Zakim Bridge. The Lever Connector southbound is still looking busy. There are no issues on the expressway in either direction. 95, 128, Route 3, 495 are all moving along well, and the airport tunnels are a smooth ride. I'm Adam Chambers in the WRKO Traffic Center.
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5: Watching weather radar, we are covered up. The whole state is with rain, even though our nor'easter is decaying and kind of filling in and not as strong as it was over the weekend. We've still got some half-inch to one-inch rains widespread across the state. So the Weather Service keeps us under a flood watch. Careful in low-lying areas prone to flooding. We've had some problems today. We'll continue to have problems this afternoon. Upper 50s this afternoon, low 50s tonight. The winds settle down tonight, and we lose the rain tonight. So that's all good news. Tomorrow, cloudy, high 67, but no rain tomorrow. And the sunshine returns Wednesday, 68, low 80s with sunshine Thursday and Friday. I'm Scott Laurie Moore at the Weather Channel and the voice of Boston, AM 680 WRKO.
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17: Welcome back, everyone, to the Grace Curley Show. A question I get asked a lot is, how do you deal with Taylor Cormier? No, I'm just kidding. The question I actually get asked...
18: No, that's, you're not kidding. I'm sure you do get asked that a lot.
17: But I don't have enough hours in the day to explain that to people. Another question I get asked, though, is, how are you feeling about the midterms? And I think I drive people crazy because I think it's going to be okay. And I feel this way... But to be fair, I feel this way about a lot of things because I don't understand... what the upside is to going into it thinking it's going to be terrible. Like, I'm going to spend the next, 30-something days thinking the sky is going to fall. I mean, okay, so if it is terrible, we got to figure it out and whatever. But if it's not, then I just at least spent the last 30-something days of my life not, you know, wringing my hands over it. And then there's another part of it, too. It's not just that I'm a cockeyed optimist, which is part of it. It's also that these polls are always wrong. These experts are always wrong on everything. I heard Senator John Kennedy from Louisiana saying that today on Fox. They're wrong about everything. And so why is it every time it's like, no, this time, though, it's really going to be bad for you guys. Well, I think how it sometimes works is they want you to believe. Oh, and I made this point on WGAN today. I'm usually quoting other people's good points, but I thought, you know what? I have a good point. It's not as though when I talk about the pollsters and the experts being wrong, I'm hearkening back to 2016. I know we all love going over those montages, Taylor, where they're all upset and they're all having meltdowns, and that's a beautiful thing. It's not as though I'm even going back to 2024, when the Seltzer poll and everything else didn't come to fruition and Trump won all the swing states and the experts were wrong yet again. I'm going back to the primaries. In this election season, I'm going back to when I was told that some of these candidates, like Abdul El Sayed, it was going to be Trump City, that Haley Stevenson said it was a lot closer than they made it seem. So my point is, why now am I supposed to believe that all of these candidates have like double digit leads over the Republican? The double digit leads you said they had over other Democrats in the primary didn't even pan out for you. So I have a very, very, very hard time believing if you just got the primary right, or I'm sorry, if you just got the primary wrong, that you're on the money with the general. I do think that there's kind of multiple reasons they do this. The most obvious being depress the turnout, demoralize the base. And for some of you suckers, it works. For some of you suckers, it works. And you go, wah, wah, there's no point. I'm going to stay home. I actually don't know anyone who does that. I find that to me... along with independents who wait and wait and wait and decide 2 weeks before the election, that fascinates me too. I'd love to study those people in a lab. But the other people I would like to study are the people who know what we're up against and go, I'm not happy. Let's give it back to the communists. I'm going to stay home. I'm going to sit this one out. It takes 5 minutes. You see, you want to hand this back to the crazies because you're not happy about gas prices? That blows my mind. So they want to demoralize people and get people to stay home and sit it out. And that one makes sense. But the other thing is, I think they want to make it seem like it's such a blowout. So then when election night comes and it's really, really close, and then mysteriously all these votes start coming in or their candidate runs away with it at the end, we're less suspicious because we're almost, Taylor, we're even as close as it was. It's like, oh, I thought it was going to be, I thought we were going to get trounced. And turns out, hey, we put up a pretty good fight. As opposed to going in there being like, hey, this is going to be tight. Let's really run it. Let's really get as many votes as we can. We kind of on election night say, we lost. We lost by a point or two, but hey, I mean, at least it wasn't 10 points. I thought it was going to be 10 points. No, don't buy any of it. Just don't buy any of it. And I want to say, the candidate quality conversation is one we have constantly in the Republican Party. And I think that while I understand people still have gripes with, like, the Ken Paxton, for example, people think that's going to be a harder race than it has to be because of our choice there with Ken Paxton. I think that there were a lot of disastrous candidates we avoided. And I hate to throw him under the bus here, but the pillow guy, Mike Lindell, I think that was a good move, that even though Trump endorsed Mike Lindell, that he didn't end up winning in that primary. Now, what I want to really hit on here, though, is I have a very hard time listening to conversations about candidate quality in regards to Republicans when I'm seeing a lot of strong Republican candidates who are very normal, who maybe even disagree with Trump on a few things, but overall we share a set of values in the Republican Party. And I'm getting lectured about candidate quality by people who are trying to also tell me that Mr. Black V-neck Abdul El Sayed and Mr. Beat the Meat James Tallarico, I'm supposed to look at those guys and think you guys don't have a candidate quality issue? Every time I hear from Abdul El Sayed in Michigan, he's threatening to beat someone up. And this is a weird thing, Taylor. This is a red flag with guys. When you see a guy who in almost every conversation has to insert the fact that he thinks he could beat someone up, the only thing that's weirder is a guy who thinks that he could go toe-to-toe with an alligator and
0: they
17: take on.
0: They asked me, would I like to debate this gentleman? And I said, no. I said, if we were in high school, I'd take him behind the gym and beat the hell out of him.
17: It's projecting. It's me thinks the lady doth protest too much. It's giving, I got stuffed in a locker, revenge of the nerds, I'm coming for you. Napoleon, I've heard a lot. Napoleon complex is one that I've heard thrown out there a lot. And it is true, Taylor. It's like the Donnie Deutsch. The fake tough guys make my skin crawl. Why are we constantly hearing about how many people you could beat up? And by the way, this is the party that's always like, never let things get there, you know, love Trump's hate. And now all they want to do is talk about how they're going to enact physical harm on someone they disagree with politically. It's very strange. And Abdul El Sayed has made a real habit of it. He's talking about push-ups. He's talking about this and that. I'll bench press him. I'll do this. And this was his comment about going on Bill Maher's show. This is cut four.
10: So look, if somebody wants to go on Joe Rogan has, you know, platformed vaccine deniers. He's right. Engaged in vaccine denial itself, which is a very, very dangerous thing.
19: But you would go on the show.
10: I'd go on the show.
19: Right.
10: Because I want to talk to his audience. Bill Maher, same story. You know how many terrible things Bill Maher has said about people like me? Mm-hmm. Terrible, awful things. Of course, he's still got a show on Comedy Central, and everybody seems to be perfectly okay going on that show, despite the fact that he said deeply terrible things. But you know who else would go on that show? I'd go on the show. You know why? A, I want to give people the image of watching him get his ass whooped on his own show by a guy who prays like I do. And I'd also go on a show because I want to convince the people who watch his show,
19: yeah,
10: right, that a lot of the things that he says, just not viable.
17: You want to give people the image of Bill Maher getting his ass whooped by someone who prays like you do. Okay, then go on the show. I can tell you right now, I watch a lot of clips of Bill Maher's show. He is not opposed to having anyone on his show. He will sit down with anyone and he will have a conversation.
18: No, he complains
17: with
18: that liberals
17: Democrats
18: don't go on his show.
17: So go on his show. And by the way, if the Jesse Waters interview was any sign of what kind of ass whooping you deliver when you're going up against someone who disagrees with you, I hate to be the one to break it to Mr. V-neck, but it doesn't go the way you think it goes. Were you pivoting to castration? Or I'm sorry, what was he? Circumcision, right? Are you circumcised when asked about gender affirming healthcare or whatever they want to call it? That wasn't the A-plus performance that maybe your group of yes men have convinced you. Maybe Hassan Piker gave you two thumbs up for that right before he said America deserved 9/11, or right before he sang that song about Charlie Kirk. But for the rest of us, it didn't translate. We didn't get that sense that you were commanding that argument or that you defeated him handedly. It was a bit of a mess. So I would love to see him go on with Bill Maher. I would really encourage it, actually. And I want to play another cook. This is the other candidate that no one wants to talk about candidate quality. And every time I see James Tallarico, he's saying something weirder than the day before. Cut five, please.
19: When Jesus healed the sick, he didn't ask for a deductible. So, when I fight for universal health care, I'm doing it on biblical grounds. When Jesus fed the hungry, he didn't price gouge to turn a profit.
17: All right.
19: So
17: there's something. These are kind of two sides of the coin here. You have one guy who wants to beat the crap out of everybody, and he wants you to watch him do it. Oh, I'm going to whoop his ass. And then you have the other guy who's using the Bible in the most distorted fashion possible to try to push dumb policy ideas on people. It's like, what would Jesus do? Do you think Jesus would charge you when he was healing you? So I think the follow-up to that would be, so are you proposing that we just don't charge for any? I can acknowledge the healthcare system has issues. Okay, I can acknowledge that. I don't go the Bill Burr route and think that, you know, we should start sitting down with Luigi Mangione and hearing him out on what his issues with the healthcare system are. But I can acknowledge that we have issues. But I don't think that looking to, oh, would Jesus have charged people a deductible? You got to expand on that a little bit. It almost seems like you're just using the Bible to try to push nonsensical, unrealistic ideas on people.
18: I was listening to a podcast earlier today, and one of the hosts was talking about, yeah, you pluck any verse from the Bible and have it fit your narrative specifically, yeah. But you've got to use the entire context if you want to get what was actually being said. And, I mean, that's true with anything.
17: But why is it always like the communists who are plucking stuff from the Bible? And,
18: because they're
17: and
18: trying to appeal to the religious right base that might be on the fringe of you know, centrist, liberal.
17: I don't even think they're trying to do that, though. I think they're only trying to do it. They're using it as like red meat to people who already hate the right Christian Catholic base. I think they just want to look how big of hypocrites they are. They say they're Christians, but would Christians do this?
18: And Jesus also said, render unto Caesar what is Caesar's.
17: And also, why is it the only time I'm hearing about Christian beliefs or Catholic, whatever denomination, why is the only time I'm hearing about it in the left is when they're trying to beat me over the head with what a bad person I am?
18: But when the right wants to refute abortion
17: right.
18: with the Bible,
17: let's talk
18: they
17: about,
18: don't want to hear about
17: they,
18: it.
17: They don't want to talk about religion when it comes to that. They don't want to talk when it comes to abortion. No one wants to talk about that. But when it comes to pushing, like letting illegals in unvetted, when it comes to health care, giving everyone free health care, which, by the way, a lot of illegal aliens get free health care in this country. Newsflash to James Tallarico. But when it comes to that stuff, it's like, let's bring out the Bible. Well, why don't you bring out the Bible on other things? It's only when you want to make the Christian right feel stupid or feel mean or feel or manipulate them with how they're not compassionate enough. Then you want to talk Bible. It's so transparent. But I just had to play those two because they're very different cuts. But I do think that they showcase that the left's candidate quality issue is very apparent in this general. And they're going to try to convince you that it's not. They're like, both these guys are, oh, they're running away with it. It's not even close. I don't buy it. I don't buy it for a second. 844-500-4242. When we come back, we're going to go back to this farmer story. The farmer who foiled the suspected Iran terror plot. Remember after 9/11, we were always told, like, if you see something, say something. We're getting to a point now, and it's obviously worse in the UK. But you see something, you say something and nobody listens. So then you say something again, and then you call up another line and hope that you can say something and someone will pick up, and nobody listens, and nobody listens. And so it's like, what is the point? Why is the farmer coming back from a party at 1 a.m. in charge of foiling the terror plot? And I have an update for you on that terror plot, and it's not a good one. Don't go anywhere. I'll be right back.
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18: So,
17: Slay! You can always tell when someone really thinks they did something because they wait for the applause line. Am I right? He didn't ask Who's the policyholder for this? What's their name? It's an amazing thing to watch if you're a religious person. It's like some religions, according to the left, can be distorted and used for their sound bites and for their girl boss moments. And then other ones are off limits. Other ones you can't touch. But the amazing thing about being, I've noticed this from being a Catholic, is like when it comes to anything to do with immigration, when it comes to free stuff, that's really when Democrats and progressives specifically feel very comfortable lecturing us. You know, Jesus wouldn't be very happy with you, you nasty person. Like, oh yeah, please talk to me more about Jesus. I'm so glad you want to talk about him right now. I'm sure that this is grounded in a real want to have a productive conversation and in a respect for my religion and my beliefs, right? I'm sure you're not just saying this as a rhetorical argument so that you can feel like the morally superior person, because you've never done that before. That's the first giveaway that they're being dishonest actors, is when they say, Jesus, just so you know. It's just a tagline for them, Taylor. It's just a jab.
18: I hear a lot of Jesus was a socialist.
17: Oh gosh. All right. Well, I want to talk a little bit here about the farm situation, the farmer situation in the UK, because last I checked on this, and this was a clip I saw of the, I think this is the defense ministry. It says UK authorities are releasing the five suspected terrorists who got close to bombing / attacking RAF Fairford base, which is used by American troops. So that was the police giving a statement on the Fairford incident. Now, if you are new to this, if you're not familiar with what happened here, I want to give you some of the details. A farmer raised an alarm over a suspected Iranian terror plot at a UK military base used by the US Air Force. The unidentified woman, this reads like a riddle to me. The farmer is coming back from a party at 1 a.m. and it was a Sunday. Spots a large group of hooded and masked men and three white vans acting suspiciously. Has a white van ever not acted suspiciously? That's a question for you. Have you ever seen a white van and thought, nothing to see here, folks, move along? No, you see that white van, you know. And I know that I'm being prejudiced against the white vans, but you guys do not have a good reputation. They need a new PR firm. So she sees these three, let alone Taylor, three. You see one white van at 1 a.m. when you're driving back to the farm and you go, huh? What's that thing? You clock it a little bit. You see three, 999. 999. Get on the line. And so that's what this female farmer, which I was surprised by. I don't know why. That's my own prejudice. That's my own misogyny right there. Is that I was reading this story being like, wait, but the woman coming back from the party, and who's the farmer? She's the farmer, okay? Because she's a badass. So this female farmer sees the three white vans and calls and sees the hooded masked man at 1 a.m., calls the police, and not really getting the response that she thinks she should be getting. She said, I'm absolutely staggered that it was left to me as a member of the public to see and report this. Someone really dropped the ball on this. A plucky amateur shouldn't be spotting unusual activity at 1 a.m. when the air base is on high alert. I think it's absolutely astonishing. It's pretty incredible realizing you had a face-to-face brush with potential terrorists and they have foiled a terrorist plot. It was clear they had only just arrived. Thank God we spotted them. She believes that because of the delay, because she's calling everybody being like, hey, all these white vans and guys in masks, something suspicious is happening. There's this massive delay and 8 to 10 people fled into the trees. It says when she encountered them, more than five, all local London men in their 20s who had been arrested and quizzed on explosives and terrorism offenses, when they saw me, they ran ahead of me, some into the field and some into the neighboring village. She told the BBC, revealing the men started to panic when dazzled by her car's headlights. She said the vans were parked in a weird formation and alluded to the strange signage on the vehicles. So she's a bit of a sleuth, and she doesn't really give up on this case. And luckily, this plot was foiled. But what is going on in the UK? That's the question. We'll be right back to answer it.
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8: 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The worst of the nor'easter may be behind us, but that doesn't mean we're out of the woods just yet. 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
9: For neighbors of Wollaston Beach, it was one long weekend.
11: I didn't go anywhere yesterday, but today I needed some air.
9: She needed some fresh air, even if it's rain-soaked. Some sailboats were washed ashore in Wally Beach and other beaches around Greater Boston. This nor'easter will be known for its long duration more than any.
8: More rain today and to start tomorrow off as well. Sunshine returns on Wednesday. Students in Springfield will see a shorter holiday break this winter, all because of a cyber attack that crashed the Springfield school's computers earlier this month. And a scary scene, a bomb threat on the main campus at Harvard this morning, a shelter in place in effect near Memorial Hall. I'm Sherry Small.
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13: 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Things are looking pretty good around the city at the moment. A few earlier crashes have cleared. There aren't too many issues out there. We are seeing some congestion on the Leverett Connector inbound in front of the garden. That's seeing some brake lights as you head towards Sturo. Outbound hung up at a spot by Mass General. Then you're clear. Got some company on the southbound expressway from Savin Hill past the gas tank. Other than that, you're in good shape up and down. Fresh Pond Parkway is closed in both directions in Cambridge between Brattle Street and Huron Ave. The detour around that is moving well. We have a downed tree in that area. 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I'm Dan Gorham in the WRKO Traffic Center.
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17: All right, so I mentioned this Cornell story about the alleged gang rape and the seven frat bros who were temporarily suspended and then were asked to write an essay. Cornell is blasting the alleged victim of that fraternity gang rape as irresponsible. This is today, suggesting it let the accused off, or by it's irresponsible to suggest they let the accused off by just having them write a punishment essay. The Ivy League, the beleaguered Ivy League institution, did not deny it ordered the seven accused young men to pen essays after the horrific incident, but claimed there were other consequences, too. Let's see what they say are the other consequences. I'm just seeing this story now. None of these individuals charged were offered the opportunity to write essays as a sole consequence of their involvement. And I guess they're supporting the DA reopening this case and putting it in front of a grand jury. This is a really weird and a really horrible one. And also, speaking of Ivy League schools, there's the other story that still more is coming out about, which I think I read it today in the Wall Street Journal. Let me find it here. Penn State, the cocaine frat, the fraternities, man, that it says spring at Pennsylvania State University's rush season when hopeful students vie for a spot in one of the school's many fraternities and sororities. This is from the Wall Street Journal. Delta Upsilon. That meant prospects were instructed to cut and package cocaine inside the frat house and deliver the drugs across campus. The instigator, according to a former fraternity brother's testimony before a Pennsylvania grand jury and criminal complaints filed by Pennsylvania police, was Thomas Robinson, a senior brother who showed the pledges how to break down a brick of cocaine, mix it with creatine, and bag it. Why do they do that, Taylor? Why do they mix it with creatine?
18: I don't know why. Creatine is used in, you know, people that like to work out.
17: Right. Do you take creatine?
18: Yes.
17: Okay. Well, I know that that's the thing, that people who go to the gym at 5 a.m., you're probably taking creatine.
18: Mm-hmm.
17: Because you're
18: it's
17: already
18: good
17: there.
18: For, good for brain function as well.
17: I've read that. Creating an at-home assembly line with protective
18: waiting
17: equipment.
18: Waiting for that part to kick in.
17: In a plastic folding table, the pledges purchased on shopping runs to places like Walmart. The code of silence baked into the Greek Life Brotherhood was broken after his dramatic arrest. So that's another story I'm keeping my eye on. There's a lot of Ivy League schools right now that are in the news for terrible reasons. To say one more thing about the farmer situation. People, I'm getting texts. Why do you keep saying female farmer? Why do you have to point that out? I just think it's cool. When I read the story, I first thought it was a male farmer. And now that I know that it's a lady farmer, good on her. It's a hard job. And she's still making time to party, which I appreciate. She's still.
18: Do we know this woman's name?
17: She's still keeping her social calendar up to snuff, which as a working lady myself, I mean, you think about 9-to-5 day, which we have in Boston. If you're a farmer, Taylor, I got to assume the 9-to-5 is like, it's your schedule. It's 5 to 9 or something. It's crazy hours if you're a farmer.
18: 5 to 9, another round of shots.
17: She is coming back from a party, and we don't have her name. I think she wants to stay anonymous, Taylor. But she's coming from a party. And you know why I think this story really strikes me, besides the fact that we've now found out a lot of these people have been released? It's because we are fresh off the heels of the 25th anniversary of 9/11. We did a lot of coverage of that on the show, and I was inundated, as I think a lot of people were, with brand new videos I had never seen before, things that I think had been kind of blacked out by the media for years prior that were then kind of foisted onto all of our algorithms. And one of the things that struck me, both from the ticket holder who I think was in Bangor and other people that had a very clear memory of what happened that day, where there were a lot of moments where people saw something and thought it was weird and maybe allowed the politically correct part of their brain to override that gut instinct of this is strange, this shouldn't be happening. And you go back and you think, wow, it's if people follow that instinct, a lot of times you can avoid. I'm not saying that any of that or that all of it could have been avoided, but the idea of when you're seeing something that doesn't sit right with you, or when you're seeing something suspicious, that you should speak out about it. This woman sees three white vans and a group of masked hooded men. And she doesn't see them. That would be weird anywhere. That would be weird at 1 a.m. I'm seeing that on the road. That's strange. I'm calling the cops. I'll call the cops for a lot less. And you guys know this about me. I get a little Karen-like Taylor when it comes to ringing the PD. I see something, I don't like that. I told you the other day I called it when I had one of those moped guys cruising around my town.
18: Oh, they need to be
17: and came
18: arrested.
17: Real close to my car, running red lights. I said, called up. I got an issue. It's a moped. But yeah, I see three white vans and a bunch of hooded, masked men. You bet your ass I'm calling the cops. Now, in this case, what makes it even crazier is that they're by a UK base, a UK military base that's being used by the US Air Force. So you would think this area would be being patrolled and there'd be a ton of security and it'd be on lockdown. And instead, it's up to this farmer to call 999, which is their equivalent in the UK of 911, and no one answers. And what is Trump been telling us? Like, the UK, they got a lot of their politicians have big mouths. They want to tell us how to do things. They want to tell us how disgusted they are by Trump. They want to tell us everything that's wrong with the country. They should clean up their own backyard. They should worry about their own game. Plenty there to keep them busy. Three white vans and 10 masked guys. You got a lot to keep you busy. Don't worry about the U.S. Focus on yourself. It says she was 100% certain that 8 to 10 people fled into the trees when she encountered them. More than five, all local London men in their 20s, who had been arrested and quizzed on explosives and terrorism offenses. When they saw me, they ran ahead of me, some into the field and some into the neighboring village. Now, Taylor, if you're in this situation and you're this woman and you make a call and no one answers, do you keep following the group until you get someone on the line who you know is going to take over for you?
18: No, I keep going.
17: Oh, really?
18: I'll keep calling. I'm just going to let them know where I last saw them. I'm not putting my life on the line for a tip that may not be followed through it on, you know?
17: No.
18: You're going to keep following them?
17: I think I would.
18: Three white vans that can block you in whenever they want and do anything to you. You're so patriotic that you're going, you've got a family at home sleeping, waiting for you to come home from this party, which God knows why you're out at to begin with.
17: Well, that's the part of it. That's the part where it loses me a little bit. It's like, it's very late at night.
18: Middle of the night, you're on a country road, nobody else around for miles, and you're going to follow in the most suspicious manner ever these three white vans full of God knows how many men.
17: There's something about being in a car, though, that makes me feel invincible.
18: Yeah, well, I got another thing coming for you. You're not invincible.
17: All right. Well, in my hypothetical, I follow them, I find them, and I'm the hero. And that's how it plays out. Now, I do want to switch gears here, though, away from...
18: Oh, a lot of texters know why creatine is used in cocaine.
17: Oh, tell me.
18: It's to cut it. To stretch the cocaine out like powder.
17: Like,
18: see,
17: you put water in the vodka.
18: We're such innocent lambs who have never,
17: Taylor's
18: ever
17: pretending he's
18: done
17: just figuring this out right now. He's
18: any
17: like,
18: cocaine
17: oh,
18: ever.
17: Oh, look at the texters. They're filling us in on something we didn't know until now.
18: Well, we wouldn't. There's no way either of us would have known.
17: No.
18: Because we have no experience with cocaine.
17: I don't even have any experience with creatine.
18: Well, I do.
17: It helps
18: but
17: with
18: cocaine,
17: your...
18: nay. Not it, once, ever.
17: It helps with your muscles.
18: Right. It helps your muscles retain water.
17: Okay. Before we talk about Ringo Starr, we have to talk about something else. Lindsey Clancy, trial is coming back. We don't know if there's a trial coming back, but we know that by this time tomorrow, we'll be talking about what's next, whether it's going to be retried, if there's going to be some sort of plea deal. You know, I talked to, who did I talk to, Taylor, last week about, Mike Crawford. And I said, the more I think about it, the more I think Kevin Reddington really showed a lack of discipline coming out of that courthouse that day when he was railing against D.A. Cruz and saying, like, he had to look down at the paper. He didn't remember the kids' names. He didn't even remember their names. Taking, like, really personal, trying to imply that he doesn't care about these three dead kids as much as we do. And, you know, really, I thought kind of going above and beyond the call of duty there for his client and taking some jabs at D.A. Cruz. Now it really doesn't make any sense to me, because I'm like, if you hadn't done that, isn't there a good chance that he would have said, listen, you guys, obviously that didn't pan out the way we wanted it to. This has become a circus. Maybe we'll have a plea deal. But now if I'm Cruz and I was listening to that guy run around and slam me in front of the national media, I would be way more likely to say, we're doing this again. We're not letting this guy with his ego run the narrative for the next couple weeks that, oh, look what I did. I just think he miscalculated that. Now, Michael DeZronsville, for people who haven't been following this case, he was the lone holdout juror. And he's been getting plenty of grief from, I like to call them the Supremes, the three ladies who couldn't get over the fact that he couldn't get over the fact that Lindsay Clancy viciously killed her three kids. Well, he is now sending out his lawyer to talk to Fox News. And his lawyer is Edward Paltzik. And he was talking to Kayleigh McEnany, and he revealed a few little tidbits here that I think are important. And he specifically is going after Kevin Reddington. Can I have cut one, please, Taylor?
4: Do you intend to file a bar complaint?
7: 100%.
4: So you'll be filing a bar complaint. Will there be defamation lawsuits against any party that you can speak about at this moment?
7: It's a bit early to talk about lawsuits, but I can say this. Kevin Reddington's conduct is not consistent with the standards of professionalism that we expect from members of the bar. It is inconsistent with what we expect from members of the bar. And I'll expand on that. If you're an officer of the court and you have taken an oath to uphold the United States Constitution, you've sworn to defend the Constitution, and then you get out there right after a trial and you attack a juror, but then you don't stop. You continue to attack the juror. You're attacking the juror outside the courtroom, inside the courtroom, everywhere.
17: Yeah.
7: Kevin Reddington is not behaving rationally anymore.
17: Yeah, I did see this too, because I remember when he was in the courtroom the last day, when the judge, he was mad at the judge for not yelling at the jurors, not reprimanding them enough for not giving him the verdict that he wanted. The judge, Judge Sullivan, said, what do you want me to do, beat the brass band? I'm glad he used that terminology, because it was very specific and it stuck in my head, and it reminds me of Mary Poppins. But then a lot of people were saying, this is what you do if you're a defense attorney. It wasn't over yet. It's not over to the fat lady sings. It wasn't over. He's going to keep throwing everything against the wall for his client. I understood that, Taylor. I was on a panel with a defense attorney who was saying that. I was like, I get that. And then on this panel, they cut in and they say, hold on, guys, we're going to take Kevin Reddington outside the courthouse. That's when, as this lawyer is pointing out, I did think he was going to change his tune. I did think after it was official, you're not getting the juror thrown out and replaced by another juror, I thought that he would, you know, come back down a little bit.
10: What do you want me to do? Get a brass band?
17: Yeah, he didn't do that. He escalated it even further and then started doing the media tour. Now, this is, I guess, an interaction. It's from Fox News Digital between Kevin Reddington and this guy, Edward Paltzik. Can I have cut three, please, Taylor?
16: I really don't care what Ed thinks. You know, he knows where the courtroom is and he knows how to find it. I think Ed ought to learn how to go into the courtroom and articulate his position rather than be a histrionic individual that's just mouthing off to the media.
19: He also suggested that your client be executed in spite of the fact she was not found guilty.
16: Ed, Meteor, all right, brother? And I like the Gavin machine gun, whatever that nickname is. But Ed, why don't you just shut up, really? The foul individual. I think the biggest misconception is that this individual is referred to as the holdout juror. He, in fact, is the obstructionist juror. And every motion
17: so he's still going after this juror. And that's projection. Like, you can say, I don't know this guy Ed from anybody, so maybe his accusations about this lawyer are totally right. But for him to call anyone else a histrionic, oh, going around, running his mouth, what have you been doing, bro? What do you call what you've been doing the last couple weeks? Oh, he's like, keep it to the courtroom. Oh, is that what you were doing when you were on with George Stephanopoulos asking the president to pardon Lindsay Clancy? Keep it to the courtroom. Maybe you should physician heal thyself. Fancy lawyer man, heal thyself. When we come back, I want to play some cuts from this North Carolina mother at the school board because she was killing it, and I told Taylor I was going to play a lot of these cuts, and I played a decent amount, but we can do better. Realtor.com's recent headline read, stubbornly high mortgage rates finally took their toll on buyer demand in August, snapping an eight-month streak of pending sales growth, even as sellers slashed prices. 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
17: Oh, You know what we could talk about tomorrow? I saw this headline about bare nails, women who don't get their nails done, that that's racist. There's this new think piece about having no nail polish is actually somehow having to do with racism. And as someone who never gets my nails done, I feel as though this is a great topic for me.
18: Racist against who?
17: I don't know.
18: The Vietnamese?
17: I just want them to know that it's not racism that is the reason I don't get my nails done. I don't like sitting there. Like, I think there's this perception that it's such a treat, you know? Oh, go get your nails done. Go treat yourself. A lot of it's just sitting there, and you can't do anything because you're getting your nails done, you know? And it's expensive, but also you have to watch whatever's on the TV, which is usually some cooking show from, like, 2004. It's just not the experience I think it's built up to be for some people. And so we don't like it. And it's not in the budget. And that makes it racist now? Like, you have to get your nails done? I don't know. We'll dive into that
18: tomorrow. Maybe you're going to the wrong places. Maybe there's a place out there that would even love to advertise on the Grace Curley Show.
17: That's so true. I don't want to cut you guys off. If you want to, I would be open to it. Let's play, if you ever start to lose faith in people not having common sense anymore and, like, the whole world going crazy, it just takes one of these videos of a badass parent at a school board meeting to kind of turn that around. Take a listen to this woman, North Carolina mother. Let's have cut seven.
8: Hello, everyone. I've been coming here for 5 years now, and I was going to talk to you about some practical things that I thought you could change about 3210, but I've changed my mind. I've been really confused over the last 5 years as to why we spend 45 minutes to an hour of every public meeting talking about how great everyone is and how great everything is in the schools, and now I've figured it out. I figured it out because all these people came here to defend you all from hurtful words. This is obnoxious. Let me just say, there is one goal for the educational system. It should be to prepare children to enter careers, to be productive members of society. It is not a counseling session. It is not a self-help area. It is not somewhere to find yourself. And we should not be led by the children, for goodness sake. The children are called dependents for a reason. They depend on us who have fully developed brains. You cannot feel your way through life.
17: Yeah, give me a little bit of cut nine, too. This is when she really hits her stride.
8: We have children coming up here telling us how horrible the mental health crisis is. Why? Most of us went to public school, and all of our peers are not in mental health crises. We have to ask ourselves, what are we doing to our children? I'm going to say we are discussing things with them that they are not emotionally, intellectually, and morally able to handle. That is what is causing the anxiety. That is what is causing the depression. That is what is causing the confusion. We need our children to be able to be children, to be able to be innocent, to be able to enjoy childhood and not know all of the drama and all of the difficulties in adult life. That is what we want.
17: Well said. Get the North Carolina school board mom, the UK farmer, put them together. We get some issues solved. That's my take today. I'll see you guys tomorrow. Enjoy Harry's show next.
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0: will be known for its long duration more than anything.
1: A crash on a Cape Cod beach over the weekend could lead to charges against a man from Florida after an SUV was found floating Sunday morning at Falmouth's Clinton Avenue Beach. The 23-year-old suspect was found at a nearby hotel about an hour and a half after the vehicle was found in the water with heavy front-end damage and no one inside. Mayor Wu and Congresswoman Ayanna Pressley announced a lawsuit against the Trump administration in an effort to protect $20 million in federal funding for roadway infrastructure in Roxbury. I'm Ben Parker.
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3: 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There's a new crash blocking the left lane now in the O'Neill Tunnel on the southbound side there by the Mass Pike off-ramp. That is causing backups the whole stretch of the tunnel back to the Zakim Bridge. Expressway delays continue on the southbound side. You're held up there from Mass Ave down past the gas tank. Northbound, you're in good shape. Little rough coming out of the split and again by Columbia Road. Other than that, you're okay. Seeing some brake lights on Route 3 south as you get over Union Street, just south of the Braintree split. Moving well farther south through the lane drop. Getting reports now of another crash on 128 North in Lexington. That's blocking the right lane just after the Route 2 on-ramp there. 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
4: Watch your weather radar. We are covered up. The whole state is with rain, even though our nor'easter is decaying and kind of filling in and not as strong as it was over the weekend. We've still got some half-inch to one-inch rains widespread across the state. So the Weather Service keeps us under a flood watch. Careful in low-lying areas, areas prone to flooding. We've had some problems today. We'll continue to have problems this afternoon. Upper 50s this afternoon, low 50s tonight. The winds settle down tonight, and we lose the rain tonight. So that's all good news. Tomorrow, cloudy, high 67, but no rain tomorrow. And the sunshine returns Wednesday, 68, low 80s with sunshine Thursday and Friday. I'm Scott Laurie Moore at the Weather Channel and the voice of Boston, AM 680 WRKO.
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1: 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More trouble in the tunnel. We're looking at a breakdown on the northbound side of the O'Neill Tunnel at the Government Center off-ramp. That's got you tapping the brakes through there, but otherwise moving well north. Southbound, a different story. Still recovering from an earlier crash by the Mass Pike off-ramp. You're stacked up now almost the whole length of the tunnel and down onto the Southeast Expressway. Really bad to Mass Ave and still slow down to the gas tank. Opens up for about 5 minutes, then you're back on the brakes past Granite Ave down to the split and down Route 3 and 93 as well. Northbound, you've got company coming up on 93 North into the split, and it's tough up the expressway to Neponset. 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I'm Dan Gorham, the WRKO Traffic Center.
0: Now, the Long Home Weather Channel forecast.
2: Flood watches have been dropped. Small craft advisories still up all along the shore. Finally saying goodbye to this nor'easter tomorrow. It'll be a marked improvement overnight tonight and into Tuesday. So enough already with the rain after some places had 6-inch rainfall totals over the weekend. 53 degrees coastside for tonight with the rain and the wind continuing out there, but much lighter than it was just last night. Cloudy weather on Tuesday, a change up to the wind direction coming from the northwest. And so finally shutting down the Atlantic. 67 on Tuesday. Decreasing clouds Wednesday, Thursday, and Friday with brighter weather and eventually warmer temperatures, low 80s by Friday. I'm meteorologist Scott Lauriemore at the Weather Channel on the Voice of Boston, AM 680 WRKO.
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0: 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On our next American Stories podcast, they'll tell the tale of legendary black lawman Bass Reeves. 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
1: Now, the Long Home Weather Channel forecast.
2: Flood watches have been dropped. Small craft advisories still up all along the shore. Finally saying goodbye to this nor'easter tomorrow. It'll be a marked improvement overnight tonight and into Tuesday. So enough already with the rain after some places had 6-inch rainfall totals over the weekend. 53 degrees coastside for tonight with the rain and the wind continuing out there, but much lighter than it was just last night. Cloudy weather on Tuesday, a change up to the wind direction coming from the northwest. And so finally shutting down the Atlantic, 67 on Tuesday. Decreasing clouds Wednesday, Thursday, and Friday with brighter weather and eventually warmer temperatures, low 80s by Friday. I'm meteorologist Scott Lauriemore at the Weather Channel on the Voice of Boston, AM 680 WRKO.
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